0: 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Here's Tolia. The pitch, big swing and a miss, strike one. Michael kept his hitting streak and his on-base streak alive with a run-producing single in the first. He's now hitting 10 in a row, reached base in 15 in a row. Gibson Long ready, first base side of the rubber, delivers. Tolia takes it outside, one ball and one strike.
1: To sort of compound everything today that we've seen, there's not a pitcher that I think we've seen this year that likes to use all of the clock more so than Sawyer Gibson Long.
0: You're right about that. The pitch, strike on the outside corner, 1-2. 10-game hitting by Tolia, 10-game hitting streak. He becomes the fourth Bats player this year to have a double-digit hitting streak. In fact, if he gets a hit again tomorrow, he would equal the longest by a Bats player this year. The 1-2 to Tolia. Swing and a miss on a ball down and in. That's a strikeout. That's the sixth of the game by Gibson Long. It's the second out of this inning. The batter will be Francisco Urbaez. Edwin Arroyo, Noelvi Marte, Michael Chavis have all had 11-game hitting streaks this year. Will Banfield has hit 10 in a row. That was back in May. You know, Michael Tolia has joined that group as a double-digit hit streak person. He's hitting 10 in a row. Here's Urbaez, first pitch swinging, fly ball down the right field side, slicing and going out of play. Strike one. Longest on base streak by a Bats player this year, Edwin Arroyo, reached base at 24 in a row, ended in mid-May. J.J. Blade, while he was here, 23 in a row. Hector Rodriguez, 17. Tolia now at 15. No wonder Baez, breaking ball way outside. One ball, one strike. .405 game here tomorrow, late afternoon. Gibson Long readies the 1-1 pitch. And a short hop, the catcher. Nice backhand pick right there by Carlos Perez. Veteran that he is. He's seen that one once or twice. And the count goes to 2-1. Both teams scored 3 in the first. Both teams went down in order in the second. Bats threatening with 2 on, 2 out here in the third. And a 2-1 pitch. Off the plate, ball 3. 3-1. Gibson Long at 66 pitches, and there is now more action out in the Toledo bullpen. The 3-1. Outside, ball 4. Second walk of the inning by Gibson Long. Third of the game. Urbaez joins Benson and McLean on the bases. The Bats have them loaded with 2 men out in the third.

0: Luke Taggart is the right-hander throwing in the bullpen. Time has been called. The catcher, Perez, along with everyone on the infield, save the shortstop, Baez, have gone to the mound. Gary Jones can just be buying time right here. Taggart appears, though, to be ready. He was up and throwing in the first inning as well. And here comes Gary Jones. So the Mudhens are going to make a pitching change here in the top of the third. The evening for Sawyer, Gibson, Long has come to an end. The pitching change here at the ballpark. 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Pitching change here at Fifth Third Field. We'll come back with more baseball in a moment on Sports Talk 790.
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0: New pitcher here in the top of the third with the bases loaded, two men out, is the right-hander Luke Taggart, 28 years old, out of Corpus Christi, Texas. 6'3", 230-pounder. Actually started the year at Double-A Erie, came up for a couple of days to Toledo, sent right back down to the Seawolves team, and then came up here earlier this month on the 5th of July, and he's been here since that time. Taggart on the season at Double-A Erie, 1-0 in 22 games with a 1.48 ERA, and he's even bettered that here, albeit in only five games. Five appearances out of the pen, a 1-0 record, and an ERA of 0.93 for Taggart. He's pitched 9 2/3 innings, allowed one run, four hits. He gets Sam Haggerty. Bases loaded, two out, 3-3 game, top of the third. The pitch, and the switch hitting Taggart lifts it foul down the third baseline for strike one. Leonard struck out his first time. The pitch. He takes this one down and in. A ball. One ball, one strike. Sawyer, Gibson, Long, 2 2/3, four hits, three runs thus far. All the runners on belong to him. He walked three, struck out six. He threw 67 pitches, and he has departed this game. Taggart to the plate. Haggerty swings and hits a fly ball into shallow center. Max Clark is there. And he makes the catch. The bats leave them loaded here in the top of the third. We go to the bottom half. Bats three, Hens three on Sports Talk 790.
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0: Max Anderson to get things going for the Mudhens here in the bottom of the third of a 3-3 game. Jose Acuna delivers and a bouncing ball toward the middle, moving to his right to try to cut that ball off on a shorthand pick. Backhand pick was Ivan Johnson. The ball trickled off his glove and out in the shallow center, picked up out there by Patelli. That's going to be a leadoff base runner for the Mudhens, and Max Anderson, who reaches, I would venture to say they will give that a hit, but we'll wait officially and see what they put on the board. We know this for sure. The Mudhens have the go-ahead run on to start the bottom of the third inning. It's going to be an error, an E4 on Ivan Johnson. Batter now is Gage Workman. First pitch swinging, fly ball, left center field. Outfielders come together, and at the last moment, Haggerty peels away as Will Benson calls for the ball, makes the catch. Workman is retired. Leadoff man gone. First out of the inning. So an E4 on Ivan Johnson allows the leadoff man Anderson to reach. It's the fourth error of this series by the Bats. Ironically enough, they came into this series having committed just 50 errors all year, fewest in the 20-team International League. They've now committed four in this series. Batter now is Corey Jolks, an RBI single his first time. Right-handed hitter. Acuna to the plate, way outside. Nice backhanded pick there by Leonard. He's had a couple of those in this game. One ball, one strike.
1: This would be a great time for a ground ball right at somebody.
0: Bats committed or turned four double plays in the game here last night. New season high for them. The pitch. Swing a fly ball. Into center for Benson. Back a step. Awaits its arrival. Makes the catch. Two fly balls to center after the error charged to Johnson. Two men out for Jay Sean. Well, the Baseball Buddies program alive and kicking at Louisville Slugger Field again this year, allowing youth sports teams to take the field with the bats before each home game. Get your youth league team involved regardless of the sport. You can do it by going to batsbaseball.com. Batsbaseball.com. Baseball Buddies program. Here's Young, and he takes it low and outside. Left-handed hitter. Ball one. Young hit the controversial flare into center field, in which Benson appeared to make a great sliding catch on. ultimately led to the ejection of Pat Kelly and an out at second on a force being taken away from the bats, which really set PK off.
1: Yes, it did.
0: 1-1 to Young, the pitch. He rips one foul down the right field side. 1-2. In the end, Trey Cruz grounded out, moving the runners along. Cal Stevenson popped up, and so Toledo was unable to take advantage of the play. The pitch, foul ball back, still 1-2 to Young from Acuna.
1: Did cost Acuna some pitches, yeah. Which certainly at a premium tonight, given how things have gone so far, and given the bats' pitching situation for tomorrow. A starter down with Brandon Liebrandt hitting the injured list earlier this week, so the bats are TBD tomorrow. Sam Benscooter is the guy they like to start the game tomorrow, but if they need him in a long relief role tonight, it would really put them in a pinch tomorrow.
0: Again, he was up and throwing.
1: He was.
0: Earlier in the game. 1-2. Young waits. Acuna pitches, and a ball hit toward the middle of the diamond, cut off by the second baseman, and they'll throw on to first in time. That was actually Patelli, the shortstop. He made the play on a ball that had some funny spin on it. Nicely done by Patelli to throw out Young and end the bottom of the third. After three, game tied at three on Sports Talk 790.
7: This is J. Andrew White, attorney at law. 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
0: All right, glad you're with us here on this Saturday night from Toledo, Ohio, along with Nick Curran, Jim Kelch. Here in the GE Appliances press box, leading it off for the bats, Dane Leonard. Second pitch swinging, fly ball to right. A step in front of the warning track out there is Corey Jolks. He makes the catch. And Leonard is retired. Two pitches, one out in the top of the fourth. Lest we forget, our producer-engineer back at the studio tonight, the always faithful Carl Blanton. One man out. Here is Dominic Patelli. He struck out his first time. Batting left-handed, slices one foul, third base side, strike one. Thinking about it coming into this series and looked at it now between innings. Even when this series ends tomorrow, these two teams still have 12 games against one another. Here's the pitch. Tipped foul by Patelli. The Mud Hens will be in Louisville the 11th through the 16th of August. And then the bats close out the regular season here against the Hens 15th through the 20th of September. two teams will see a lot of each other between now and the end of the season.
14: Whole bunch.
0: 0-2 pitch. Patelli floats one out towards center. Here comes Clark. He can't get it. He dives forward and misses it. It goes behind him, backed up out there by Cruz. But into second, standing with a one-out double, is Dominic Patelli. And the Bats have the go-ahead run in scoring position with one out here in the top of the fourth. Patelli gets his sixth double as a Bat. But nobody on base. Clark took the chance.
14: Well, it was weird because that ball got down pretty far in front of him. I think he had, in his mind, kind of committed to laying out for it. As he realized he wasn't going to be able to get it, he went down kind of to his knees, tried to stay on his knees so he could block the ball, and then went

0: pick by the Reds back in 2021 out of UCLA. A left calf strain has put him on the injured list for the Reds on the 8th of July. The Reds this year 190 in 83 games with 8 home runs. The pitch. He takes a strike. One ball, one strike. Here's the pitch, and it rides in and hits the back of his left shoulder area. It was an off-speed pitch. He rolled with it, so he didn't take full brunt of that. He's hit by the pitch, so he's been on base 4 consecutive times. He's hit by a pitch here in the fourth. He joins Patelli on the bases. 2 on with 2 out for Hector Rodriguez. Left-handed hitter against the right-hander Luke Taggart. Came on and got the final out. The one batter he faced in the top of the third, Sam Haggerty, in a fly ball. He's gotten 2 outs here in the fourth. He's also given up a double and hit a batter. Rodriguez trying to take advantage. First pitch strike. Next one fouled back. No balls and 2 strikes. Rodriguez in this series is 2 out of 15. He also had a tough go of it up in St. Paul in that first series after the break. 2 out of 13 up there. 4 out of 28 on the road trip. Here's the pitch. Way high with a fastball. 1 ball, 2 strikes. Bats left him loaded in the third. And runners at first and second with 2 men gone here in the fourth. Taggart ready in a 1-2 pitch. Way high and outside again. 2 balls, 2 strikes. Will Benson waits on deck. 3-3 game, top of the fourth. McLean leads the way at first. Patelli from second. The pitch misses. Ball 3. So from 0-2 to Rodriguez to 3-2, and now the runners will be on the move. Shortstop Baez cheating up the middle against Rodriguez. There go the runners. Here's the 3-2 pitch. Here's a breaking ball and a swing and a miss. Down goes Rodriguez on strikes. 7th strikeout by Toledo pitching tonight. The bats leave 2 more and are stranded 5 in the game. Actually 6 now in the game. We go to the bottom of the fourth. That's 3, Hens 3 on Sports Talk 790.
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1: 3-3 game into the bottom of the fourth inning. Back to the mound goes Jose Acuna for the bats. And the switch hitter, Trey Cruz, playing left field tonight. Number 22 prospect in the Tigers organization, leads it off. He's had a ball and a strike. And a swing and a miss puts him at 1-2. Cruz bounced out to the first baseman, Tolia, his first time. He's 2-for-12 in this series. He came into the game hitting .201. Acuna was ready to pitch. Cruz wasn't ready to hit, so he stepped out. Now he's back in there. 1-2 pitch. He swings, does Cruz, and lifts the fly ball lazily into left. Haggerty backpedals. Sam is there. He makes the catch. Cruz retired. Leadoff man gone against Jose Acuna. Now retired 9 of the last 10 batters he has faced, and the only one that reached was the second baseman, Max Anderson, who reached on what was ruled as an error, a tough error, I thought. Here's Cal Stevenson, DHing in this game. Left-handed batter. First pitch to him, in there for a strike. Stevenson popped up to Urbaez back in the first. He is 4 out of 8 in the series. The pitch, tipped foul, rolls halfway down the first baseline. No balls and 2 strikes. So after that rough first in which Acuna faced 8 batters, gave up 3 runs, 4 hits, really bounced back nicely. A 1-2-3 second, a 4-batter 3rd. And now strike 3 called on the outside corner to Stevenson. No challenge by the Mudhens DH. He's rung up. 2nd strikeout by Acuna. Now set down 5 in a row and 10 of 11. And here's Carlos Perez. The fans remember when the bats get home next week. Series starts against Indianapolis on Tuesday the 28th in a 6:35 game. Wednesday the 29th, 6:35 game, and that's the next chance to play baseball bingo. A chance to win a $50 Meijer gift card, free tickets to a future bats game. And every bingo card includes a coupon good for $12.50 off any oil change at any Kentuckiana Big O Tires location. Mark it down. Nick has. Wednesday the 29th of July, 6:35, Indianapolis Indians at Louisville Slugger Field. Amongst everything going on, baseball bingo. 2-0 pitch, a check swing, no appeal. It's a ball. It's 3 balls and no strikes to Carlos Perez. Perez popped up to the shortstop, Patelli, his first time. At 3-0, just missed low, .04. 2-out base runner, Carlos Perez for the Hens. 2nd walk by Acuna. Back to the top of the order we go, and Max Clark. Clark has been with this Toledo club all year. Had a nice season, his first at AAA, .274 average. #1 prospect for the Tigers. The pitch. Check swing and a ball inside. Appeal to 3rd. Elliot Melton says no. .01. 14 homers, 67 RBIs last year for Clark between high A and double A. The pitch. Outside, .02. 2 balls and no strikes. Mentioned the other day, he's from Franklin, Indiana, which is about halfway between Louisville and Indianapolis, just off to the east of 65. The pitch, swing and a miss. Good off-speed pitch there by Acuna. 2 balls and 1 strike. He signed as an 18-year-old, Max Clark. First-round pick by the Tigers in 2023. Requested and granted to Clark by John Bacon. Three-three game, bottom of the fourth, 2 men out. Carlos Perez, the veteran, leads the way at first, held by Michael Tolia. The pitch to Clark, ripped foul pass first. He's out in front of that heater. And he got solid lumber on it. Luckily for the bats, was out in front of it. 2-2.

Here's the 2-2 pitch. Swing and a tip foul. Clark stays alive. Middle game of that three-game series at Busch Stadium, St. Louis. Reds-Cardinals after the Reds won last night 4-2. Cardinals lead the game 1-0. In the sixth inning, bottom of the sixth inning of that game, they scored in the first against Hunter Green. Nothing since. The pitch. Way outside, 3-2. Cardinals, one run, three hits. Reds, no runs, two hits. Reds came from behind last night to get the win, trying to do the same thing tonight. There goes Perez from first. 3-2 pitch, swing. Blast out to right field by Max Clark. That ball up and over the wall just to the right of the 344 mark. Max Clark, his first hit of the game, his 10th home run of the season. It comes with Perez aboard, and the Mudhens have taken their first lead of the night. They're in front, 5-3. It looked like this was going to be a relatively easy inning for Jose Acuña. He retired the first two, then walked the number nine hitter, Carlos Perez, and gives up the two-run bomb to Max Clark. Clark now with 10 homers and 40 runs batted in his first AAA season, and the Mudhens taking a 5-3 lead. First pitch of ball to Javier Baez. Now a swing and a foul by the veteran Baez. He's at one ball, one strike. Baez, 33 years old. Nick mentioned earlier, been on the injured list for the Tigers with a right ankle sprain since the 11th of June. There's a foul ball back. One ball, two strikes. Actually, since the 29th of April, went on the 60 day on the 11th of June. The pitch, low and outside, two balls, two strikes. Talk about the accolades that he has accomplished in his career. Among other things, he was part of the World Series championship team of the Cubs back in 2016. Their everyday second baseman. The same year, he was the National League Championship Series, NLCS MVP, with the Cubs' victory in that one over the Dodgers. Two balls and two strikes to Baez. Acuña to Baez. Bounces it in there outside into the left-handed hitter's batter's box. It goes back to the screen. Baez played two games at Lakeland on his rehab assignment, had it transferred here today. 3-2 pitch. Hard hit and just foul past third base. That's where he doubled back in the first inning. That one, Urbiaz dove for it, couldn't get it. This one was just foul. We'll do it again at three balls and two strikes. Javi Baez with Max Anderson on deck. Mudhens now leading 5-3 in the bottom of the fourth. And the pitch. And a ball hit hard toward left center field by Baez. Chasing it Haggerty. Chasing it Benson. Over the head of Haggerty, and one hops the wall. Benson backing it up. Picks up the ball. Gets it back in, but not before Baez ends up with his second double of the game. This one to left center field. He's at second base with two men out. Time is called. Acting manager of the bats is Vince Harrison. He has emerged from the dugout. Sam Benscooter has been throwing in the bats' bullpen, and Vince makes the signal, and the bats will make a pitching change here in the bottom of the fourth. We'll break with the score. The Mudhens 5 and the bats 3. More baseball after this pitching change in a moment on Sports Talk 790.

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3: Zambenskuder replaces Jose Acuna with a runner at second base. Two out, two in here in the bottom of the fourth. Mudheads leading now 5-3. Max Anderson, the first and hopefully only batter that Benskuder will face, steps in there. Anderson 0-2, reaches last time up on the error by the second baseman, Johnson. Right-handed hitter. First pitch rides in on him and caught him, it looked like, in the left elbow area. He has an elbow guard on there, so he barely flinched. The ball bounced away. Anderson hit by a pitch. He joins Baez on the bases. Two on, two out, two in, bottom of the fourth. That starter, Jose Acuna, threw 89 pitches over 3 2/3 innings. Gave up six hits, walked two, fanned two. Gave up the home run ball in this inning to Max Clark. And now Benskuder faces Gage Workman, left-handed batter. First pitch in there for a strike. Pass scored three in the first. Toledo has now run off five unanswered. Here's the pitch. Fouled away by Workman, nothing in two. Sam Benskuder, 4-5 on the year. 4.97 ERA, 27th appearance for the Bats, 19th out of the bullpen. He has a save, 54 and a third innings worked. He is fan 45. The pitch. Breaking ball, swing and a miss. Down goes Workman on strikes, and that retires the side. But two across in the bottom of the fourth by the Hens. We go to the fifth. Nick Curran back with a call. Hens 5, Bats 3 on Sports Talk 790.
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2: Fifth inning, 5-3. The Mudheads lead the bats. New Toledo pitcher, the righty Troy Watson, delivers a strike to Will Benson. Watson, the 29-year-old from Gunter, Texas, member of the Tigers' 40-man roster, becomes the third Toledo pitcher of the night. Luke Taggart, an inning and a third, a hit, no runs, no walks, a strikeout, a hit batter. The 0-1 low to Benson, a ball and a strike, righty against left-handed batter. Benson tonight, an RBI, a two-run single, that is, in the first. Stole a base, scored a run. He walked his last time in the third. 1-1 pitch. Way up and away, two balls and a strike. Watson on for the 13th time with the Hens, his fifth relief appearance. 4-3 with a 3.19 ERA. 48 innings, 37 hits, 14 walks, 33 strikeouts. Here's a 2-1. Strike on the outside corner, 2-2. We saw Watson here in the series opener Tuesday work two perfect innings with two strikeouts in that game. The pitch. Benson sends one down the left field line. That is a fair ball. It gets down and one hops the wall. Cruz back to dig it out. Benson into second standing with a double. He's been on base all three times up now tonight. He gets his third bats double of the year and his fourth bats extra base hit. Good start to the inning. That'll bring the tying run to the plate of the form of Michael Tolia. 1-for-2, an RBI single in the first. He struck out his last time in the third. The switch hitter will bat left against the righty Watson. We've kind of alluded to it, but Tolia and Matt McClain, who's with this bats team on rehab, did spend 1 year as teammates at UCLA. First one to Tolia. Down low, ball one. Tolia played his junior year, his final year in 2019 at UCLA. McClain was on that team as a freshman. The two years apart. The 1-0 outside. Two balls and no strikes. Ryan Kreidler was also a member of that UCLA team who has been in the past a Toledo Mudhead. The pitch. That's low. Started to go and went on the appeal to third. 2-1 on Tolia. Noah Cardenas, who we just saw with St. Paul, was on that team with McClain and Tolia, the catcher with the Saints. Chase Strumpf, an Iowa Cub we've seen, was on that team. 2-1 pitch. Outside, 3-1 on Tolia. He's worked a favorable count here, representing the tying run. So all kinds of guys that we've seen over the years in this league played with Tolia and McClain at UCLA. 3-1 pitch. Swing and a miss. He took a big cut there. He got a breaking ball, and he couldn't get it. The count full. Tolia looked like he was sitting dead red right there, and that's not what he got. Watson readies the pitch. Bouncing ball to second. Moving to his left, Anderson fields it and throws to first. First out of the inning, Benson over to third. And the one-out batter is Francisco Urbaez, has struck out and has walked in this game. Watson was originally a 15th round pick of the Blue Jays in 2018 out of Northern Colorado. That is the same college attended by one former big league and Mudheads manager, Tom Runnels, who worked games on the Mudheads broadcast the last 2 days before tonight. First pitch to Urbaez is low, ball one.
3: Tom is a Greeley, Colorado native.
2: And he went, I was talking to him about it yesterday. Just happened to remember he went to college in Northern Colorado, played there. The 1-0, slow bouncer to third. Benson breaks for the plate. Workman charges the field. It throws to first in time. Two outs in the inning. Nice play by Workman. Benson scores. It's a one-run game here in the fifth. 5-4 Mudheads. Credit Urbaez with his 32nd RBI of the year. Well, get him on. Get him over. Get him in.
3: You've worked a women's UofL women's basketball game at Northern Colorado, right?
2: Not at Northern Colorado. Here's Sam Haggerty, first pitch. Outside, ball one. A strikeout and a flyout. I was talking to Tom about this yesterday, too. We've been to, in my time there, Air Force.
3: Okay.
2: Colorado Springs. We've been to Colorado State.
3: Okay.
2: Fort Collins and to Colorado in Boulder. The 1-0. outside. Two balls and no strikes. Those are the three Colorado schools we've hit in my time with U of L women's basketball.
3: I'm thinking back in my time there, we may have played at Northern Colorado. Maybe.
2: Very possible. Here's the 2-0. Line drive, left field, base hit, Haggerty. Toward the line, Cruz to pick it up. Haggerty with a two-out base hit. He represents the tying run at first base. And here's Dane Leonard. A strikeout and a flyout. He's 0 for 2. Watson started the year on the Mud Hens injured list. Rehab time with Lakeland and with West Michigan. Activated from the injured list with the Hens on the 9th of May. Pitch, skied foul, first base side onto the roof, strike one. And then was not on the 40-man, but presumably had an upward mobility clause in his contract. Had his contract selected by the Tigers 6 days ago, an option to this Toledo team. The 0-1, swing and a miss, nothing in two. So added to the 40-man, but stayed right here. Kind of what happened with Will Banfield on the bat side earlier this year. He's ahead of Leonard, nothing in two. 5-4 Mud Hens, top of the fifth. 0-2 pitch. Bounces in. Blocked to the right of the dish by the catcher. Perez picks it up, has no play. Sliding into second, feet first is Haggerty. That'll be a wild pitch. So Haggerty, the tying run into scoring position with two outs. It's 1-2 on Leonard. And now Dane Leonard could come up with a big hit now to tie this game. The 1-2. Breaking ball, swung on and missed. He's gone on strikes to end the inning. The bats get one to get closer. Moving to the bottom of the fifth, 5-4 Mud Hens on Sports Talk 790.
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2: Bottom of the fifth, 5-4 Mud Hens. Sam Benscooter got the final out of the fourth, back on for the fifth. Delivers outside to Corey Jolks, ball one. Jolks 1-for-2, an RBI single in the first. Benscooter presumably will now not be starting for the bats here tomorrow, so will he see how that plays out. The 1-0, a bouncing ball to third. Waist-high bounce for Urbaez, throws the first in time for the first down. One gone for Chase Young. He's 1-for-2 tonight. Let's get a look at some scores. Jim updated you on the Reds earlier. We'll get to them coming up. We'll check International League scores first. Top of the ninth in Charlotte. The Knights and the Norfolk Tides are tied at 5. Top of the eighth in Buffalo. Bisons 3, Rochester 1. Pitch inside to Young, ball 1. Righty against left-handed batter. Top of the seventh in Moosic. All Syracuse. The Mets lead the Rail Riders 7-1. Bottom of the sixth in Indianapolis. The Tribe with a 7-0 lead over Lehigh Valley. The Pigs have just one hit. The 1-0 is low. 2-0. Bottom of the fifth in St. Paul, the Columbus Clippers, a 1-0 lead over the St. Paul Saints. They're in the top of the third in Sugar Land. The Space Cowboys and the Nashville Sounds are tied at 1. That's game 2 of a doubleheader. Bottom of the third in Memphis, Redbirds and Durham Bulls scoreless. The pitch, it's high, 3-0. Top of the second in Salt Lake, the Bees and the Omaha Storm Chasers are scoreless. Omaha looking for a 9th consecutive win there. Final in Worcester, the Red Sox defeated the Jacksonville Jumbo Shrimp 5-0. Jacksonville's lost 11 straight. The pitch low to Young, and that's ball 4. So a 4-pitch walk issued by Ben Scooter. That is the 3rd walk allowed by bats pitching in the game. One on, one out for Trey Cruz. A ground out and a fly out. He's 0-2. Switch hitter will bat left against the ready Ben Scooter. Doubleheader in Gwinnett. The Stripers defeated Iowa in game 1, 8-0. And the Stripers won game 2 as well, 5-3. The final, a doubleheader sweep for Gwinnett. First one to Cruz, a swing and a miss, strike 1. Final in game 1 of that doubleheader in Sugar Land. The Space Cowboys shut out the Nashville Sounds 4-0. Nashville had just one hit in that game. It's everything around the IL. The pitch outside, 1-1. We'll check big league scores. Jim gave you the score with the Cardinals leading 1-0 earlier in the 6th. Our good friend Craig Smith was hoping we could give the score a bunch of times tonight. We'll try to do that. The pitch low to Cruz, and it's 2-1. It is now on the top of the 7th. The Cardinals hung 6 on the Reds in the 6th. They lead Cincinnati 7-0. The Reds still just have 2 hits in that game.
3: That's a Hunter Green start right there.
2: Yeah, we'll check to see the pitch outside. 2-1, make it 3-1 on Cruz. We'll see if it was Hunter. Hunter gave up all 7 of the runs, 6 of them earned in 5 1/3 innings. 8 hits, 2 walks, 3 Ks. 3-1, high and outside, ball 4. Back-to-back walks issued with one out here by Ben Scooter. And the Hens have 2 on for Cal Stevenson. A pop out and a strikeout. He's 0-2. Righty against left-handed batter. Elsewhere around the big leagues, top of the 7th in Pittsburgh. The Cubs all over the Pirates 10-0. They're in the top of the 7th in Baltimore. The Orioles lead the Braves 2-1. Top 7 in Chicago. Astros 3, White Sox 0. First one is Stevenson. Breaking ball for a strike. Top of the 7th inning in Milwaukee. The Brewers lead the Rockies 7-2. They're in the bottom of the 6th in Minneapolis. The Twins and the A's no score. Top of the 6th in New York. Dodgers 4, Mets 1. 0-1 pitch. A swing and a fly ball along the left field line. Long run Haggerty to the sidewall. Out of our view and a foul ball. Haggerty went sprinting toward the side wall, disappeared out of our view where the stands jut out. Not sure that ball, well, where it landed exactly, but out of play, and it's nothing in 2. Top of the 6th inning in Arlington, the Rangers lead the Mariners 5-1. Big league finals earlier in Detroit, the Royals beat the Parent Club of these Mud Hens, the Tigers 3-2. The 0-2. Low, 1 ball and 2 strikes. Final in D.C., the Nationals 5 and the Diamondbacks 3. In San Francisco, the Giants beat the Angels 9-2. Final at Fenway, the Blue Jays 6 and the Red Sox 0. The 1-2, inside, 2-2. The Red Sox were held to just one hit in that game. Final in Miami, the Marlins are scuffling. The Padres beat the Fish 7-2. In Philadelphia, the Yankees a 3-1 win over the Phillies. Here's the 2-2. Bouncing ball to first and foul. Count holds 2-2 on Stevenson. And a final in Tampa, the Rays shut out the Guardians 3-0. It's everything around the IL and the big leagues tonight. Mudheads lead the bats 5-4 here in Toledo. We're in the bottom of the 5th. 2 on, 1 out. With Jim Kelch, I'm Nick Curran in the GE Appliances press box. Carl Blanton back in the studio. Another 2-2. Stevenson fouls it to the backstop, and the count holds 2-2. Jim mentioned it. Javi Baez in the Mudhens lineup tonight. The Tigers rehabber, a member of that 2016 Cubs World Championship team to end that curse, as it were. 2-2. Breaking ball down. Full count. Was listening to Joe Buck's Ford C. Frick Award speech earlier today, inducted into the Baseball Hall of Fame, and that was certainly a part of it. He was obviously on the call for Fox with the Cubs winning the World Series.
3: Well, he had the call of the White Sox in 05, ending their long curse.
2: That's right.
3: The Red Sox the next year, and then the Cubs in 16.
2: 3-2, high hop behind the bag at first, fielded in foul ground. Foul ball, still 3-2. Yeah, he mentioned all of that. It was really good, his acceptance speech. If you haven't seen it, certainly encourage you to find that. I'm sure it's out there somewhere, but it was good stuff.
3: The thing about 2016 is it was the Cubs and the Indians then, so whichever team won was going to end a long curse.
2: That's right.
3: A long streak without, yeah.
2: Here's another 3-2. Bounces in, and a walk to Stevenson on the ninth pitch of the AB. Three straight walks issued by Ben Scooter. So Young to third, Cruz to second with Stevenson at first. They're loaded with one out for Carlos Perez. 0 for 1 tonight. He walked and scored his last time of the fourth. And Perez now trying to come up with a big hit to kind of blow this one open for the heads. Here's Reed Cornelius, the Bats pitching coach, headed to the mound to get together with Ben Scooter and the catcher Leonard. But Joe made light of that. He also said, I got to call two World Series championships, first in 06 and then in 2011 for my Cardinals, he said, which was kind of cool.
3: He can say that now because he's not doing baseball anymore.
2: That's right.
3: He grew up in St. Louis, big Cardinals fan. His dad was the Hall of Fame radio voice of the Cardinals.
2: Jack Buck, he said, yeah, and a St. Louis kid calling the Cubs winning their first World Series in 108 years. It was really good. He got a lot of stuff in there. You came up in there as well, talking about getting his start in broadcasting under your tutelage in Louisville.
3: Louisville Redbirds, 1989.
2: That's right. Here's Perez, righty on righty, first pitch inside, ball one.
3: He always used to say his middle name was Son of Jack. Joe, Son of Jack Buck.
2: Buck, that's right. He made a lot of good light of that in his speech today, too. The 1-0, there's a swing and a fly ball. Hammered down the left field line. That baby sails onto Monroe Street. A grand slam for Carlos Perez. His second home run in as many games as a Mudhen. And indeed, the Hens have blown it open here in the fifth. They lead it 9-4. Two home runs and now seven RBIs in two games as a Hen for Perez. He hit a three-run homer here on Thursday, a grand slam here on Saturday night. Bases empty, one out, top of the order in Max Clark. He hit a two-run homer his last time of the fourth. First pitch in for a strike, ready against left-handed batter. That is the fourth Mudhens grand slam of the year. Ground ball to first, fielded on a backhand behind the bag by Tolia. Takes it to the bag himself for out number two. And now the aforementioned Baez. He's 2 for 3, a double, an RBI, two doubles, an RBI, and a run scored. Double to left center his last time of the fourth. Yeah, fourth grand slam by the Hens this year. First since Trey Cruz hit one. Oh, I beg your pardon. It is the fifth this year. First since Jace Young, June 26th in Worcester. Young's hit two of them. For the Bats, the sixth grand slam they've allowed. Second, here's the pitch. Inside. 2-1-0. I beg your pardon. The first of this road trip is the first one they've given up since Aaron Sabato hit one June 27th in Louisville. A 2-0, swinging a foul ball back onto the roof right above us, 2-1. Oh, yeah. pitch. Baez swings, fly ball to left. Haggerty back, warning track, leaps at the wall, couldn't get it. It's down, and it kicks a bit away. Baez into second. Haggerty picks it up and fires it in. That's the third double of this game for Javi Baez. Haggerty had it tracked, had to leap up at the wall, and just couldn't quite haul it in. Looked like it was in and out of his glove. He started his jump just a hair early and couldn't quite hang on. Here's Max Anderson. 0 for 2 has been hit by a pitch. First pitch swinging, fly ball into center, angling toward right center. Benson makes the catch to end the inning. But the Hens get four on the Perez Grand Slam. We go to the 6-9-4 Toledo on Sports Talk 790.
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2: Sixth inning here in Toledo, 9-4. The Mudheads lead the bats. Troy Watson back to the mound for his second inning of work. Delivers to Dominic Patelli, a swing and a miss. It's now nothing and two on Patelli. Patelli one for two. A double his last time on the fourth. He doubled on a diving effort by Clark into short center. Has also struck out in this game. Righty against left-handed batter. Watson readies. 0-2 pitch. Outside, Patelli started two and laid off. One ball and two strikes. Carlos Perez blowing this game open with the grand slam in the fifth. The 1-2. Swing and a tapper right of the mound. Fielded by Watson. Underhands it to first, and that's the first out. 398 feet on the Perez Grand Slam. That's how far it traveled. How far did it travel? Brought to you by Kentucky Tourism. Explore the beauty of Kentucky from outdoor adventures to cultural wonders. Discover unforgettable experiences in the Bluegrass State. To the top of the order in Ivan Johnson, 0 for 2. Has walked, has scored, has struck out tonight. Switch hitter bats left against the righty Watson. First pitch, Johnson a swing and a miss, strike one. Looks like a sellout crowd on hand tonight in Toledo. The last remnants of daylight fading away. Stadium lights have fully taken hold. The 0-1, swing and a miss. No balls and two strikes. Beautiful day along the Maumee River. A lot of folks out there boating on this Saturday. A lot of boats going up and down the river. A running club going out across the walking bridge here in Toledo. 0-2, high and away, 1-2. I found myself in the middle of them briefly today. That was an uncomfortable position.
3: Kind of like Kramer. You just got swooped up right into it.
2: Swooped right up. I just was trying to walk. People running by. The 1-2. Swing and a miss. Johnson gone on strikes. Two outs in the inning.
3: Next thing you know, you were sitting at the dais at a dinner.
2: That's right. I do live on my own. 9 strikeouts tonight for Mudheads pitching. Here's Matt McClain. He's been on base all three times up. 2-for-2, a double, a run. He was hit by a pitch his last time in the fourth. He takes a strike. Well, McClain is halfway to a cycle. He does have a cycle in his time with the bats back on May 4th, 2023 in Omaha. The 0-1, swing and a miss, nothing in two. He had the last cycle for a Louisville player before Hector Rodriguez got one earlier this year. O-2, swung on, skied foul off the right side out of play. Count holds at 2 strikes. Watson looking for a 1-2-3, sixth inning. 0-2 to McClain. Outside, 1-2. The pitch. Swing and a miss on a breaking ball down in a 1-2-3 frame for Troy Watson. We head to the bottom of the sixth, the Hens 9 and the Bats 4 on Sports Talk 790.
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4: Bottom of the sixth, 9-4 Toledo. Sam Benscooter back to the mound. Ball one to Gage Workman. Now delivers a strike, and Workman has challenged it. We'll see if John Bacon can get his first win of the night. Video board and left. That is a strike. Found the bottom inside edge. So the Mud Hens down to one challenge left. Bacon wins that one. Bacon always wins, but John Bacon wins that one. One on Workman. The pitch. Bounce to first. Foul. One and two.
5: That should be a t-shirt, actually. Bacon always wins.
4: It could be a t-shirt. I'll contact the Lehigh Valley Iron Pigs marketing people. They probably already got that one there. They'd laugh at me.
5: Cincy shirts. They do a lot of crazy shirts.
4: Well, I feel like it would really fit with the Pigs. Speaking of, here's the 1-2. High and away, 2-2. While we're on the subject of meats, this was brought to my attention today. The Madison Mallards in the Northwoods League, the pitch outside, full count on Workman. 1 week ago tonight, did a giveaway, a wiener wallet. It's like a holster for a hot dog.
5: What's it made of?
4: Well,
5: looks like
4: payoff pitch. Lined out to left. Haggerty coming on. Can't get there. Has to play it on a bounce. A base hit for Workman. His second hit of this game. He's now 2-for-4 with a triple and an RBI. Here's Corey Jolks. 1-for-3. An RBI single back in the first. It looks leather in the picture, but I mean, I'm going to guess that it's not real leather. It's a giveaway. Probably some sort of a faux leather.
5: Good enough to...
4: I don't know what the inside lining is made of. That's probably the most important part.
5: The picture right there shows it as if the hot dog, the wiener, is not wrapped. It's in a bun and with the wiener, but you'd have to have that baby wrapped to put it in there.
4: Yeah, that's why I'm not so sure about what the inside's made of. I don't know that I would just go swing and a miss by Jolks, 1-1. I don't know that I would put an unwrapped hot dog in there, not
5: and
4: just
5: you
4: based
5: notice,
4: on this photo. And it does have a condiment pouch on it, too, like... Two pouches on this thing. You can put condiment packets in one and the hot dog in the other. The pitch. Strike called. Runner takes off. Throw down. Johnson took it and they got him. Workman thrown out at second base. 2-4 on the caught stealing for the first out of the inning. Workman caught for the fifth time this year with the Hens. 1-2 on Jolks.
5: So where the bullet holders would normally be... is where the condiment packets go.
4: Yeah, the 1-2. Round ball foul, third base side. 1-2, yeah, somebody, they basically just taken a gun holster and sort of repurposed it as a wiener wallet.
5: Made it a little bit smaller.
4: Yeah, a little smaller. One of these might be coming your way soon at Louisville Slugger Field. We'll see what happens.
5: It'd be really good if you had two holders on each side. You could carry four.
4: The 1-2 inside, 2-2. Well, that's what you and I would need.
5: You never know when you might need one.
4: That's true. Well, that's how, if we can give one away with the bats, we'll try to make it like that so you can do multiple dogs.
5: The late, great Hall of Famer Jim Weber used to call them.
4: 2-2, swing and a tip into the mitt of Leonard. Strike three, two outs in the inning. That's the second strikeout for Benscooter, the fourth of the game for bats pitching. Here's Chase Young.
5: He used to always tell us up here, you need to go to the concession stand and get yourself a big and juicy dog. And juicy.
4: We both did that tonight.
5: Yeah.
4: The wiener wallet. Love a focus group on that. First pitch, inside, ball one to Young. Righty against left-handed batter. 1-for-2 has walked and scored.
5: But you know, I'm a little leery of taking recommendations from announcers based on my experience in Indianapolis.
4: Well, yes. The pitch, fouled back to the netting, 1-1. I'm weary of taking food recommendations, frankly, from anybody, because I've got a very particular taste, and I, you know. The 1-1. Breaking ball high and away, 2-1. And given Howard Kelman, the voice of the Indians' history, certainly not taking a lot of food recommendations from him.
5: He wholeheartedly wanted me to and directed me towards the taco stand.
4: Swing and a miss, 2-2. I think he gets a kickback on all those that they hand out because he directs everybody to those tacos.
5: Taco with goat cheese on it.
4: Yeah, see, I'm out right
5: there. Cabbage.
4: Yeah.
5: I didn't care for it.
4: No, I don't think I would love them either. So I never get them. And that Howard has taken some offense to that. Luis May, the righty's up in the bats bullpen. Hens have action as well. The 2-2, a swing and a miss. Young gone on strikes, and the inning is over. One hit, nobody left. We go to the seventh and back to Jim Kelch. 9-4 Mud Hens on Sports Talk 790.
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5: Six innings complete here at Fifth Third Field in Toledo. Game five of the six-game series. The Bats and the Toledo Mud Hens, and the Mud Hens have the advantage by a count of 9-4. Bats batting in the seventh inning against a new pitcher. The fourth of the game for the Mud Hens. This is Emmanuel DeJesus. Fourth pitcher, first left-hander. He follows Troy Watson to the mound, who went two, allowed one run, two hits. Now DeJesus delivers to the left-handed hitting Hector Rodriguez. And the pitch is in there for a strike. No balls, two strikes. DeJesus has time in the big leagues with the Tigers and with his Mud Hens team this season. Next pitch, fought off, fouled back by Rodriguez. Nothing in two. In the big leagues, he actually pitched pretty well. 22 games, all out of the bullpen with the Tigers. A 3.98 ERA. And this time this year with the Mud Hens, seven games, an ERA of 4.35, including one appearance earlier in this series against the Bats. The pitch, fouled back again by DeJesus. Pardon me, by Rodriguez. DeJesus worked here on Tuesday. One inning, one run, two hits. Did not face Rodriguez. Here's the 0-2. And that one misses over but low. Ball one. One ball and two strikes. Go back to the very beginning of this when the Bats scored three times against Sawyer, Gibson, Long in the top of the first. It led 3-0. It was a hard ground ball to the left side. Cheating over to his left was Workman, the third baseman. He makes the play, throws to first. Rodriguez is out. And that's the first out here in the top of the seventh. The batter will be Will Benson. Benson in this game been on three times, a two-run single in the first, a walk in the third, and a leadoff double in the fifth. Two of the seven bats hits. Another lefty-lefty matchup here for DeJesus. Michael Tolia on deck. The pitch, another lefty. He'll turn around, actually, bat right-handed. He's a switch hitter. Ball one to Benson. Cheating up the middle is Baez, the shortstop. Here's the pitch. Strike called. One ball and one strike.

0: Pitch on the way. Low and outside. So from 0-2 to 3-2, although that one has been challenged. That one has been challenged by Carlos Perez. Fourth challenge of the night by Toledo, and that one barely caught the bottom of the zone. That's strike three. And so Benson is out. First time he's been sent back to the dugout in this game. 11th strikeout for Toledo pitching. And with two men out and nobody on, here's Michael Tolia, who will turn around and bat from the right side. Tolia 1-for-3, an RBI single in the first. He gets to Jesus, the pitch. Swing and a miss, strike one. De Jesus on Tuesday faced Tolia. Tolia doubled to right field against him. The pitch, ball high, one ball, one strike. Luis May is up and throwing in the bat's bullpen. The 1-1 in there, a strike, and Tolia will challenge. Here we have our seventh challenge of the night. Last night we had two challenges. The pitch is a strike at the bottom of the zone. So the bats lose one here in the top of the seventh. Back to back. But two of the last three challenges against John Bacon, he has been correct. Count 1-2 against Tolia. Two men out, nobody on the pitch. There's a swing and a miss. Tolia strikes out. Second straight inning, third in the game. The bats go down in order. Stretch time on this Saturday night in T-Town. Mud Hens in front. 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
0: All right, bottom of the seventh inning. New man on the mound for the bats is the big hard-throwing right-hander, Luis May. May into the game as the third pitcher of the contest for the bats, following Jose Acuna and Sam Benscooter. May for the bats for the 29th time. No record, a 4.02 earned run average. He gets a swing and a miss by Cruz, and now a foul ball by Trey Cruz. He switch hitter, batting left-handed. No balls and two strikes. May in 31 and a third innings with the bats this year. Struck out 44, but walked 22. He delivers. Hard ground ball toward the middle. Shifted that way, and covering it is Patelli, the shortstop. He'll field. Throw to first in time. One out. Time here in the bottom of the seventh, Nick, for our bats. Tip of the cap on this Saturday night, the 25th of

0: July. We got a good one tonight. We love those loyal Bats fans. We love those loyal Bats fans who come out to all the home games, season ticket holders. We see a lot of them out there night in, night out. We really appreciate that. But some of them, Nick, go above and beyond the call of duty.
1: The extra mile.
0: The extra mile, as it were.
1: Or miles.
0: Foul out of play by Stevenson. One ball, one strike. And so is such is the case with our tip of the cap tonight. Eric and Hope Patterson. Eric and Hope Patterson, longtime season ticket holders for Bats games. There's a strike. Earlier this year, they were up in Columbus, contacted you, and said they were going to be there and enjoyed a couple of games. And lo and behold, they are here in Toledo last night and tonight as well. Here's an off-speed pitch and a swing and a miss. Down on strikes goes Stevenson. So May has come on and sent down the first two. Taking in most of the Bats games at home. Taking in a couple of the games earlier this year in Columbus. And here tonight in Toledo, sitting off to our right in the front row of the second deck, which is almost exactly where they sit at Louisville Slugger Field.
1: Yeah, same spot.
0: So the loyal fans and the official score, as it were, he keeps score every night when he's at a game. Eric and Hope Patterson, we say
2: cheers.
0: May delivers. 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Now at 2-0, May delivers one inside and hits Carlos Perez, who hit the grand slam in the fifth inning.
1: Well, the crowd not loving that. May came inside a couple of times on Perez, and that time hit him right on the numbers.
0: I wonder if they're going to show a replay of that. It does not appear so.
1: 97 right between the 3 and the 5. Probably didn't feel great.
0: Here's Max Clark with a runner aboard and two men out, representing the top of the order. Left-handed hitter takes one outside, ball one. We thought we knew where the Pattersons were sitting. They may be walking around the ballpark for all we know.
1: Checking it out.
0: It's a good place to check out. The pitch outside, two balls and no strikes. They could be visiting the concession stands. They could be looking at some toss ice cream.
1: Oh, now that's something we still need to do.
0: We'll do that tomorrow. The pitch. They heard us talking about the hot dogs up here, the big and juicy hot dogs that Jim Weber used to push all the time. They could be trying those.
1: Hey, well, it could be sitting off at one of these tables out here. You never
0: that's
1: know.
0: That's awfully possible, too. I don't see them over there. 3-0 to Max Clark. And May misses down and in for ball four. So after retiring the first two in quick order, he hits Perez at 2-0, and he walks Clark on four pitches. Sixth walk given up by Bats pitching. Two on, two out for Andrew Navagato, who in the top of the seventh inning took over at shortstop for Javi Baez of the Mud Hens. So Navagato bats for the first time, right-handed hitter. Two on, two out. May delivers. There's a strike. Navagato on the year at 244. A couple of homers, 16 runs batted in. The pitch, swing and a miss. Good breaking ball, nothing in two. Navagato in this series, one out of nine. He was 0 for 4 last night. O-2 pitch, just off the plate, 1-2.
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0: Wherever you are, Patterson's around the ballpark tonight. Cheers.
1: Cheers indeed.
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0: The 1-2, swing and a miss. Dandy breaking ball there by May. He gets Navagato on strikes, and that ends the bottom of the seventh. We'll go to the eighth. Mud Hens lead 9-4 over the Bats on Sports Talk 790.
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0: 9-4 in favor of Toledo. The game progresses to the top of the eighth. Manuel De Jesus, who worked a 1-2-3 seventh, back to work here in the eighth. Francisco Arbaez leads it off for the Bats. First pitch fouled away, first base side. Next one taken, strike inside corner. No balls and two strikes. Arbaez 0 for 2 with a walk. The pitch outside, 1 and 2. Nice to know Nick has gotten confirmation that the Pattersons, yes, indeed, heard the cheers.
1: That is good.
0: They can breathe easier.
1: Yes.
0: Here's a broken back ground ball right side. Charging that ball, Anderson gets it. Throws the first in time. Leadoff man gone, eighth inning. Eight in a row now, retired by Toledo pitching, and 10 of the last 11. Since the double by Benson led off the fifth. Here is Sam Haggerty. Tomorrow's game is at 4:05. No pitcher announced for the Bats to start the game. Lyle Lockhart, a right-hander, will pitch for Toledo. Pardon me, left-hander. Lockhart will pitch for Toledo. 3:35 with pregame coverage, 4:05 first pitch. 1-0 to Haggerty, who turns around and bats right-handed. He takes a strike. One ball, one strike. Barring a dramatic change in this game, the Bats will go into tomorrow's ninth and a tenth and final game of this road trip at 1-8. And a ground ball headed up the middle. May have been tipped by De Jesus. Fielded by the shortstop, Navagato, throws on the first in time and gets Haggerty. Confirmation that, yes, indeed, it did tip De Jesus' glove. 1-6-3 on the ground out. Two men out. The batter will be the catcher, Dane Leonard. This game was 3-3 after 1, 5-3 Toledo after 4. 5-4 Toledo after 4.5. Halfway through the game, it was a battle still. But 4 in the bottom of the fifth inning on a grand slam by Carlos Perez has made it a 9-4 game. Hens, and that's where we are now in the eighth. There's one that rides in on the left arm of Leonard, and he is hit by the pitch by Emmanuel De Jesus. Hard way to keep an on-base streak alive, albeit only four games. Leonard is hit by the pitch. Second batter to be hit by a pitch tonight. Matt McClain was hitting the fourth. Here is Dominic Patelli. The bats have hit two, and the Mudhens pitchers have hit two. Tit for tat. The pitch outside to Patelli, ball one. Patelli one out of three, doubled in the fourth. 9-4 hands in the top of the eighth. Patelli swings and misses. One ball, one strike. Patelli's double back in the fourth means he's extended his modest hitting streak. He's hit in four in a row. He's reached in six in a row. Got to start somewhere. Foul ball back. One ball, two strikes. That's home next week. A lot of good things going on against the Indianapolis Indians. It all starts on Tuesday night, the 28th of July. 6:35 game against the Indianapolis Indians. Tuesday, Wednesday, Thursday at 6:35. Friday, Saturday at 7:15. A week from tomorrow at 1:05. Ball high, 2-2.
1: Peanut Allergy Awareness Night on Tuesday, so no peanut products in the ballpark that night. Our friends with peanut allergies can safely come on out. Wednesday night, baseball bingo, half-price tickets for seniors. Seniors stroll around the bases.
0: Patelli, swing and a miss. Down he goes on strikes to retire the side. To the bottom of the eighth we go. Toledo 9, bats 4. 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
0: New pitcher in the game for the Bats in the bottom of the eighth inning is the right-hander Trevor Kuntzel for the 38th time this year out of the Bats bullpen. He gets Max Anderson to lead it off, and the first pitch is in there for a strike. Next one from Kuntzel. Check swing, appeal denied. One ball and one strike. Kuntzel ties with this appearance for second in the league in appearances with 38. Here's the pitch at 1-1. He fouls it away. Does Anderson, one ball, two strikes. Kuntzel 1-2, ERA 5.86, and this is his first year at AAA. He has four saves. He follows Luis May as the fourth Bats pitcher. Next one is fouled away, 1-2. We were talking, Nick, about all the good things coming up. The upcoming homestand for the Bats.
1: Thursday, then, is Thrifty Thursday, $4 hot dogs, $2 popcorn, Pepsi, and ice cream cups, $4 tickets in the LG&E Power Alley in left field.
0: Ball high, 2-2.
1: Also a Masters night on Thursday. Whiskey Thief will be there with some bourbon tastings, which will be very nice. Friday night, 7:15, Beaching at the ballpark, the third humidity game.
0: Foul ball out of play, first base side. Count stays 2-2.
1: Can get a great-looking humidity bucket hat. First 1,000 fans through the gates. Also, dollar beers, 5:30 until first pitch, $3 after that. Live music from 5:45 till 6:30 at the Miller Time Tap House. Post-game fireworks.
0: Ball three misses high. Boy, just a boatload of things going on Friday night.
1: Probably the biggest thing of the week, Saturday, Paw Patrol night. Chase will be there for photo op, 6:30 till 10:30. Bats will play in Paw Patrol jerseys.
0: Ground ball to the shortstop. Hard hit. Patelli did a nice job to stay with it. Fields throws in time to get Anderson. One out. Chase from Paw Patrol. Woo! That's big time.
1: It is big time. And the fireworks after that game as well. And then, of course, Sunday, a 105 series windup. Inflatables. Kids eat free. Kids 12 and under, a free kids meal. And kids run the bases after the game.
0: Gage Workman bats. He's 2 out of 4. Left-handed batter against Trevor Kunsel. Here's the pitch. Over but low. Ball one. Is that everything?
1: Yeah, that's it.
0: Okay.
1: A lot of stuff. BatsBaseball.com. Hope to see you next week.
0: Yeah, if we went through it a little bit too quickly for you, BatsBaseball.com. Everything you need to know right there. Week chock full of great events, including Bats Baseball beginning Tuesday night. Downtown Louisville, Kentucky, Louisville Slugger Field.
1: If we'd have gone over it in the first inning, could have told you every single concourse table that will be there.
0: Foul ball by Workman, 1-2. Well, we'll get to that during the course of the games at home.
1: We'll let you know in painstaking detail where every person will be set up if we'd have gone through it in the first tonight.
0: First inning took, what did we say, 30 minutes? 32 minutes.
1: 37, I
0: 37
1: think,
0: minutes. Yeah. 1-2 pitch. Swing and a miss. The ball pops out of the glove of Leonard. He'll pick it up. Throw to first. Out is Gage Workman. It's a strikeout and a 2-3 putout. Eighth strikeout by Bats pitching tonight. With 2 men out, nobody on is Corey Jolts. Well, the Kentucky Office of Highway Safety reminds you that a seatbelt is your best defense against injury and death if involved in a crash. So please, buckle up on your way home tonight. First pitch swinging, Jolts, fly ball, right center field. Outfielders come together, and it is Will Benson who reaches up and makes the catch. And for just the second time tonight, the Hens go in order. We go to the ninth. Nick Curran back with a call. Toledo 9, that's 4. Sports Talk 790.
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1: Ninth inning, 9-4. The Mudhens lead the Bats. Ivan Johnson, top of the order for Louisville. He takes high ball one. The new Mudhens pitcher, the right-hander, Ricky Venasco, the 27-year-old from Morriston, Florida. Switch hitting Johnson bats left against the righty Venasco. The 1-0 line foul of the netting above the Hens dugout, third base side, 1-1. Venasco, the fifth Mudhens pitcher of the night, and Manuel De Jesus, two innings, no hits or runs, no walks, three Ks. He hit a batter. And Al Venasco, 1-1 to Johnson. Foul to the railing of the Hens dugout, third base side, 1-2. Venasco's 27th appearance, is 25th in relief, 3-1 with a 2.86 ERA. 34 and two-thirds innings, 27 hits, 21 walks, 46 strikeouts. Has four saves in as many tries. This a non-save situation. 1-2, swing and a miss. Fastball elevated at 96, and Johnson gone on strikes for the first out. He's 0-for-4, has walked, has scored, and has now struck out three times. That is the 14th strikeout of the night for Mudhens pitching. Here's Matt McClain, the Reds rehabber, 2-for-3, a double, a run, has been hit by a pitch. He struck out. Righty on righty, first pitch. Strike on the inside corner, a heater at 96. The 0-1. Strike on the outside corner, a breaking ball from Venasco, and it's nothing and two. Hens trying to clinch the series win with a victory here tonight. We're pushing the four games over 500 in the second half. Venasco takes outside 1-2, would be the Bats' ninth loss in their last 10 games. The 1-2. Swing and a miss. McClain gone on strikes. Two outs. Back-to-back K's for Venasco. This copyrighted broadcast presented by Authority of the Bats of Major League Baseball and is intended solely for the private non-commercial use of our audience. Any publication, reproduction, retransmission, or other use of the descriptions or accounts of this game without the express written consent of the Bats and Major League Baseball is prohibited. Here's Hector Rodriguez. Righty against left-handed batter. First pitch swinging and a fly ball that slices foul down the left field line, strike one.
0: Hey, we saw real quickly a number 6 Reds jersey here. We're wondering who wore that, where it came from. The last guy to wear a 6 for the Reds, Garrett Hampson.
1: Oh, very nice. The 0-1, a strike, and it's nothing in two.
0: Phillip Irvin wore Billy Hamilton, Drew Stubbs.
1: I bet that was a Billy Hamilton jersey.
0: Could have been, yeah.
1: It was a strike. Pitch was challenged. It is a strike. So the Mets lose the challenge, and it's nothing in two on Rodriguez. The pitch. Ground ball foul just outside the bag at first, and the count holds at two strikes. Billy Hamilton's been referenced a couple of times in this series. Heard Mike Hessman talk about him in our interview with him earlier in the week. Was teammates with Billy Hamilton on that 2013 Bats team. Hamilton went on to make his major league debut as a September call-up in 13 with the Reds. 0-2. Swing and a miss. Ball game over. Venasco strikes out the side of the ninth. The Hens clinch the series. They've won four of the first five games of the set. The Bats drop to 1-8 on the road trip. Final score tonight, Toledo 9 and Louisville 4. The Hens have now won five of their last six games. 9-4 Toledo, the final. We'll come back with more in a moment. This is Bats Baseball on Sports Talk 790.
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1: Well, another tough night for the Bats. It has been a nightmarish start to the post-All-Star break portion of the schedule. The Bats are now 1-8 in 9 games after the All-Star break, 1-8 through 9 games on this 10-game road trip. The Bats have dropped 9 of their last 10 overall as the Hens win it tonight by the final score of 9-4. Things started off promising. The Bats scored 3 in the top of the first, but Toledo quickly answered with 3 in the bottom of the first. And then in the bottom of the fourth, the Hens got 2 on a 2-run Max Clark homer to take the lead. Bats got 1 in the fifth to make it a 1-run game, but Carlos Perez with a grand slam in the fifth, his second home run in as many games with the Hens, pushed Toledo over the top as the Hens get the 9-4 win. With the loss, the Bats drop to 48-51 overall. They're now 9-17 in the second half. As mentioned, they've dropped 9 of 10, and they fall to 5-6 against Toledo in 2026. With the win, the Hens improved to 49-51 overall, so they pass the Bats in the overall standings. Toledo now 15-11 in the second half. The Hens have won 5 of their last 6 games following a 3-game losing streak. 9-4 Toledo, the final score. We'll come back with all the totals in a moment. This is Bats Baseball on Sports Talk 790.
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1: Well, another tough night for the Bats as Toledo able to get another win. The Mudheads clinch the series. The Bats will try to salvage a second game of the set and avoid dropping 5 of 6 in T-Town here tomorrow afternoon. Final totals tonight, the Mudheads 9 runs on 9 hits with no errors and 8 men left on base. The Bats 4 runs, 7 hits with an error and also 8 men left. Winning pitcher, Mudheads reliever Luke Taggart worked an inning and a third scoreless, allowed a hit, struck out 1, hit a batter. He improves to 2-0. The Bat starter, Jose Acuna, takes the loss. 3 2/3 innings, allowed 5 runs on 6 hits. Walked 2, struck out 2, gave up a home run. He falls to 1-2. Time of game, 2 hours, 47 minutes. Another great crowd tonight, a sellout crowd of 9,578 paid to watch it on this Saturday evening here in Toledo. Final game of the series and of the road trip coming up tomorrow afternoon. It'll be a 4:05 first pitch as the Bat starter is still to be announced. It'll be for the Mudheads, the left-hander Lyle Lockhart. He's 1-1 with a 4.85 ERA. 4:05 first pitch. Our pregame coverage begins at 3:35. Hope you can join us from Toledo right here on 790 once again tomorrow afternoon. Stay tuned now. 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Again, the final, the Mudheads 9 and the Bats 4. This is Bats Baseball on Sports Talk 790. 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
1: The Bats fall on this Saturday night in Toledo as the Mudheads clinch the series. The Bats have dropped 4 of the first 5 games in this series. The Mudheads win it tonight 9-4. The final score. 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The Kentucky Office of Highway Safety reminds you that a seatbelt is your best defense against injury and death if involved in a crash. Please buckle up as you head home. We first check scores from around the International League on this Saturday night, and here is what we have. They are headed to the bottom of the 7th in Sugar Land, game 2 of a doubleheader. The Space Cowboys and the Nashville Sounds are tied at 2. Top of the 6th inning in Memphis, the first place Durham Bulls scored 4 in the 4th, and they have a 5-1 lead over the Memphis Redbirds. Bottom of the 5th in Salt Lake, the Bees right now leading the Omaha Storm Chasers 2-1. Salt Lake trying to end Omaha's 8-game winning streak. Finals around the league in Worcester, the Red Sox defeated the Jacksonville Jumbo Shrimp 5-0, the final score. The Shrimp held to just 3 hits in that game. Jacksonville, you think the Bats have it bad. Jacksonville has now lost 11 consecutive games. final in 10 in Charlotte. Norfolk scored three in the top of the ninth to tie the game at five. They went to extras. The Tide scored one in the top of the 10th, but the Knights got two in the bottom half. A final in 10. The Knights walked off with a 7-6 win over the Norfolk Tides. In Buffalo, the Buffalo Bisons defeated the Rochester Red Wings 3-1 in a battle of the throughway. Final in Moosic. All Syracuse, the Vets defeated the Scranton-Wilkes-Barre Rail Riders 8-1 in that one. Final in Indianapolis, it was all Tribe. The Indians defeated the Lehigh Valley Iron Pigs 9-0. The Pigs held to just two hits in that game. Final in St. Paul, the Saints off the mat late, trailed 1-0. They got one of the six to tie it, one of the seven to go in front, and the Saints went on to a 2-1 win over the Columbus Clippers. Doubleheader in Gwinnett, the Stripers took game one over the Iowa Cubs, 8-0, 5 in the second, 3 in the sixth for Gwinnett. The Cubs held to just four hits in game two. Gwinnett wins again, got four right out of the gate in the first inning. The Stripers defeated the Iowa Cubs 5-3 to sweep the doubleheader, rather. Iowa held to just three hits in game two. And in game one of that doubleheader in Sugar Land, the Space Cowboys defeated the Nashville Sounds 4-0, the final score. The Sounds held to just one hit in that game. It's everything around the IL. Bats fall here tonight in Toledo, 9-4, the final score. When we return on the Kentucky Office of Highway Safety Scoreboard Show, Jim will have a look at the Major League scores. 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
0: Tough one for the Bats tonight here in Toledo at Fifth Third Field. They fall 9-4, the final score. They'll try to salvage a win in the finale here tomorrow at 4:05 before heading back to Louisville. Open date on Monday in the beginning of a six-game series at Louisville Slugger Field on Tuesday the 28th against the Indianapolis Indians. Meanwhile, on the Kentucky Office of Highway Safety Scoreboard Show, this may be a first. Every game in the big leagues has gone final. How about that?
1: Wow.
0: Everything final. So let's start with the Reds trying to make it 2 out of 2 in St. Louis, but they fall tonight, unfortunately, 7-0 to the Cardinals. It was a close game through 5, 1-0. The Cardinals have scored a run in the first, but the Cardinals opened up with six in the bottom of the sixth inning of that game, and they win it 7-0. The Reds managed just three hits in the contest. In that game for the Reds, Hunter Green started. He ended up allowing 7 runs, 6 of those earned in 5 1/3. Sam Moll and Chase Petty both pitched out of relief. Petty went 2 innings of no-run baseball, but in the end, in the 2-hour, 19-minute game, the Cardinals win it by a final score of 7-0. Those two teams play the third game of that series tomorrow afternoon, and The Reds have a chance to win all three series, 2-1, if they can win tomorrow. That's actually a Sunday night game, I believe, in St. Louis, if they can win tomorrow. Meanwhile, parent club of these Toledo Mudhens, the Detroit Tigers, they played earlier today, and the Tigers at home fell to the Kansas City Royals 3-2. It was a 2-2 game going into the ninth. KC pushes across a run. They win it by the final score of 3-2. Other finals now. Let's start from Washington. The Nationals post a home victory over the Diamondbacks to get to one game over 500 at 53-52. The Nationals win it 5-3. They did score four times in the bottom of the third to erase an early 2-0 deficit. Hang on to win it 5-3. Winner in that game for the Nats is Foster Griffin. He's now 12-2 on the year for Washington. In San Francisco, the Giants win 9-2 over the Angels, getting 5 in the third and 4 in the fourth inning to get the victory in that one. 9-2 over the Angels. Robbie Ray now 9-6 with the victory in that one. At Fenway Park, the Red Sox, who had their 15-game winning streak snapped the other day, have won 16 of 18 going into today, but they fall at home to the Toronto Blue Jays 6-0. In fact, they give up 15 hits, and Boston manages just one hit in that game against the very impressive, as always, Dylan Cease of Toronto, who goes to 7-5. Sonny Gray, the loser, he is now 12-2 with a 2.78 ERA. Did Dylan Cease go the distance in that game? You are probably wondering. The answer is yes, he did. He struck out 12, went the distance, allowed one hit, and Toronto wins that game by the final of 6-0. Padres won on the road at the Marlins 7-2. The Marlins have now lost 11 games in a row. 11 straight L's for the Marlins. They fall 7-2 at home to San Diego. It was a 2-1 game through six. Padres score five late to win it 7-2. At Philadelphia, the Yankees post a road win to go to 14 games over at 59-45, trying to keep the pressure on that first-place Tampa Bay team as the Yankees win it 3-1. Winning pitcher in that game was Ryan Weathers. He's now 4-7 with David Bednar saving his 20th game. Yankees win it 3-1. They do not gain ground on the Rays as Tampa Bay wins 3-0 at home over the Cleveland Guardians. That's a tough one there because the Guardians have now lost four in a row and giving the White Sox a good advantage to put some distance between themselves and the Guardians with a loss tonight. The Guardians, with that loss, have now lost four games in a row. Winning pitcher in that game is the former Red and American League All-Star this year, Nick Martinez. He's now 10-2 with a 2.45 ERA. Reds saw fit to let him walk, and he's having a great year for Tampa Bay. The save in that game went to Brian Baker, number 27. Whitewashing in Pittsburgh by the Cubs. They blanked the Pirates 11-0. Scoreless through four, then three in the fifth, five in the sixth, en route to an 11-0 win over Pittsburgh. Shota Imanaga gets the win. He is 7-8 on the year. Paul Skeens, now 9-9, suffered the loss in that game. His ERA and unskeens like 3.65. In Baltimore, the Orioles 3 and the Braves 2, a run in the bottom of the ninth inning by Baltimore pushes them over the top. They win 3-2 over Atlanta. Atlanta started the day and are now 5.5 ahead of Philadelphia in the National League East. In Minnesota, the Twins, a shutout of the Athletics, 2-0. Runs in that game, one half inning, two in the bottom of the sixth. Twins win it 2-0. White Sox not being able to take advantage of a Cleveland team that lost 3-0. The White Sox themselves fall 4-1 at home to the Houston Astros, but they still stay a game and a half ahead of Cleveland. Three in the top of the sixth inning broke a scoreless game for Houston. They go on to win it by a count of 4-1 with Josh Hader getting his 12th save for that Houston team. In Milwaukee, the first-place Brewers, they win 8-5 over the Colorado Rockies. That victory by Milwaukee keeps them 6 games ahead of the Cubs and 12 games ahead of the Cardinals. Four in the bottom of the sixth inning broke up a 3-2 game for Milwaukee. They go on to win it 8-5. Robert Gasser is now 3-4 with the win, and Trevor Megill saves number 17. 8-5 Milwaukee over the Colorado Rockies. In New York, the Dodgers win 4-3 over the New York Mets. In that game in New York, Yoshi Yamamoto gets the victory. He is now 11-6 with a 2.72 ERA. The Dodgers win for the 67th time. They're now 29 games over 500. They win 4-3. And in Texas, the Rangers are 7-1 winners over the Seattle Mariners, getting five early in that game, three in the first, two in the second for Texas against Brian Wu, the Seattle starter. Mariners have now lost four in a row. Texas wins it 7-1. That is a look at all the scores around Major League Baseball on this Saturday night. As always, if you'd like more details on any of those games, you can get those by going to MLB.com. Tonight, sad but true story in Toledo. The Mud Hens come from a 3-0 deficit after one half inning to defeat the Bats by the final score of 9-4. We'll take a break. When we come back, Nick Curran with a recap of tonight's game and a play of the game as well here on Sports Talk 790.
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1: Well, the Bats came into the night hoping to turn their fortunes around. Still a chance to split this series in Toledo after the loss last night. They sent the right-hander Jose Acuna to the mound at game's beginning. It was the righty Sawyer Gibson Long on the mound for Toledo. And things got off to a very good start tonight for the Bats in the top of the first. Gibson Long walked Ivan Johnson to lead off the top of the first. Then a base hit to center by Matt McClain with one out. Will Benson singled to center field. A ground out by Hector Rodriguez moved Johnson to third, McClain to second. And then Benson singled to center, plating both Johnson and McClain. And the Bats had a 2-0 lead. Benson then stole second. Michael Tolio with a single into right center plated Benson. It was 3-0 Bats very early on. But a quick answer from the Mud Hens is Gibson Long threw over 30 pitches in the first. The Hens got to Jose Acuna in the first as well. A leadoff walk to Max Clark. Then the Tigers rehabber Javier Baez doubled to left. That plated Clark. And it was quickly a 3-1. Bats lead with one out. Gage Workman tripled to the wall in right field. That plated Baez to make it a 3-2 Bats lead. And then Corey Jolks singled to left. That scored Workman. And just like that, the game was tied at 3. Acuna threw almost 40 pitches in the first. Got to 38, but was able to hang in there. Both starters kind of settled in a bit after that. Gibson Long rattled off 5 consecutive strikeouts, the final 2 outs of the first, all 3 in the second. In the third, allowed a leadoff double to McClain, a 1-out walk to Benson, a 2-out walk to Urbaez, loaded the bases with two outs. So the Hens went to their bullpen, bringing in Luke Taggart. He got Sam Haggerty to fly to center to get out of it. Gibson Long, 2 2/3 innings, 3 runs, 4 hits, 3 walks, 6 strikeouts. There is hopefully the grand finale to this fireworks show on Christmas in July night. Goodness gracious. Jose Acuna worked a 1-2-3 second. A runner reached on an error in the third, but he got the next three in order. But in the bottom of the fourth, a two-out walk to Carlos Perez. The next man up was Max Clark. He homered to right. His 10th of the year, a two-run shot, and the Hens led it 5-3. Acuna went 3 2/3 innings, allowed 5 runs on 6 hits, walked 2, struck out 2, and allowed that Clark homer. After a double by Baez, Acuna was lifted for Sam Benscooter, who hit Max Anderson with a pitch but struck out Gage Workman to get out of the inning. So the bats were down 2 going to the fifth. Troy Watson on a pitch for Toledo. Will Benson doubled to left to start the inning. Went to third on a ground out by Michael Tolia, and then scored on a ground out to third by Francisco Urbaez. It was a one-run game then at 5-4 Toledo. But in the bottom of the fifth, with Benscooter back out for the bats with one out, he walked 3 straight. Jace Young, Trey Cruz, and Cal Stevenson. So the bases were loaded with one out. That brought in Carlos Perez in his second game as a Mudhen after just being signed by the Tigers. He hit a 3-run homer in his Mudhens debut on Thursday night. He came to the plate with the bases loaded and one out in the bottom of the fifth tonight. It's our GE Appliances play of the game. The 1-0, there's a swing and a fly ball. Hammered down the left field line. That baby sails onto Monroe Street. A grand slam for Carlos Perez. His second home run in as many games as a Mudhen. And indeed, the Hens have blown it open here in the fifth. They lead it 9-4. That's our GE Appliances play of the game. GE Appliances, good things for life. The Hens pitching able to hold the bats in check from there. A 1-2-3 second inning of work from Watson. And then Emmanuel DeJesus and Ricky Venasco combined on 3 innings of no-hit shutout baseball as the Mudhens pick up the 9-4 win. Toledo clinches the series victory. The Hens have won 4 of the first 5 of this series. The bats have dropped 9 of 10 overall. They're just 1-8 through 9 games on this 10-game road trip. Bats will look to salvage a second win in the series and on the road trip here tomorrow afternoon, the finale of the 10-game roadie. It'll be a 4:05 first pitch. The bat starter still to be announced for the Mudhens. It'll be the left-hander Lyle Lockhart going to the mound. Our pregame coverage begins at 3:35 for the 4:05 first pitch. Hope you can join us right here on 790 once again tomorrow afternoon. That'll wrap up coverage of Bats Baseball for tonight. Big thanks to Carl Blanton back in the studio doing a great job keeping us up and running all evening long as usual. Now for Jim Kelch, this is Nick Curran. Again, the final, the Mudhens 9 and the Bats 4. Until tomorrow afternoon, thanks so much for listening. And good night from downtown Toledo, Ohio. Timbers one toward left center field. Back is Gonzalez. It is gone over the berm. Tie game.
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15: 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As the summer goes on. 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

0: 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I get out of class, I grab my gear, and get to the game because I can't wait. 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He makes the tough calls, stays cool under pressure, and knows ball like nobody else. I want to be just like him. You can too. 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
3: Welcome back to Kentucky Focus. I'm Scott Fitzgerald. America, well, has never been more connected, that's for sure. Yet many people would argue we've never been more divided. We have more ways than ever to communicate, but fewer opportunities for meaningful conversations, face-to-face connections, and understanding, well, really across differences. Today, we're talking about the state of conversation in America, the loneliness epidemic, why One Young Voice believes rebuilding relationships and open dialogue is critical for the future of our country. Joining us is best-selling author, political commentator, and host of the Brylan Hollihan Show, and author of the new book, Make America Talk Again. Brylan, thanks for joining us. How are you, my friend?
4: Scott, good morning, my friend. Thanks for having me. I'm excited.
3: Oh, you bet. So are we, because your new book is called Make America Talk Again. What inspired you to write this book, and what do you believe has happened to the way Americans communicate with one another?
4: Well, it's concerning. You're right. We have a 6-inch screen that's supposed to connect us, and instead it's divided us. I'm a 20-year-old, a college freshman, and so I've seen it. I went to 10 campuses last semester, and I debated. And what we saw was not necessarily as something that was too exciting, but was more concerning. I saw students who were terrified to even show up. And if they were there, they would whisper their names because they didn't want people to know that they were at a Christian or conservative event. They thought they might be blacklisted or kicked out of their sorority or club or SGA. I talked to students who told me that they'd write 2 versions of their essays. And I was like, well, that's double the work. Why would you do that? And they said, well, they write the essay they believe in, and then they go back and edit it to become more liberal to appease their professor. And I think a lot of this has been our side rolling over and self-censoring. And what we need to do is just talk openly, use this freedom that we're supposed to have here in America. And I can't think of any better way to do that than to continue in Charlie's memory.
3: Again, talking with Brylan Hollihan. He's best-selling author, political commentator, and host of the Brylan Hollihan Show. And why do you think, Brylan, the disagreement has become so difficult for so many people?
4: Well, we're raised to believe that politics and faith are taboo topics. So we're raised to think, oh, you certainly can't talk about politics or faith. You can't talk about politics or faith at the dinner table. You can't talk about politics or faith in the classroom. And so we have no practice debating politics or faith. What we see an example of is the most extremes on both sides. So we see social media. So if you disagree, Scott, you and I are supposed to go hash it out on social media, or it's supposed to result in an assassination. That's all we've seen. We haven't seen the practice of civil discourse, and we need to get back to that. The days of Ronald Reagan and Tip O'Neill, hashing it out on policy and still being able to have dinner that evening, that's what our country was founded on, this whole idea of debating. And our generation can lead the charge on that because we have more tools than they did. We don't have to call a Continental Congress to get a horse and wagon. We can just pull out our iPhone and set up a tweet.
3: Mm-hmm. Right on. Brylan Hollihan joining us. Great conversation. He's best-selling author, political commentator, and again, host of the Brylan Hollihan Show. And we're talking about folks being so connected, but yet being disconnected at the same time. And it's interesting, Brylan, we hear a lot about the loneliness epidemic, especially amongst younger generations. As the father of 2 folks who are about in their mid-20s, how do you believe Gen Z has become one of the loneliest generations, despite growing up with more technology and connectivity than any generation before it?
4: Well, it goes even deeper than that. I mean, every metric shows you that we're the most lonely, the most suicidal, the most depressed, the most medical generation. And I think it goes back to growing up in a country where you follow your own truth, you chase your own destiny, follow what feels good. When we get back to some of the morals and values that our framers intended, before we took God out of schools and out of civic life and out of culture, maybe we have a little bit better off of a country, and maybe some of those suicide rates would go down as well.
3: Brylan Hollihan joining us again. He's host of the Brylan Hollihan Show, and he, of course, is best-selling author. And Brylan, you come from a political background. You spent years discussing some of the biggest issues that face our country. How do we separate healthy political disagreement from the kind of division that really damages relationships?
4: You have a conversation. You find where you can, you know, have common ground. I'll tell you a little secret that I use when I'm debating on campuses. We'll have somebody come up who might be the most antagonizing, most vicious debater on the other side of the microphone from me. And every single time I try to find a little piece of common ground, whether that's, hey man, I love that tie, or that's a really cool jersey you've got on, something where we can humanize each other, because then it's harder to scream at me, throw something at me. It just makes it a little bit easier of a conversation. I understand that everybody in your audience might not be debating on the other side of somebody that's so violence, but try that. When you sit down with your family member that you know at Thanksgiving is always going to bring up the most extreme issue, maybe start with something you can agree on and build from there.
3: Brylan Hollihan joining us again, host of the Brylan Hollihan Show. You can catch him. He's, of course, the author of a new book, Make America Talk Again. And we're talking about the younger generation, too, being more connected, but yet being so disconnected from each other as well. And Brylan, what do you think older generations misunderstand about Gen Z?
4: So obviously there's this caricature that Gen Z is just entitled and lazy and complaining. And I do think there has to be an understanding of some of the frustrations. I definitely think, you know, regardless of who's in office, just as a fact that in 2026, it's harder for my generation to buy our first home, to start our family, to get that job, to live out this idea of the American dream that we saw our parents and grandparents attain, and we were promised as well. But on the flip side of that, my generation also has to understand that whining, complaining is going to get you absolutely nowhere. Mm-hmm. And so it means actual activism. I can rant post about high gas prices on Twitter all day. It's not going to get me anywhere, Scott. But if I actually go out and I maybe vote for change, if I go out and encourage better policy amongst, you know, students that need to register, that's how you make something happen. And so I know students are wary of talking politics, and older people are wary of talking to students. But if we brought both together and students are talking to older generations about what they saw go well on politics, what they saw not work so well, maybe we'd have a better country and we could eliminate some of these repeats.
3: I mean, go figure. Maybe we should all talk to each other, right? You bring such a great message, Brylan. It's so simple. You know, Brylan Hollihan, having a great conversation with him. Again, he's best-selling author, political commentator, host of the Brylan Hollihan Show. And pick up his new book. You can catch it anywhere. It's called Make America Talk Again, a message that I think is sorely missing in the world today. As the parents of a couple of Gen Z kids myself, I see it firsthand just talking to them. And you nailed it, Brylan. That is just talking, and we can get this going. And so along those lines, Brylan, with the midterm elections approaching, what do you think young voters are looking for from political leaders? Some may be listening to the show. What do they need to hear?
4: Yeah, I definitely think we have to understand, as a party who won over Gen Z for the monopoly that the Democrats previously had on us, that we have to act like we can earn Gen Z's vote, not act like we're entitled to it. I think the reason that, you know, the other side lost my generation in 24, this historic pendulum shift, is because they woke up and didn't work for our vote and just expected us to fall in line. They you know, made empty promises, and eventually those ran out and we started asking for results and they just weren't there. But Republicans could absolutely make the same mistake. We could say, oh, well, we won them in 24. Let's go work on another group. We're good. Good luck, Gen Z. You know, we'll see at the ballot box. No, absolutely not. You need to earn every single vote. And that means going back on campuses. The president can do a full campus tour and list out the promises that he's accomplished and lay out a whole new set of promises. That means that some of the you know, more swing state races that are going to be a little bit harder to win, to keep a majority in the House and Senate, need to be going on podcasting, need to be on social media, need to be making an effort to win the youth vote, as opposed to just acting like we're entitled to it.
3: One final question for you, Brian. If someone's listening today, they feel disconnected, frustrated, or like conversations across differences are impossible, what's the first step you would encourage them to take?
4: I would say sit down with somebody at your lunch table, sit down with somebody in your classroom, and see where you can find some common grounds, whether that be, you know, in a classroom, whether that be at a club, there's somewhere as divisive as campuses might be today where you can still find somebody with something in common. And I think that's healthy. You start with a club, you're not on your own. It's a little bit more embracing as opposed to abrasive. And I think that's a healthy way to do it. So you don't feel like you're on your own out there, because as you know, it's a business of vipers. And it could definitely get lonely.
3: That's fact. That's for sure. Great conversation. Brylan Hollihan, I wish we had more time to talk, my man. You are the author of Make America Talk Again. That is available now. And Brylan, if folks want to get in touch with you or they want more information, where can they go?
4: Well, your audience can go to Amazon right now and pick up their copy of Make America Talk Again. We're pretty close to hitting number one on the bestsellers list. Mm. And it would be pretty cool to have our audience help out with that. It'd be awesome.
3: Oh, that's great. Brylan Hollihan, thank you so much, my man. It's great to talk to you. I hope I can put you in the Rolodex and talk to you again sometime.
4: Absolutely. I'd love to. We'll have more time next time.
3: What a great conversation. Of course, it's more important now than ever that we as adults communicate and talk to each other. But how about the younger generations coming up as well? I'm Scott Fitzgerald. This is Kentucky.

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4: And that'll do it for this edition of Kentucky Focus. 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

0: Hello and welcome to Moral Side of the News, our weekly discussion of today's top stories from a moral, ethical, and religious perspective. I'm Sean Kalin with the WHAS Crusade for Children, and I'm joined today, as always, by a distinguished panel of local religious leaders. Reverend Michelle Penix, Lighthouse Christian Church. Rabbi Emeritus R. Rooks, The Temple. Father Tony Smith, Archdiocese of Louisville. And Lisa Marie Bowen, LMPD and Anchorage Middletown Fire EMS Chaplain. We begin this week with the health of Senator Mitch McConnell.
1: Mr. McConnell.
2: Mitch McConnell was absent for the opening roll call of the U.S. Senate, now back from a two-week break.
3: I would like to see more transparency. I think we could have some kind of reform here where, you know, you got to check in every now and then at least and tell us where you are and what condition you're in.
2: Talking to me from the steps of the Capitol, Republican Congressman Thomas Massey says he agrees with Democratic Governor Andy Beshear that something beyond a photo update from the senator would give reassurance to his constituents. McConnell is backing Republican Congressman Andy Barr to replace him in November. Barr also talked to me from outside the House, rejecting these calls for McConnell to show proof he's still capable of doing the job.
4: It is beneath the governor to be so indecent to even talk about that.
2: Barr also pushed back on any talk of a special election.
4: It's not going to come to that. Senator McConnell is obviously a fighter and a survivor, and he's going to serve out the remainder of his term.
2: Brett Guthrie, a GOP congressman from Bowling Green, also said he's confident McConnell will return to the Senate floor, even offering this message to the 84-year-old.
5: Just my advice, if you have to be in a wheelchair, which I've seen him in a wheelchair, I think you have to protect yourself from falling. And his mind is as sharp as ever. But yeah, it was difficult for him to walk. And I believe he'll show that same determination to be back on the Senate floor.
2: The news surrounding McConnell, as well as the late Lindsey Graham, who died suddenly over the weekend, dominated our conversations with Republican Senator today, including Tommy Tuberville of Alabama.
6: Are you confident with his update, the photo and the message?
7: I hope that was a true photo. And you never know nowadays, I would take it that it's all true.
2: And Rick Scott of Florida.
8: And I look forward to him coming back. But I think in these jobs, you got to tell people what's going on.
2: Massey offering this potential twist of a scenario moving forward.
6: Do you think he should finish out his term?
3: That's up for him to decide. And then it sets up an interesting question of what we do in Kentucky, whether the law violates our own constitution. And in this case, it's a time where Beshear could test the law. So I think it could put us in a no man's land.
0: So panel, we come out to us. This has raised serious questions about his health and ability to continue serving in public office. What moral and ethical responsibilities do elected officials have when concerns arise about the physical and cognitive health? And furthermore, how does the public balance the right to know with an individual's right to privacy and dignity?
9: The right to know, decency. First, I want to respond to the fellow there. Indecent, he said, the decency is sometimes foreign, not present in the Congress of the United States, either party. So is it decent to ever ask him to give proof of life? I don't think so. Now, private citizen, whatever, this is their information, for not for us. But this is not a private citizen. This is an official of the government elected by the people here in the state of Kentucky. I think there is a definite need for this individual to prove life. Because when the congressman there was talking about the law and whatever, there are things on the books here in Kentucky that could cause legal issues as to who is really representing the state of Kentucky in this scenario. I think in a normal situation, my routine would be for an ordinary person, that's a privacy issue. But this is not a privacy issue because he's an elected official. And if he cannot give proof of life, I think then the laws that are on the books should apply.
10: I don't think morally we talk about, you know, stewardship and being a servant leader. And I think it's important that, our politicians provide an example for all other sectors in our community of what that looks like. And I think that one of the things that Senator McConnell has done throughout his entire service

0: has tried to speak from a more servant leadership, community focused agenda, out of his own words, not mine. But having said that, I think he owes the people of Kentucky the right to know what his condition is, not just proof of life, because God forbid, I don't believe he's dead. I believe that he is alive, but proof of the ability, the competency to continue serving the people of Kentucky. I think that's a reasonable request. I think that it would be required of any of us, you know, if we're off moral side for 3 months, you know, I want to know, where is she? What happened to her? So I think we can ask the same thing of our senators.
1: I agree completely with Father Tony. In terms of his right to privacy, I think he gave that up when he ran for elected office. What was it, 40 years?
2: More than that.
0: Yeah.
1: Yeah, however many years ago. What I'm curious about, I thought when I first moved here in 88 that if a public servant was not able to fill their term, the governor appointed a temporary, until the next election, replacement, but it had to be of, like, if it was a Republican like Mitch McConnell, then the governor would have to appoint a Republican. But the law changed at some point, and now you have to have a special election, which, I mean, that would be such a waste of taxpayer money to have a special election this close to. But does anyone else remember that? Did that law change?
2: Yes, it did change.
1: When?
2: I forget the exact date, but it's, if you go look into the state government, you'll see the law there. There's a certain time frame within 56 days of the general election, then the governor cannot act at all. I mean, they have to wait and let the people elect. But I think what some of the rumors...
1: Special election.
2: Well, special election can only happen, though, if I understand that the three individuals are presented to the governor in a special election. If Senator McConnell would say, okay, I'm out, if he's still alive, and God, I hope he is still alive. But then he absents himself, as we would say in the mission and the church, the seat is empty. Then he could have that special election.
1: Okay, but well, some people are saying there's empty.
2: Seat is empty. Well, but this, it's not officially empty.
1: Right, right. So, and that's, you know, that's the question of responsibility.
2: Right.
1: And what you are getting at, capacity. You know, even, you know, if he's alive and, you know, wheelchair bound, whatever, that's fine. But does he have the physical energy and mental clarity to be able to fulfill his responsibilities to the people of the Commonwealth of Kentucky, which is something he has really, I would say that was always one of his strong points, is that, you know, he was always doing what was best for Kentucky. And it's surprising to me that there's...
2: Well, see, that's my point. I think the clarity is needed to forestall all these rumors going on out there. And one rumor you're hearing is that he is perhaps deceased, but they're maintaining until the time frame runs out, so that they can have a general election rather than appointed by the governor.
1: No, I don't think they can do it. That's what I was saying. Maybe I'm wrong. I'm not good at... Yeah, okay.
2: I'm sorry.
3: Lisa Marie?
4: I agree with most of what has been said. I think, too, morally, it's that line of having compassion. And, you know, just as a person praying for him, having compassion for what's going on with him. But when you look into the word, you know, being honest... again, honest and authentic, I believe, needs. But I know that he's not the first that has gone through this. So maybe some changes, you know, across the board when it comes to health issues. You know, there's been other representatives, senators, that have done the same thing over the years. And so maybe some reform when there's health issues.
2: It also resurrects the issue of term limitations, especially for aging.
4: Yes.
2: And we see that with the president and President Biden. And now we see the same thing with our own President Trump now. So that resurrects that issue as well. We'll see. I think we'll see more of that in the Congress as well.
0: Well, and that's one of the things I would hope that would come out of all of this, that we'd actually get some action from Congress around things that people are concerned about. And when we see these things repeated, I think it was just in the spring where there was another senator or congressperson who was out for mental health issues for over 3 months and, you know, came back. This is the time to act, you know, when these things come up, not, you know, down the road. See.
1: That was very recent.
2: Very recent issue,
4: And not to make it about Republican or Democrat, but just make it across the board.
2: Right, exactly.
4: I'm starting with everyone.
3: And to your point, Gaya, the Kentucky legislature did pass a law to change. It's in the Constitution that the governor can appoint in absence like that.
1: Right.
3: I don't think it has to be from any certain political party. He can appoint who he wants to. And I think that's where the debate is, even when Congressman Massey was talking about it at the end, that we're going to test some legal battles here, legal waters with what the legislature passed versus what the governor believes the Constitution allows him to do. And then the whole window of the 56 days comes into play as well.
2: Right. I understand that the ones who sponsored this legislation had changed the rule. I accept their rationale. It's up to the people to decide rather than a governor type thing. So.
0: And but that's where our Constitution comes in, too.
2: Correct.
0: So it'll be interesting to see. It's more politics.
3: Up until the mid-1800s, the state legislatures appointed the senators. The people didn't elect senators. The legislature did. So, so it's a full mix of things. Great discussion. Thank you. Let's move on to topic two for the day. We'll go across the seas. We turn now to another country banning social media for children.
5: This is a first for a European country, although others are preparing to follow suit. France has approved a landmark social media ban for children under 15. The law takes effect as soon as September 1st, just in time for the new school year. And it also blocks the use of cell phones in high schools. They're already prohibited in elementary and middle schools. The idea for minimum age requirements is one that really is gaining momentum globally. Growing awareness of the dangers of social media poses for young people has prompted concerns over children's exposure to predators, extreme content, online bullying, and harm to overall mental health. Last December, Australia became the world's first country to ban anyone under 16 from using platforms like TikTok or YouTube. Canada and Britain moved towards similar measures last month, while several other European nations have also drafted laws. The European Union is also expected to introduce EU-wide measures in the coming months.
3: So, panel, we've been trying to get to the story since Australia did it last December, and then Britain did it, voted on it a couple weeks ago. Now, France, where do you think has come to the U.S. next, and what do you think it means to the children?
4: I'm not a big social media person. I remember when it started, and I've got kids and grandkids, and I just felt this warning for them, and I see the negative with ministry. I see the negative of social media, what it's doing to the young people and their minds. There's more depression, more anxiety. I don't know if it'll work. A ban will work because it's basically down to guardians, parents, being guardians and parents. And the government can't parent. They're not to be parents. But would it help? I don't know if it would cause more problems, as in some of the articles we're talking about, like the dark web or other platforms that are not excluded. So I think, it just parents need to step up and really, because I too have been there when they were first getting on, and it was, to me, it felt scary what you were opening up your children to. So.
1: It is scary.
4: It is
1: scary. I have a member of the congregation, young woman who doesn't live in the JCPS area and the only Jew, I don't know, maybe in her school, maybe just in her grade, whatever. And the bullying that she has gone through, the toll that has taken, I don't think that people of our age understand the depths of bullying and social media bullying. These days, and this, in my mind, there's no question that it can be very harmful. The predators, you think you're talking to another 14-year-old girl, and it turns out to be a 45-year-old man or something. There's tremendous dangers there. On the other hand, it's a big other hand. It's number one, if they don't go to the sites that have some oversight to them and some protections, mm-hmm. then they'll go to sites yes. that have no protection, and it could make things worse instead of mm-hmm. better. And of course, the other major issue is privacy issues. We were talking about Senator McConnell's privacy. I'm old. I'm nervous about AI. I'm nervous about, you know, I worry about our rights as private citizens, you know, the Republican Party wanting voter rolls and you know, being able to, it's not, in my opinion, it's not appropriate. We supposedly have protections to our privacy, and it's not to be used for ICE or immigration or anything like that. It's not to be used. It's used by, like, you get these pop-up ads because they know what you've been looking at, and I already feel like, well, that's an infringement on my, and worse. So my husband and I, we were in bed, so maybe my phone just picked up, but he was researching something. We were talking about it. I didn't do anything on my phone about that, and now I get all these ads and mm-hmm. stuff mm-hmm. about what it was. So I have grave concerns on so many levels. I'm not saying that I don't think this is important, as I started with, other kids who have been bullied, but this one teen is, it's just, it breaks my heart.
2: The image comes to my mind is the tube. It's outside the tube, and it's just like mm-hmm. toothpaste. You can't yeah. get it back in.
0: Right.
2: You can try to cut the tube off as put it down, but I think that's one issue. I mean, it's out there. It's not going to go back. We have to kind of deal with it. The second issue of my mind is, how do we deal with it? To say to a child, 16-year-old kid who knows more about computers than most of us right. sitting around mm-hmm. this table, you can't use this anymore. They can probably in 15 minutes get around that. Number three, how are they going to make sure that the person is mm-hmm. the age they say they are? Mm-hmm. Mm-hmm. There's no way you can do that. Take a photograph of them or mm-hmm. something of this nature. Mm-hmm. And then number four, you brought it up, privacy. I think privacy is the great fallacy of the country, of the world right now. It's been that way for a long time. Mm-hmm. We don't have privacy. If the government wants to find out something about you, there are programs, even the government admits some of this, the federal government, that they can get into cell phones, things of this nature, computers or whatever. And you're right, it's all over the place. I have, in the middle of a word processing, I'm typing something, AI pumps up there, it would be better if you said it this way.
1: Mm-hmm. Who asked your opinion?
2: Yeah, exactly. But the same way, you look for something, do research in moral theology, whatever, medical ethics, mm-hmm. and all of a sudden you get all those ads mm-hmm. asking you to. So they're already watching us, reading us. Mm-hmm. It's not just the phones, it's your television,
1: yeah.
2: even your refrigerators.
1: Yeah, yes.
2: So.
0: Well, this is something I feel particularly mm-hmm. passionate about as an educator. I've seen firsthand the damage that is done by social media in the classroom, outside the classroom, young people investing lots of time. Mm-hmm. But as a parent, it's something that I take very personal as well. And one of the things that I think has been mentioned mm-hmm. that I want to emphasize in this, I think this is, again, falls back on the parents and the yes. guardians. Mm-hmm. It is imperative that parents say no, and not no to the sites, but no to the phone. It mm-hmm. is possible to say and to get plans that only allow text and talk, or your child, and that's what my husband and I chose to do when we had teenagers, where you can have a phone, but the only thing you can do is text on it or call. You cannot access social media, and it was a battle because mm-hmm. all of my friends mm-hmm. are right. on it, and mm-hmm. how come, and you're just mean, and you know, you think God knows everything. Yes, I do. And yes. I think it's important that we as support parents in parenting mm-hmm. and learning how to provide true guidance for their children. Mm-hmm. They are just not ready. I feel like it's a gun or it's a driver's license. And we have rules around both of those mm-hmm. and when children can legally access both of those. And so I think the government can assist in that, but it absolutely will be worked around. It absolutely will be disbanded by children. You know, 7-year-olds, 6-year-olds know how to do that. I remember as an educator, as a principal, when we first really introduced Chromebooks to everybody, we were a little bit ahead of the curve at my school, and our biggest issue was second grade boys and what they typed into those search boxes. Mm-hmm. And I'm thinking then, oh my Lord, we've got an issue on our hands. And that was, 10 years ago, probably. So it's only gotten worse. Mm-hmm. But I think it's up to parents to say no, and to not only limit what they can access, but then set a time where they can access it.
2: Right.
0: Make sure that you're providing a model. Are you always on the phone with your child right there? Do you prioritize its usage?
1: So say that again.
0: I think, yeah. When I see pictures in the hospital maternity wards where, a brand new baby and the mom is taking pictures on her phone and showing, I'm thinking, already we've put in that in that child's environment, social media. So I think it goes back to the parents again. I'd like to see more responsibility put into the hands of the parents and more accountability put into the hands of the parents for what their children
4: to really
0: do.
4: To be involved.
0: Yes.
4: Learn to be involved in these young people more than ever before. Mm-hmm. I'm sure when you all were young, you went outside. And you played for hours on end. Mm-hmm. There was no really. And
1: at the Jewish camp that my husband serves, and I, anyway, the kids aren't allowed to have phones.
4: Right.
1: Period. The end. This year, they decided the counselors could have their phones because, if the counselor needs to call someone or whatever, but you cannot take out your phone in front of a camper.
0: Mm-hmm. Yeah.
1: And the kids, like the first 24 hours of camp, they're all freaked out that they have the, FOMO,
0: fear of missing out.
1: No, it's a mobile phone phobia. It's MOFO or something. Mobile phone phobia, not having their phone.
4: Right.
1: And how will, and my friends and my, nope, that's
2: but,
1: it.
2: But,
1: there's none. However, within the, after the first 24 hours, there's only one or two complaints, and by 48 hours, I'm not making this up. They're fine. They have all their friends right there with them. They're interacting in person. They're sharing experiences. They're out in nature.
2: But the other side of the coin of that is going to any department store where you see a bunch of little kids around. One of the kids is going to have a cell phone, little kid, because it's a babysitter.
0: Yes.
1: Yes.
2: A babysitter.
1: Yes. Yep.
2: For that. But also, how are you going to... I was approached as a pastor with a school, large school in the church, and this fellow said, I can give you the programs that you could block out all phone, block out, during service, church services, you can block it out, or in school. I checked it out. It's illegal. You can't do that.
1: Oh.
2: For instance, if you have fire department folks sitting there, they've got to be notified.
1: Yep.
2: So there are certain laws against mitigating against this, but my routine, again, is not that I don't trust our children, but they're pretty sneaky. I mean, as far as if they want to go around this, go around it.
0: Yeah, but that's why it goes back to that point of who bought the phone.
2: Right. Mm-hmm.
0: I'm sure we all remember is displayed by our age. If my parents bought it, they controlled it. As long as I lived at home, they would say when I could do and when I couldn't do with whatever they paid money for. And so we've got to get to that point.
1: Yeah,
0: again,
1: but by the time you're 15 or 16 and... I mean, I understand both sides of it, I do.
0: Mm-hmm.
1: But you take a 15, 16-year-old kid, you take two working parents, if you're fortunate enough to have two working parents.
2: Exactly.
1: and the kids after school and whatever they're doing, it's a danger.
2: I have to share with you, before all this technology, my father would come home and we had one phone and he got tired of seeing the phone cord go down the hallway to a bedroom.
4: Oh, I know that. Absolutely.
2: So what he did, he didn't say a word, but the next day the girls came home, the boys and girls came home, and he had taken the cord and made it only that long in a little shelf, and they had to stand there, talk to their friends on the phone.
4: That's great.
2: And it ended the conversation.
0: Yeah, yeah.
2: Now, if we could come up something of that nature with social media or whatever, but again, my routine is you get a cell phone, get a computer. how are you going to tell that that person is who they say they are?
0: Right. Yeah.
2: I say you can't.
0: Yep. Yeah.
4: Well, I think going back to the parents and the guardians.
2: Bingo, yeah.
4: It's what is morally right and wrong. And if they're not growing up with what is, then they get on the social media. Mm-hmm. And if they don't have those guards, the parenting, the guiding. Mm-hmm. And I know there's situations where it's very difficult. You know, in ministry, I see them every day. But to then, oh, wait a minute, this is wrong. You know, they're conscious.
1: Mm-hmm.
4: But again, what is...
1: When and what are we role modeling? Mm-hmm. You know, I walked into a restaurant the other day, four or five people sitting at a table. It looked like mother, father, and three kids. Every single one of them on their phone.
2: Right.
1: Not. I mean, they were eating. They were not interacting. They weren't talking.
2: Just watch people walking down the street, getting off the buses, whatever.
0: Yeah.
2: Absolutely.
0: It is a tool, and it can be used like any other tool for the positive or negative. But in the hands of our children, I think we have to be much more focused on, you know, what their needs are growing up. And you know, that talk or text is a solution. But, you know, for us, my kids were in juniors before they got full access. And, you know, as soon as they got full access, they were all over it. Mm-hmm. So delay that as long as you can.
2: And there's also programs that you can put in.
4: Yes.
2: Follow them exactly where they've gone, what they've seen. Mm-hmm. But there's also programs that'll overcome that. And the kids know about this.
0: Yes, yes. That's why we just got to keep it out of their hands altogether as long as possible. Sean, I wouldn't have let you have one.
3: No, yeah, I could tell. You wouldn't want me to have one. We don't have time to move on to another topic, so we're just going to stick with this one for the next minute and a half. But my daughter just had orientation at college, and speaking to the privacy, we had to write her a little note. And then on the outside, the way they were going to deliver it to her, you had to put some kind of clue. And then the administrator, the dean of housing or whatever, was going to use that clue, scrub through their social media to figure out what your clue meant. And she's like, I've never not been able to deliver one to them. Because of the information, whether it's a nickname or whatever, every student has always, she's like, it's my game. Just let me do it. So we'll put a clue on the outside of it, and she reads the clue, and then she just scrubs through all this new students' orientation or their social media, and it gets delivered.
2: Well, but having taught on college level, whatever, the whole thing of testing and whatever, you write a paper.
0: Mm-hmm.
2: I had one, not to go into details, like to take your time, but one teaching at Bellarmine, two individuals turned in the very same paper. They got off the internet. I asked both of them, did you have any help with it? No. Okay, are you sure that you did? Yes, you did. Okay, fine. So I gave them one grade and split the difference, which meant they both failed.
1: Yeah. My husband also teaches at Bellarmine, and he doesn't have written take-home exams or papers or anything more, because he had someone do a paper and they had a whole huge paragraph, almost a whole page, and it was something he had written that was on the Reformed Jewish website from 8 years ago or something, and they were plagiarizing him, and he said, it's enough.
3: Well, that'll do it for today. Thank you for a great conversation. Thanks for watching and listening to Moral Side of the News. Reverend Michelle Pinnock, Lighthouse Christian Church, Rabbi Meredith Gelia R. Rooks with the Temple, Father Tony Smith, Archdiocese of Louisville, and Lisa Marie Bowen, LMPD, and Anchorage Middletown Fire EMS Chaplain. Thanks for watching and listening, and we'll join us again next week for an all-new Moral Side of the News.

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26: Does she dream of a one-of-a-kind engagement ring, but you're not sure where to start? 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
9: It's a big other hand. It's number one, if they don't
10: you
9: go
10: want the
9: to
10: new
9: the
10: teams
9: sites
10: to be able
9: that
10: look
9: have
10: to
9: some
10: the teams to
9: oversight to them and some protections,
10: there,
9: then they'll go to sites that have no protection, and it could make things worse instead of better. And of course, the other major issue is privacy issues.
3: It's funny you mention that because
9: Senator
3: I see that
9: McConnell's
3: a lot on
9: privacy.
3: College campuses, how much college football teams, more so than in the pros.
9: You know,
3: I guess it's hard to track down the pro
9: know.
3: Players. I don't
9: I guess
3: know.
9: I'm old.
3: But
9: I'm
3: think,
9: nervous
3: you know,
9: about AI. I'm nervous about
3: alumni groups.
9: I worry
3: and,
9: about
3: they bring the players
9: our
3: back all
9: rights
3: the time,
9: as private citizens.
3: To
9: you know,
3: reunite the team that
9: Republican
3: won a championship 5 years ago, 10 years ago,
9: and you know,
3: show the young kids that are coming in what it's like tradition
9: wise.
3: I don't see that a lot in the
9: supposedly have protections
3: you know, I was
9: to our privacy.
3: You mentioned that with Green Bay. I don't see
9: and
3: that
9: it's
3: with
9: not
3: other
9: to be
3: teams.
9: Used
3: I guess
9: for
3: it's just hard to bring
9: ICE
3: players
9: or immigration
3: back.
9: Or anything
3: I
9: like
3: tell you
9: that,
3: when they brought players
9: to
3: back to Cincinnati,
9: I mean, it's,
3: go
9: it's
3: nuts
9: used
3: when I tell you this. When they were looking
9: like,
3: for money
9: you get these,
3: from the city and the state to build a new stadium,
9: they know
3: Mike Brown,
9: what you've been looking at,
3: and only the team,
9: and
3: he brought all the old players back and had a big rally in Cincinnati so the voters could vote to get taxed. To get
9: my
3: a new stadium in Cincinnati
9: up,
3: and it worked.
9: But he was researching something. We were talking about it. I didn't do anything on my phone
10: right.
9: about that. And now I get all these ads and stuff about
3: that,
9: what it was.
3: It worked.
9: So
3: I really have
9: grave concerns on so many levels. I'm not saying that I don't think this is important. You know, as I started with, you know,
3: Cincinnati.
9: Other kids
3: they're getting
9: bullied,
3: drilled
9: this,
3: on the tax, and the people in Indiana and Northern Kentucky, which is like 10 miles away from the stadium,
10: the image
3: they,
10: comes
3: they
10: to
3: get
10: my
3: the
10: mind
3: benefit of using the stadium without getting taxed. It's crazy,
10: tube.
3: Isn't it? Really is.
10: Yeah, that
11: it's
10: is
11: outside
10: crazy.
11: The tube, and it's just like
9: toothpaste.
11: You can't get it back in.
9: Right.
11: You can try to cut the tube off as put it down, but I think it's that's one issue. I mean, it's out there. It's not going to go back. We have to kind of deal with it. The second issue of my mind is how do we deal with it? To say to a child, 16-year-old kid who knows more about computers than most of us
9: right,
11: sitting around this table, you can't use this anymore. They can probably in 15 minutes get around that. Number three, how are they going to make sure that the person is the age they say they are? There's no way you can do that. Take a photograph of them or something of this nature. And then number four, you brought it up, privacy. I think privacy is the great fallacy of the country, of the world right now. It's been that way for a long time. We don't have privacy. If the government wants to find out something about you, there are programs, even the government admits some of this, the federal government, that they can get into cell phones, things that state computers or whatever. And you're right, it's all over the place. I have, in the middle of a word processing, I'm typing something, AI pumps up there, it would be better if you said it this way.
9: You know, and who asked your opinion?
11: Yeah, exactly. But the same way, you know, you look for something, do research in moral theology, whatever, medical ethics. And all of a sudden, you get all those ads asking you to. So they're already watching us, reading us. It's not just the phones, it's your television, even your refrigerator.
9: Yes.
12: Well, this is something I feel particularly passionate about as an educator. I've seen firsthand the damage that is done by social media in the classroom, outside the classroom, young people investing lots of time. But as a parent, it's something that I take very personal as well. And one of the things that I think has been mentioned that I want to emphasize in this, I think this is, again, falls back on the parents and the guardians. It is imperative that parents say no. And not no to the sites, but no to the phone. It is possible to say and to get plans that only allow text and talk. Or your child, and that's what my husband and I chose to do when we had teenagers, where you can have a phone, but the only thing you can do is text on it or call. You cannot access social media, and it was a battle because all of my friends are on it, and how come, and you're just mean, and you know, you think God knows everything. Yes, I do. And I think it's important that we as support parents in parenting mm-hmm. and learning how to provide true guidance for their children. Mm-hmm. They are just not ready. I feel like it's a gun or it's a driver's license. And we have rules around both of those mm-hmm. and when children can legally access both of those. And so I think the government can assist in that, but it absolutely will be worked around. It absolutely will be, disbanded by children. You know, mm-hmm. 7-year-olds, 6-year-olds know how to do that. I remember as an educator, as a principal, when we first really introduced Chromebooks to everybody, we were a little bit ahead of the curve at my school, and our biggest issue was second grade boys and what they typed into those search boxes. Mm-hmm. Mm-hmm. And I'm thinking then, oh my Lord, we've got an issue on our hands. And that was, 10 years ago, probably. So it's only gotten worse. Mm-hmm. But I think it's up to parents to say no, and to not only limit what they can access, but then set a time where they can access it.
11: Right.
12: Make sure that you're providing a model. Are you always on the phone yes. with your child right there? Do you prioritize its usage? So
9: say that again.
12: I think, yeah. When I see pictures in the hospital maternity wards where, a brand new baby and the mom is taking pictures on her phone and showing, I'm thinking, already we've put in that mm-hmm. in that child's environment, social media. So I think it goes back to the parents again. I'd like to see more responsibility put into the hands of the parents and more accountability right. put into the hands of the parents for what their children
10: to really
12: do.
10: Be involved.
12: Yes.
10: To learn to be involved in right. these young people more than ever before. Mm-hmm. I'm sure when you all were young, you went outside. And you played for hours on end. Mm-hmm. There was no mm-hmm. really. And
9: at the Jewish camp that my husband mm-hmm. serves, and I, anyway, the kids aren't allowed to have phones.
10: Right.
9: Period. The end. This year, they decided the counselors could have their phones because, if the counselor needs to call someone or whatever, but you cannot take out your phone in front of a camper.
12: Mm-hmm. Yeah.
9: And the kids, like the first 24 hours of camp, they're all freaked out that they have the, what is it, the FOMO?
12: Fear of missing out.
9: No, it's a mobile phone phobia. It's MOFA, MOFO or something. Mobile phone phobia, not having their phone. Right. And how will, and my friends and my, nope, that's but, it. But, there's none. However, within after the first 24 hours, there's only one or two complaints, and by 48 hours, I'm not making this up. They're fine. They have all their friends right there with them. They're interacting in person. They're sharing experiences. They're out in nature.
11: But the other side of the coin of that is going to any department store where you see a bunch of little kids around. One of the kids is going to have a cell phone, mm-hmm. little kid, mm-hmm. because it's a babysitter.
12: Yes.
9: Yes.
11: A babysitter.
9: Yes. Yep.
11: With that. But also, how are you going to... I was approached as a pastor with a school, large school in the church, and this fellow said, I can give you the programs that you could block out all phone, block out, during service, mm-hmm. church services, you can mm-hmm. block it out, or even school. I checked it out. It's illegal. You can't do that.
9: Oh.
11: For instance, if you have fire department mm-hmm. folks mm-hmm. sitting there, you have fire, mm-hmm. they've got to be yep. notified. Yep. So there are certain laws against mitigating against this, mm-hmm. but my routine, again, is not that I don't trust our children, but they're pretty sneaky. I mean, as far as if they want to go around this, go around it.
12: Yeah, but and that's why it goes back to that point of who bought the phone.
11: Right. Mm-hmm.
12: I'm sure we all remember is displayed by our age. If my parents bought it, they controlled it. As long as I lived at home, they would say when I could do and when I couldn't mm-hmm. do with whatever they paid money for. And so we've got to get to that point.
9: Yeah,
12: again,
9: but by the time you're 15 or 16 and... I mean, I understand both sides of it, I do. Mm-hmm. But you take a 15, 16-year-old kid, you take two working parents, if you're fortunate enough to have two working parents.
11: Exactly.
9: and the kids after school and whatever they're doing, it's a danger.
11: I have to share with you, before all this technology, my father would come home and we had one phone and he got tired of seeing the phone cord go down the hallway to a bedroom.
10: Oh, I know that. Absolutely.
11: So what he did, he didn't say a word, but the next day the girls came home, the boys and girls came home, And he had taken the cord and made it only that long, attached so in a little shelf, and they had to stand there, talk to their friends on the phone.
10: That's great.
11: And it ended the conversation.
12: Yeah.
11: Now, if we could come up something of that nature with social media, whatever. But again, my routine is you get a cell phone, get a computer. How are you going to tell that that person is who they say they are?
12: Yeah.
11: I say you can't.
12: Yep. Yeah. Yeah.
10: Well, I think going back to the parents and the guardians.
11: Bingo, yeah.
10: It's what is morally right and wrong, and if they're not growing up with what is, then they get on the social media, and if they don't have those guards, if they, the parenting, the guiding, and I know there's situations where it's very difficult, you know, in ministry, I see them every day, but to then, oh, wait a minute, this is wrong, you know, they're conscious, but again, what is, when
9: and
10: a
9: what
10: child
9: are we
10: is
9: role
10: looking,
9: modeling? Well, you know, I walked into a restaurant the other day, four or five people sitting at a table, it looked like mother, father, and three kids, every single one of them on their phone.
11: Right.
9: Not, I mean, they were eating. They were not interacting. They weren't talking.
11: Just watch people walking down the street, getting off the buses, whatever.
12: Yeah.
11: Absolutely. This is
12: it is a tool, and it can be used like any other tool for the positive or negative. But in the hands of our children, I think we have to be much more focused on, you know, what their needs are growing up. And you know, that talk or text is a solution. But, you know, for us, my kids were in juniors before they got full access. And, you know, as soon as they got full access, they were all over it. So delay that as long as you can.
11: And there's also programs that you can put in.
10: Yes.
11: That
10: my grandkids
11: you
10: have
11: can
10: them.
11: Follow them exactly where they've gone, what they've seen. But there's also programs that'll overcome that. And the kids know about this.
12: Yes, yes. That's why we just got to keep it out of their hands altogether as long as possible. Sean, I wouldn't have let you have one.
13: No, yeah, I could tell. You wouldn't want me to have one. We don't have time to move on to another topic, so we're just going to stick with this one for the next minute and a half. But my daughter just had orientation at college, and speaking to the privacy, we had to write her a little note. And then on the outside, the way they were going to deliver it to her, you had to put some kind of clue. And then the administrator, the dean of housing or whatever, was going to use that clue, scrub through their social media to figure out what your clue meant. And she's like, I've never not been able to deliver one to them. Because of the information, whether it's a nickname or whatever, every student has always, she's like, it's my game. Just let me do it. So we'll put a clue on the outside of it, and she reads the clue, and then she just scrubs through all this new students' orientation or their social media, and it gets delivered.
11: Well, but having taught on college level, whatever, the whole thing of testing and whatever, you write a paper. I had one, not to go into details, like to take every time, but one teaching at Bellarmine, two individuals turned in the very same paper. They got off the internet. I asked both of them, did you have any help with it? No. Okay, are you sure that you, yes, you did? Okay, fine. So I gave them one grade and split the difference, which meant they both failed.
9: Yeah. My husband also teaches at Bellarmine, and he doesn't have written take-home exams or papers or anything more, because he had someone do a paper and they had a whole huge paragraph, almost a whole page, and it was something he had written that was on the Reform Jewish website from 8 years ago or something, and they were plagiarizing him, and he said, it's enough.
13: Well, that'll do it for today. Thank you for a great conversation. Thanks for watching and listening to Moral Side of the News. Reverend Michelle Pinnock, Lighthouse Christian Church, Rabbi Meredith Gelia R. Rooks with the Temple, Father Tony Smith, Archdiocese of Louisville, and Lisa Marie Bowen, LMPD, and Anchorage Middletown Fire EMS Chaplain. Thanks for watching and listening, and we'll join us again next week for an all-new Moral Side of the News.

0: It's also the final game of a 10-game Bats road trip. Alongside Jim Kelch, I'm Dick Curran in the GE Appliances press box here at Fifth Third Field. Deb Heil back in the studio today. The Bats have dropped 8 of the 9 games on this road trip. They've lost 9 of 10 overall. It was a 9-4 Mud Hens win last night. It started promising last night. The Bats scored 3 runs in the top of the first, but Toledo answered with 3 in the bottom half and got 2 in the fourth. The Bats got 1 in the fifth to make it a 1-run game, but a 4-run Mud Hens fifth. It was a grand slam by Carlos Perez, ultimately slammed the door. So the Bats enter play today, 48-51 overall. They're 9-17 in the second half. Meanwhile, the Hens are 49-51 overall, 15-11 in the second half. Toledo's won 5 of its last 6 following a 3-game losing streak. Pitching matchup for the road trip windup. It'll be the right-hander Jared Lyons going to the mound for the Bats. He's 1-1 in 4 relief appearances with Louisville this year, a 5.40 ERA. It's the lefty Lyle Lockhart on the mound for the Mud Ducks. He's 1-1 in 7 appearances, 6 starts, a 4.85 ERA. Overcast skies, but a gorgeous day for baseball. 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The Bats and the Mud Hens winding up this 6-game series. 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
0: 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Transaction involving the Bats today. Today, the Reds promoted from AA Chattanooga right-hander Jared Lyons. He joins this Bats team and will make the start for Louisville here today in Toledo. The Bats in 4 losses so far in this series. In those losses have given up 34 runs. 15 of those runs have come in the 7th and 8th innings, so games have been getting away from the Bats late on this road trip. Jim?
13: Well, after the conclusion of this series here today and an off day tomorrow in Louisville, the Bats will start a homestand against the Indianapolis Indians, their third such series of the year against the Tribe. So far this season, the Bats have won 7 and lost 5 against Indianapolis. Last played them in the middle of May, the 12th through the 17th of May.

0: at home at Louisville Slugger Field, and that's where they'll be this coming Tuesday, the 28th of July through the 2nd of August, a six-game series against the Indianapolis Indians. The Bats have one trip left to Indy, and that is at the end of August, the 18th through the 23rd of August, six games at Victory Field in Indianapolis. So they have played 12, and they have 12 left against the Tribe, the Pirates' top farm club. Meanwhile, Reds try to make it a very successful road trip after winning 2 of 3 in Colorado and in Seattle. They are 1-1 against the Cardinals in that three-game series this weekend at Busch Stadium in St. Louis. And right now, in the bottom of the fifth inning, the Cardinals and the Reds are tied 2-2. Andrew Abbott on the mound at the start of the game for the Reds. Kyle Leahy for St. Louis. The game is tied 2-2 in the bottom of inning number 5. The Cardinals took the lead 1-0. Reds tied it. Cardinals regained the lead at 2-1 in the third. Reds tied it with a run in the fifth on a home run by Ellie De La Cruz. And now it's a 2-2 game in the bottom of number 5. That's news and notes for this Sunday afternoon. We'll take a break. When we come back, a look at the second half International League standings here on Sports Talk 790.
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2: Back in our Big O Tires pregame show, check of the second half IL standings. Durham on top at 18-6, a two-game lead over Indianapolis. The Tribe is 17-9. Scranton-Wilkes-Barre at 15-9, three back. St. Paul is 15-11, along with these Mud Hens, both four back. Worcester's won five straight. The Red Sox are 14-11, four and a half back, tied with Gwinnett. Stripers have won four in a row. Buffalo and Omaha are both 14-12, five back. Omaha finally had its eight-game winning streak come to an end last night. Rochester a level 13-13, six back. Charlotte 13-14, Syracuse 12-13, Nashville, Iowa, Lehigh Valley all 12-14, Columbus is 11-15, Memphis 10-16, and then the Bats 9-17, Norfolk 8-17, along with Jacksonville, the Jumbo Shrimp have lost 11 straight games. That's how they look in the second half, headed into play around the league on this Sunday. We'll break on our Big O Tires pregame show when we come back. A pair of Reds Hall of Fame highlights, courtesy of Yed Armbruster and our friends at the Reds Radio Network. 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
12: A pitcher from the glory days of the Big Red Machine, Pat Darcy, came to the Reds in a trade with Houston in 1974. At that time, the Reds had a strict policy against long hair, and before Darcy arrived, he figured he'd make a good impression and get a haircut. But in his first meeting with his new manager, Sparky Anderson, Sparky took one look at Pat and said, "We have a policy here on long hair." Darcy said, "I got my hair cut." "Well, get it cut again," said Sparky, "not short enough." Darcy's best remembered for giving up the Carlton Fisk home run in the 12th inning of the famous Game 6 of the 1975 World Series. But earlier that year, Darcy had another highlight. The Reds and Sparky were being raked over the coals for a pitching staff that couldn't throw a complete game. The club had gone 45 games without a complete game. Now, that's no big deal today, but back then, the newspapers kept track. Nobody could quite believe it. And then on July 30th, Darcy took the mound on a very humid night at Riverfront. In the stands, a few people even fainted in the muggy conditions. But on the field, Darcy held the Giants in check, and finally, hallelujah, the Reds had a complete game. The streak broken on this very warm night. A reporter mentioned to Darcy that people had fainted in the stands. Pat looked at him like he was crazy. Over a complete game, he wondered. The reporter had to explain it was due to the heat and not the feat of his pitching performance. But Darcy could be excused for the mistake. Such was the attention the streak had gained. Well, no fainting at the Reds Hall of Fame. The new exhibits will surely leave you speechless, but still standing. Come on in and see for yourself at the museum, presented by Dinsmore at Great American Ballpark. Here's a name that will test your memory, George Culver. He pitched for the Reds for a couple of seasons in the late 1960s, and he threw a no-hitter in 1968. It came on the road in Philadelphia and was one of the few highlights for Reds pitchers that year. Now, 1968 is remembered as the year of the pitcher, but the Reds, well, they never got the memo. Jim Maloney and Gary Nolan fought sore arms, and the Reds wound up last in pitching. And it fell to George Culver to have the only pitching highlight, his no-hitter on July 29th. The Reds were so thrilled to have a pitcher to celebrate, they honored George with a big night at Crosley Field when the Reds returned. They gave him several gifts, including four tires. Seriously, four tires. And a steer. Yes, a steer. Culver's roommate Tommy Helms, perhaps envisioning the need for another bedroom, took one look at the beast and said, "What are we supposed to do with that?" Well, turns out Culver and Helms didn't have to take it home. It was donated to an orphanage. But Culver did keep the tires. But that steer, now that would have made a nice bobblehead, wouldn't it? And if we had one, you know where you could find it. At the Reds Hall of Fame, of course. Come on in and we'll steer you around the next time you visit the museum presented by Dinsmore at Great American Ballpark.
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0: All right, let's take a look at the starting pitchers for this afternoon's game, brought to you by Penn Station East Coast Subs. With 23 area locations, Penn Station faces loaded. For the bats, it'll be the right-hander Jared Lyons, who's getting the start. His first of the year with the bats, his fifth appearance with Louisville. He's 1-1 loss, won an ERA here with the Louisville club of 5.40. 25-year-old out of Bethesda, Maryland, via George Mason University, was a 14th round pick by the Reds back in 2022. He has spent most of this year at AA Chattanooga, compiling a record there of 4-3 with an ERA of 3.74, working six starts, eight games out of the bullpen, 14 total. On the mound for the bats, right-hander Jared Lyons. Nick?
2: For the Mudhens, it'll be the lefty Lyle Lockhart, the 28-year-old from Friendswood, Texas, just outside of Houston, 1-1, 7 appearances, 6 starts with a heads of 4.85 ERA. His last appearance came with Double-A Erie Tuesday at Chesapeake. 3 2/3 relief innings, allowed 2 runs on 3 hits. His last start was July 4th at Akron. A no decision, 4 1/3, allowed 3 runs, 2 earned on 2 hits. His last Mud Hens appearance was on June 9th against St. Paul. A no decision, 4 innings, 2 hits, 2 runs earned. Originally a 9th round pick of the Dodgers in 2021 out of Arkansas. Started this season with the Mud Hens, sent down to Erie April 26th. A stint on the Erie injured list, and then sent back to Toledo before going back to Erie June 13th. And then back to this Toledo team a couple of days ago. That's your starting pitching matchup. The starting lineup. 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
2: 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First, for the visiting bats, Ivan Johnson leads off. He's in left field. Batting second, the shortstop, the Reds rehabber, Matt McClain. Hitting third in right field, Will Benson. The cleanup batter is the DH, Michael Tolia. Batting fifth at third base, Michael Chavis. Hitting sixth, the second baseman, Francisco Urbaez. Hitting seventh at first base, P.J. Higgins. Batting eighth and catching, Will Banfield. Batting ninth, the center fielder, Carlos Jorge. Starting pitcher for the bats, the right-hander, Jared Lyons. For the Mud Hens, Gage Workman leads off. He's at third base. Batting second, the center fielder, the Tigers rehabber, Javier Baez. Hitting third at second base, Max Anderson. The cleanup batter is the catcher, Eduardo Valencia. Batting fifth, the DH, Corey Jolks. Hitting sixth in right field, Trey Cruz. Batting seventh in left field, Tyler Gentry. Hitting eighth at first base, Cal Stevenson. Batting ninth, the shortstop, Andrew Navigado. Starting pitcher for the Mud Hens, the left-hander, Lyle Lockhart. The bats of the Mud Hens wind up a six-game set. Bats trying to salvage a second win on this 10-game road trip. We'll have all the action coming up next on Sports Talk 790.
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2: 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The final game of this 10-game Bats road trip. 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A mixture of sun and clouds today. A gentle breeze blowing out toward right now here at Fifth Third Field. Awaiting the Mudhens to take the field in the all-white uniforms today. White pants, white jerseys, Mudhens across the chest in red. Big red number on the back. The all-navy caps. The Bats go with the navy blues today with the gray pants. Red LB right chest, white number left chest. Big white number on the back. Navy caps with the red bills. Lyle Lockhart, just back up from Double-A Erie a couple of days ago, makes the start for Toledo. Jared Lyons, just back up from Double-A Chattanooga, makes the start today for the Bats. So a couple of guys in similar spots, having just come back from Double-A, going to the mound for their respective clubs here this afternoon.
0: Well, in Lyons' case, he has not started for the Bats this year. He's made four appearances all out of the bullpen. Made his Triple-A debut with this team last year with two starts, both on the road, but starting those games. And for Lyle Lockhart, He has made 7 appearances, 6 starts for this Toledo club this year, including one on the 18th of April back at Louisville Slugger Field in a game the Bats won 4-2, and they got 3 of the 4 runs they scored in that game against Lockhart. So we'll see how it goes here today as these two battle it out for the finale of this series here on a Sunday afternoon at 5th Third Field in Toledo, Ohio.
2: Hens trying to take 5 of 6 from the Bats. The Bats trying to salvage a second win in the series and trying to salvage a second win on this road trip. They are just 1-8 through 9 games on this 10-game trip out of the All-Star break. The one win was here in Toledo, a 9-0 victory on Wednesday night, and trying to head home on a winning note if they can find a way to dig one out here today on this Sunday in T-Town. Talked about it last night. Luis May did the lineup exchange for the Bats, trying that. It unfortunately did not work. Took the loss last night, so no lineup from him today. It was Pat Kelly, the Bats manager, back to the exchange. We'll see if that works here today and can get the Bats a little mojo.
0: Well, I'm going to go back to something you said during News and Notes, a very interesting note. You're saying the Bats have given up a lot of runs on this road trip in the 7th and 8th inning. They gave up 3 in the 8th on Tuesday in the opener and lost that game. They gave up 9 late runs on Thursday and losing 13-3. And last night, although it wasn't the 7-8, they gave up 6 runs in the middle of the game and ended up losing 9-4. So it's those latter stage innings that have really been getting to this club.
2: They certainly have been. So we'll see if they can keep it in check here today with Jared Lyons making, well, maybe the ultimate in spot starts. We'll get to that as we move along throughout the day as well. Lockhart ready to go. It'll be Ivan Johnson to lead things off for the Bats. Left fielder, switch hitter. He'll bat right against the lefty Lockhart. 279, 9 home runs, 28 driven in. Johnson, 2 out of 11 in the series, was 0 for 4 last night. He walked, he scored a run, and he struck out 3 times. He's 2 for 14. Since being optioned back to this Bats team by the Reds. He's in and ready. Lockhart kicking some dirt around on the rubber. The Friendswood, Texas native set. He works exclusively from the stretch. Here's the first pitch of the game on the way. It is swung on and hammered down the left field line. That ball gone off the base of the scoreboard. One pitch. Ivan Johnson, see you later, his 10th home run of the year. And one pitch in, the Bats with a 1-0 lead. A high liner that got out of here in a hurry. We rolled just a couple of minutes late at 4:07. Game number 101 of this Bats baseball season, and it starts with a bang. One pitch, Ivan Johnson, his 10th home run, his 29th RBI. Here's Matt McClain, the Reds rehabber. Shortstop, right-handed batter. He's 3-for-7 in 2 games on the rehab assignment with 2 doubles and an RBI. The pitch, he takes a strike on the inside edge. McClain 2-for-4, a double, a run, a couple of strikeouts, and was hit by a pitch last night. 198 home runs, 25 driven in the big leagues this year. He's been on the Reds injured list since July 8th with a left calf strain. Swings and misses at a breaking ball down. It's nothing and 2. The Johnson home run, the Bats' 4th leadoff home run of the year. First for Johnson. He hit it out from the right side. The 0-2, McClain skies one down the right field line into foul ground. The first baseman, Stevenson, backpedals back toward fair ground. Still in foul territory, makes the catch for the first out. One gone for Will Benson, the right fielder and left-handed batter. 250, a home run, 11 driven in. Benson been on base in 3 of 4. He's 3-for-16, a double, 4 RBIs in the series. He had a good night last night. 2-for-3, double, drove in 2, stole the base, scored twice, walked and struck out. First one from Lockhart. Breaking ball bends over for a called strike. Edwin Jimenez calls the balls and strikes today. Ty Krause at first. Elliot Melton at second. John Bacon, the crew chief, is at third. The 0-1 inside, a ball and a strike. Umpires brought to you by VisionWorks, your official local eye care provider for the Louisville Bats. Here's a 1-1 to Benson. He takes inside, 2 balls and a strike. Eduardo Valencia catches Lyle Lockhart. Cal Stevenson at first. Max Anderson at second. Andrew Navigado at short. Gage Workman at third. Tyler Gentry in left. Javier Baez in center. Trey Cruz in right field. The 2-1 line back up the middle. Fielded behind the bag at second by Navigado, the shortstop. He throws to first in time. Two outs. That one came whistling back through the middle. Lockhart able to duck down out of the way, and they had Navigado positioned perfectly right up the middle to make the play. Two outs for Michael Tolia, the switch hitting DH. He bats right against the lefty Lockhart. 267, 19 home runs, tied for fifth in the league, 57 RBIs. Tolia's been on base in 15 straight, has hit in 10 in a row, and he takes outside ball one. 7 for 19 in the series. He's doubled three times and has driven in four. 1 for 4 with an RBI single in the first inning last night. Also struck out twice. The 1-0 misses outside. Two balls and no strikes. Bats with a quick 1-0 lead on the Ivan Johnson first pitch of the game home run. A high liner that hit the base of the scoreboard and left. The 2-0 pitch outside 3-0. Johnson's home run traveled 381 feet. How far did it travel? 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Explore the beauty of Kentucky from outdoor adventures to cultural wonders. Discover unforgettable experiences in the Bluegrass State. 3-0 pitch inside to Tolia and a 4-pitch walk here with two outs. First walk allowed by Lockhart today. And the inning continues for Michael Chavis, third baseman, right-handed hitter. 249, 19 home runs, tied with Tolia for fifth in the league. 59 RBIs, tied for ninth in the IL. Chavis, 3 for 11, two homers in the series with three driven in. He homered twice Wednesday. First pitch, up and away, ball one. Lockhart's missed on five straight. Chavis did not play last night. On Friday night, was 0 for 3. Only a short lead at first. Here's the 1-0. There's a line drive down the left field line. That's a fair ball. Gentry over to cut it off. Backhands it on the warning track. Tolia heads the third. Chavis into second standing with a double. Gentry cut that ball off on a backhand in front of the wall. If it would have gone to the wall, Tolia likely would have scored. Keeps the run off the board at least. Chavis gets his 10th double of the year. And the Bats have runners at second and third with two outs.
0: That's a good combo, isn't it? Michael Tolia, Michael Chavis, back-to-back in the batting order.
2: The Michaels.
0: They do a good job.
2: Here's Francisco Urbaez, second baseman, right-handed hitter. 274, three home runs, 32 driven in. First pitch, Urbaez takes outside, ball one. He's been on base in his last three. 3 for 16, a homer, three driven in the series. Had a two-game mini hitting streak snap last night. The 1-0. Strike on the outside corner, 1-1. Was 0 for 3 with an RBI ground out of the game last night. Also walked and struck out. Chance to add to the Louisville lead here in the top of the first. Second and third, two outs, 1-0 Bats. 1-1 pitch. Urbaez takes outside, two balls and no strikes. Two balls and one strike. Good Sunday afternoon crowd here in Toledo. 2-1 pitch. Bouncing ball to third. Fielded chest high by Workman. Throw in time. That ends the inning. Bats get a run on the Johnson homer. After a half, the Bats won, and the Mudheads coming up on Sports Talk 790.
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2: Bottom of the first, 1-0 Bats. The righty Jared Lyons delivers to Gage Workman, and the pitch misses low. Ball one. Bats baseball brought to you by Miller Lite on this Sunday afternoon. It's Miller time. Workman, left-handed batting third baseman, has hit in five in a row. The pitch, grounded past the diving first baseman Higgins into right field. Workman lashed that one right past Higgins. And he's now hit in six straight games, and he's now 7-for-18 in the series. Comes in with a .306 batting average, seventh best in the league. Improves upon that his first time up, and here's the Tigers rehabber, Javi Baez. What a Toledo rehab debut last night. It was 3-for-4 with three doubles, an RBI, and a run. He played shortstop last night in center field today. First one to Baez, crowded through the right side into right center field, a base hit. Workman stops at second as Jorge, the center fielder, plays that ball in. Quickly, two on with nobody out. Baez on the Tigers injured list since April 29th with a right ankle sprain, went to the 60 day June 11th. Here's Max Anderson, second baseman, right-handed hitter, the number four Tigers prospect according to MLB.com. 304, 10th in the league, 9 homers, 37 driven in. Had a 5-game hitting streak come to an end last night. Has reached base in 6 straight. First pitch is up high, ball 1. He was 0-for-4, hit by a pitch, and reached on an error last night. 6-for-17, a double in RBI in the series. Here's the 1-0. A little bit high, 2-0. Lions promoted from Double-A Chattanooga today. Started the year with the lookouts up to this Bats team on the 3rd of June. Sent back to Chattanooga on the 25th of June. And then promoted back to the Bats today. And he makes the start. The 2-0 high. 3 balls and no strikes. And this is not a situation where he was here and just added to the roster today or something like that, like sometimes happens. He flew in from Chattanooga to Detroit this morning and then caught a ride down to Toledo, the 3-0. That's low, ball four.
0: And you don't mean late this morning either.
2: No, he arrived or was scheduled to arrive. I think he got in a little bit early. He was scheduled to land in Detroit at 7:55 a.m. His flight from Chattanooga took off at 6 a.m. So he arrived, got down to Toledo, hopefully got a little bit of rest, and now he's out there making the start. He issues the walk, and the bases are loaded with nobody out for Eduardo Valencia, the catcher and right-handed batter, the cleanup man. First pitch, he swings and pops it up. Foul behind the plate, Banfield to the backstop with room, makes the catch, and a big first out of the inning right there. Mask on for Banfield as he makes the play. Now they're loaded with one out for Corey Jolks, the DH and right-handed hitter. 270, 13 home runs, 45 driven in.
0: We were just talking 2 days ago with Banfield down in the dugout about what's the process. Leave the mask on, take it off, hold it, throw it. He had a good explanation for all of it.
2: Yeah, mostly just situation dependent. First one to Jolks. He swings and a broken back grounder to short. McLean charges Fields to second one. Arbaez to first. In time. Double play. Great turn there. 6-4-3 to end the inning. And Lyons gets out of the bases loaded. Nobody out. Jam. We go to the second. 1-0 Bats on Sports Talk 790. 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
4: 1-0 Bats. P.J. Higgins leads off the second inning. He takes outside ball one from Lyle Lockhart. Higgins at first base today, right-handed hitter. 170, four doubles, six RBIs with the Bats. The 1-0, there's a swing and a fly ball into right center. Baez, the center fielder, over. Shades on, makes the catch for the first out. Higgins now 1 out of 8 in the series. One gone for Will Banfield, the catcher and right-handed hitter. 261, 8 home runs, 40 runs batted in. Banfield 2-for-10 with a double in the series. Did not play last night. Here on Friday was 0-for-3. He hit into a pair of 6-4-3 double plays on Friday night. That wide-open stance is Lockhart. The lefty works from the stretch. Here's the first one to Banfield. Ground ball foul, third base side, strike one. Questions, comments, complaints, criticisms, anything else that may be on your mind, we'd love to hear from you. 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That's the email address, BatsRadio@BatsBaseball.com. Lockhart ready, the 0-1 to Banfield. Line drive down the left field line, hooks foul into the netting, and it's nothing in two. The Inbox, presented by the Kentucky Department of Fish and Wildlife Resources. Step up to the plate for conservation. Join Kentucky Wild today. fw.ky.gov/kywild. 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We do have a couple. We have an email and we have a text that will count as an email. Our good friend George Timmery from Bearnose checking in.
5: Yes, indeed.
4: Said he's tuned in. 0-2, low, one ball and two strikes, and he'll be at the game this Thursday when the Bats return home to take on the Indianapolis Indians.
5: Excellent.
4: Always great to hear from George.
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4: Well, there's no doubt about that. It's always good when he brings some of his restaurant to us as well.
5: Yes.
4: On Sundays. The 1-2, swing and a miss. Banfield strikes out on an elevated fastball for the second out of the inning. First strikeout for Lockhart. Two gone for Carlos Jorge, left-handed batting center fielder. 219 with a home run and seven driven in. The number 14 Reds prospect per MLB.com. He's hitting three in a row. 5-for-18 with an RBI in the series. Out of the lineup last night, 1-for-4, scored a run Friday. First pitch to him. He takes low, ball one. Greg Vickovitz checking in. Kentucky Wild inbox, Bats Radio at BatsBaseball.com. And this is a topical email for a couple of different reasons today. Third baseman Workman drawn in at third. The 1-0 is high. 2-0 on Jorge. Greg asks, will Joey Votto be a first ballot Hall of Famer? Of course, the Hall of Fame induction ceremony today. Joey Votto makes his NBC debut tonight on the Sunday Night National game. So, very topical email indeed. 2-0 pitch, low and outside. It's 3-0 on Jorge.
5: That was the topic, really, even when he was playing near the end of his career. Well, will he or won't he be?
4: Well, he asked, will he be a first ballot Hall of Famer? And I would say no. Here's a 3-0. That's a strike, 3-1. I think he is a Hall of Famer and will be, but I don't believe he'll be a first ballot Hall of Famer.
5: I'm with you on that exactly. I firmly believe he'll be a Hall of Famer.
4: 3-1 pitch to Jorge. Check swing, foul to the net. Back left of the plate and the count full. Definitely think he'll get in, but certainly suspect it will not be on the first ballot. But that's okay.
5: People are, just from the snippets that you read and things that you see, loving his television work.
4: Yeah. Here's the payoff. Jorge swings, fly ball, center field. Going back is Baez, still on the run. Couldn't get it. And one hops the wall. Jorge sprinting around second, headed for third. Cruz just now picking it up. Jorge being waved around third. Here's the relay to the plate. Not in time. An inside the park home run for Carlos Jorge. He dives across the dish, hands long. His second AAA home run. It is 2-0 Bats here in the third. The third inside the park home run for the Bats this year. Baez sprinting back. That thing one hop the wall just to the right of center. Kicked away a bit, and Cruz had to come in and pick it up. And Jorge can certainly fly. He sped around the bases and made it all the way. His eighth bat's RBI to the top of the order. And Ivan Johnson, who homered over the wall and left in the first, he bunts at the first pitch and bunts it foul straight back to the netting. Strike one. Hector Rodriguez, of course, had that inside the park home run as part of a big day for him on May 27th, one of his three that he hit in that game. And then Edwin Arroyo had an inside the parker 2 days later, May 29th, both against St. Paul. And now Jorge gets one here on the 26th of July. 0-1. Outside, a ball and a strike. And if I'm not mistaken, I think Matt McClain had an inside the park home run here back in 2023. Who, of course, is in the Bats lineup today. 1-1. Swing and a miss. 1-2 on Johnson. Yeah. April 13th of 2023 here in Toledo, Matt McClain had an inside the parker. Third inside the park home run the Bats have had. Well, we'll check that. The 1-2. Swing and a miss. Johnson gone on strikes. Inning over. Jorge with the inside the park home run. It's 2-0 Bats going to the bottom of the second on Sports Talk 790.
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4: 2-0 Bats, bottom of the second. First pitch to Trey Cruz, lined into right field, a base hit. That's the third hit of the game for Toledo. The number 22 Tigers prospect aboard on the first pitch, ending a three-game hitless run. He's now been on base in 7 of 8. Here's Tyler Gentry, right-handed batting left fielder. 250, 7 home runs, 43 runs batted in. 2-for-8 with a two-run homer in the series is Gentry. out of the lineup last night, was last in there Friday and had a good night. 2-for-4 with a two-run homer. He scored twice. He takes outside ball one. Couldn't get a chance to set the bat's defense in the first. Will Banfield catching Jared Lyons. P.J. Higgins at first. Francisco Urbaez at second. Matt McClain at short. Michael Chavis at third. Ivan Johnson in left. Carlos Jorge in center. Will Benson in right field. The 1-0 in the dirt. Knocked down by Banfield. 2-0. 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Their auto mechanics care about your safety, which is why they recommend bringing in your vehicle for auto repair and fleet service sooner rather than later. Tony'sBrake.com. Don't wait until it's too late. Here's the 2-0. This is high. 3 balls and 0 strikes. But to finish the thought from before the break, going back to the year 2000 and fifth third field opened in 2002. So that Carlos Jorge inside the park home run in the top of this inning. Here's the 3-0. In for a strike, 3-1. The fifth that the Bats have hit in this ballpark, which is crazy to think about it. Put that in perspective, they've hit now 8 at Louisville Slugger Field since 2000. They've hit 5 here in Toledo. 3-1. Fouled back, upper level to our right, full count, and in fact, all 5 have come since 2011. Christopher Negron had one here, Spider-Man in August of 2011. Billy Hamilton had one here June 3rd of 2013. DJ Peterson did it July 31st of 2018 here, and then as mentioned, Matt McClain had one April 13th of 2023 here. And now Jorge today, turn and throw to first, diving back in safely is Cruz.
5: Jorge got the advantage, Nick. The wall out there goes about 6 feet taller just to the right of straightaway center from basically 12 feet to like 18 feet. And the ball hit just at the top of that and allowed him to keep going as the ball stayed in play. Would have been a ground rule double.
4: Payoff to Gentry. Swing and a miss. Shoulder high fastball. Throw to second. And they got him. Strike him out. Throw him out. Double play. First strikeout for Lyons, and then 2-4 on the caught stealing of Cruz. Cruz caught for the fourth time with the Hens this year, and there are 2 outs in the inning. How about that? So he got the 6-4-3 double play. Did Lyons to get out of the first. He gets a strike him out, throw him out double play for the first 2 outs of the second, and here's Cal Stevenson. He takes low, ball one. Left-handed batting first baseman, 265, 7 home runs, 25 driven in. Had a 5-game hitting streak end last night. Has been on base in 11 straight. The pitch. This is in, 2-0. Stevenson 0-for-3, walked, scored, struck out twice a night ago. 4-for-10 with a triple and a 3-run home run in this series. Here's the 2-0 pitch. Right in there for a strike, 2-1. But, yeah, that's a great point. The wall goes much further up, and it probably hit a foot or two to the right of where it would have bounced out of play had it been a foot or two further to the left where it bounced up, and it would have just been a double. 2-1 to Stevenson. It's low, 3 balls and a strike.
5: And with his speed, I mean, there was no doubt that Vince Harrison was going to send him to the dish.
4: Yeah, you could see it as he sprinted around second. It looked like he's going to have a chance at this, and he got in with relative ease. 3-1 pitch, fouled back to our left off the side of a suite. It kicks down below, count full. Was far from a perfect relay to the plate, but even if it had been, I don't think they would have gotten him.
5: No, I don't think so either.
4: So a little excited.

0: Baez, first pitch. He swings and sends one in the air to left. Johnson drifting back in front of the warning track, makes the catch, and that ends the inning. One hit, one man left. We head to the third into Jim Couch. 2-0 Bats on Sports Talk 790.
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6: Well, a good start to this one here at 5th Third Field in Toledo for the visiting Bats. They lead 2-0. We go to the top of the third. Back to work goes the southpaw, Lyle Lockhart. He gets the rehabbing Matt McClain to lead it off. He fouled out the first his first time. Right-handed batter. Swings at an 0-1. An off-speed pitch by Lockhart. He's out in front, doesn't get it. And McClain at no balls and two strikes. He's the number two hitter in the lineup. Will Benson, Michael Tolia to follow. Matt playing in his third game on this rehab assignment from Cincinnati. Here's the pitch. Lockhart delivers a fastball that caught the inner part of the plate. Strike three. McClain is rung up. First out in the third. Third strikeout for Lyle Lockhart. And the batter will be Will Benson. 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Here's the left-handed hitting Will Benson. First one tipped foul for strike one. Alluded to the fact last night that this year in the big leagues, Benson had but one at-bat against left-handers. He faced some lefty last night. He faced the lefty and Manuel De Jesus, and he's facing the lefty here, Lockhart, today. The pitch bounced foul and off the netting far end of the bat's dugout, first base side, nothing in two. And he did ground out his first time, but I would think he was feeling positive about that at bat. He hung in there, hit the ball hard up the middle. It was cut off by Navagato, the shortstop, who's playing just a step to the left of second base and threw Benson out. 0-2 pitch, tip foul by Will. Michael Tolia waits on deck. That's with a first pitch home run by Ivan Johnson to start this game, and their third inside the park home run of the year. This one by Carlos Jorge in the top of the second. They have a 2-0 lead in the game. They've now hit five home runs in this series against six by the Mudhens.
7: There he is right there.
6: Here's the 0-2. Outside to Benson. One ball, two strikes.

0: Look forward to seeing you loyal Bats fans back at Louisville Slugger Field this week. The start of a six-game homestand against the Indianapolis Indians, the Pirate Stop Farm Club. Benson takes it just off the plate. No challenge by Valencia. It's 2-2. Tuesday through Sunday at Louisville Slugger Field. Tuesday night, get things going at 6:35, game one of the series. The pitch. Benson hits it hard on the ground to first. Staying down on it is Stevenson. Race to the base against Benson, and Stevenson gets there one step before the Bats outfielder. Three unassisted on that put out, but I would say that Will might be somewhat happy with that at bat as well. He hit it hard.
1: He did.
0: Down the line, but Stevenson was guarding the line. Benson is 0 for 2. And with two men out, here is Michael Tolia. Tolia walked on four pitches in the first, later was stranded at third base after a Michael Chavis double and a Francisco Urbaez groundout. Lyle Lockhart delivers. Hard hit ground ball by Tolia to third. Backhanded stop by Workman. Comes up throwing. Low throw. Dug out by Stevenson. Did he keep his foot on the bag? He did. Pat Kelly had his hands spread out like, are you kidding me? He came off the bag. Peterson Plaz, first base coach, thought the same thing, but Ty Krause, the first base umpire, made the out call, and the Bats go in order in the top of the third. To the bottom half, Bats 2, Mudhens nothing on Sports Talk 790.
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0: To the bottom of the third, 2-0 in favor of the Bats here in Toledo, Ohio. Bats and the Mudhens wrapping up this week-long six-game series. Gage Workman leads things off. Left-handed hitting third baseman is at a ball and a strike. Jared Lyons delivers. Workman fouls it back. 1-2. Workman, who made the throw to end the top of the third, and the hard hit ball by Tolia. He made a nice backhand stop of the ball. The throw was low. Stevenson dug it out of the dirt, but the replay that we were looking at appeared to show that Stevenson was off the bag. Foul ball back by Workman. The count stays 1-2.
1: Thought it looked that way in real time, and then looking at the replay, yeah, he looked pretty off the bag.
0: Most everybody would agree with us in the Bats dugout, anybody who was looking at it. The pitch, this one over near the Bats dugout on a foul ball.
1: Even the ones who weren't looking at it would probably agree with us.
0: It's Harrison, the third base coach, made some gestures. Peterson Plaz, first base coach, went out and talked with Ty Krause. Pat Kelly, of course, sees everything. He had his hands up.
1: He did.
0: 1-2 pitch. Ground ball to the right of the second baseman. Sliding stop out there by Urbaez. Gets up. Throws the first in time. Higgins stays on the bag at first. And Workman is out. 4-3. We'll put a star by that one. A nice play to begin the bottom of the third by Francisco Urbaez.
1: That was one of the nicest plays we've seen him make at second base. That was a really nice play, having to go to his right and then get up and throw kind of against his body. And one more about PK. Had he not been ejected last night, I bet he would have been out there arguing that call at first base. But since he got tossed last night, he probably said, nah, I'll stay put on this one.
0: Javi Baez, first pitch swinging, pop-up. First base side, Higgins, the first baseman of the bats, is under it. PJ makes the catch. And a quick out of the major leaguer, Javi Baez, for the second out of the inning. And with two men gone, nobody on, here is Max Anderson. Jared Lyons looking to have a 1-2-3 frame here. First pitch swinging Anderson. He fouls it out of play for a strike. Yes, you're right. He's looking to have a citywide clean inning right here. Anderson walked his first time. Right-handed batter. Lyons peers in over the top of the glove. Turns and delivers at 0-1. Fastball right in there, a strike. No balls and two strikes.
7: Here we go, Nani. Here we go. Here we go, Nani.
0: Anderson has extended his on-base streak with that walk in the first. He's now reached in seven in a row. Here's the 0-2. Breaking ball, tap toward third. That is a foul ball. Quick check of the Reds game. They are 2-2 in the top of the ninth. Reds batting top of the ninth inning.
1: Big one right there.
0: Yeah.
1: Spencer Steer has left that game for the Reds with right wrist pain, according to the Reds.
0: Here's the ball driven towards straightaway center field by Anderson. Benson was playing off into the, Jorge was playing off into the right center field side of the outfield. He had a long way to go, but even with his speed, he couldn't get to it. And Max Anderson has himself a base hit, a two-base hit, the fourth hit of the game by Toledo. And for Anderson, that is double number 16 as a Mud Hen. The tying run with two men out will come to the plate here in the bottom of the third for Toledo. Here is Eduardo Valencia. Lyons was ready to work, and Valencia had stepped out. Valencia, first series back from a short stint in the big leagues with Detroit. He's catching in this game, batting cleanup. Right-handed hitter with power. The pitch. He takes it low and outside of ball. Ball one. Fouled out to the catcher, Banfield, his first time, and a very nice play by Will Banfield. The 1-0. Swing late and a miss. One ball and one strike. Valencia with the Mud Hens this year. 16 homers, 49 driven in. Last year's first year at AAA. Here with the Mud Hens, 13 homers, 55 RBIs. The 1-1. Fastball misses high. Two balls and a strike. Corey Jolks waits on deck. That's two. Mud Hens, nothing. Bottom of the third. The pitch. Breaking ball low and away. Reaching stop there by Banfield. And it's three balls and a strike.

0: Jacko, the runner out at second base. That's Anderson. Lyons set at the belt, and he delivers. There's a swing and a high fly ball foul down the left field side. And that'll run the count full to Eduardo Valencia. Mentioned he hit the 13 here last year, the 11 at Erie. So last year combined, he had 24 home runs and 95 RBIs. Double A, Triple A last year, Triple A big leagues for him so far this year. Three balls, two strikes. Lyons ready to deliver his 40th pitch of the game. Here it is. Low and outside. That is ball four. It's a third walk by Lyons. He walks Valencia, two on with two men out. Tying run now at first base. Corey Jolks becomes the go-ahead run as he walks to the dish here in the bottom of the third. Jolks hit into a key 6-4-3 double play in the first. Started by McLean. Good turn by Urbaez at second. Right-handed hitter Jolks. Here's the pitch. Way high from Lyons. Ball one. Mentions Lyons made four relief appearances for the Bats earlier this year. Pitched to a 5.40 earned run average with seven walks and 6 2/3 innings. Sent back down to Chattanooga about a month ago. Here's a ball lined in the right center. That's down for a hit for Jolks. Here comes Anderson racing to the plate. He will score. Heading on over to third for the Mudhens is Valencia. And it's a 2-1 game. Bats on an RBI single into right center by Corey Jolks. RBI 46 for today's DH for the Mudhens. Anderson touches the plate. Tying run now at third in Valencia. Go ahead run at first. All this happening with two men out and nobody on. Double by Anderson. Walk to Valencia. Run producing hit by Jolks. Here's Trey Cruz. Switch hitter. Bats left-handed. Swings at the first one and rips it foul. Pass first. Strike one. Cruz had a base hit in the second. Just his third hit of the series at 15 at-bats. His average actually had dipped under the 200 mark with his 0-for-3 last night. Started this game at 198. The pitch, way outside. One ball, one strike. Tyler Gentry, right-handed hitting outfielder, waits on deck. Lyons to Cruz. Swung on, hit in the air, foul third base side. Over is Chavis, but he runs out of room. And the count goes to one ball, two strikes. Well, not the 9,000 plus that we had here each of the last two nights, but nonetheless, Nick, a really good crowd on a late Sunday afternoon.
1: It is. Definitely.
0: They do something right up here. You got to give them credit.
1: No doubt.
0: 1-2 pitch. Started to go. Appeal denied. 2-2.
1: It's a great baseball town up here. I think Ohio's a very good baseball state in general. You get good crowds in Columbus as well. Of course, people love the Reds and the Guardians.
0: Lyons at two balls and two strikes. Runners at the corners, two out. The pitch. Breaking ball, strike three call, but immediately that's challenged by Trey Cruz. It's the first challenge of the game. Let's see if that was a strike. It was just out of the zone. I mean to tell you, that thing just missed skimming the top of the strike zone. So overturned with strike three. Well, we had one of these the other night against Max Clark, and the Bats had to pay for it. Now it's 3-2, so the runner from first, Jolks, will be on the move. Higgins moves behind him. There he goes. 3-2 pitch. Tipped out in front of the plate. Charging in to get it is the pitcher, Jolts. Lyons. He spins. He throws the first in time and retires Cruz, who has pretty good speed at first base, to end the bottom of the third. Heck of a play right there by Jared Lyons. The Mud Hens get a run. We go to the fourth. Bats two. Mud Hens one on Sports Talk 790.
2: This is J. Andrew White, attorney at law. 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If someone of this nature has injured you, give me a call. I know what to do. My number is 502-585-5522. That's 502-585-5522.
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0: Through 3-2-1 in favor of the Bats, back to work goes the southpaw Lyle Lockhart. It's Michael Chavis of the Bats to lead things off. First pitch swinging. The Bats' third baseman lifts it foul, first base side, out of play for strike one. Glad you're with us on this Sunday, along with Nick Curran, our producer-engineer, back at the studio, Deb Heil. I'm Jim Kelch. From the GE Appliances press box, Bats lead it 2-1. Trying to get out of town with a victory. No, they will not end that long stretch of not winning a series here dating back to 2019, but they'd love to get a win here. They have one more visit to Toledo this year, the last week of the season. A six-gamer here. So one more opportunity to get a series win in this ballpark this year. 1-1 pitch, big cut and a foul by Chavis. One ball, two strikes. That series, of course, between now and then will be highlighted for one Nick Curran as the series that includes the Brooks and Dunn Show.
1: It will, yeah. A lot of discussion about that already. To make some major decisions between now and then.
0: Not quite 2 months away.
1: Yeah, a little less than 2 months.
0: A Thursday night in the Glass City, Brooks and Dunn. The Neon Moon Tour.
1: Indeed.
0: The 1-2 pitch. Outside, 2-2.
1: Be a brand new man come that series.
0: Are we going there again?
1: I don't know. It's funny when the Bats are in Indianapolis in a few weeks.
0: 2-2 pitch. Swing and a miss. Down goes Chavis on strikes. Out number one.
1: Garth Brooks will be there.
0: Oh, my
1: gosh. That weekend for like a four-show run.
0: Where's he playing? The big...
1: I think it's Gainbridge Fieldhouse. Gainbridge? I think the Thursday through the Sunday. I've seen him in that building before,
0: Have you?
1: Yeah, so that one not as urgent to try to go see, although it would be great. But never seen Brooks and Dunn.
0: I'm going to keep my fingers crossed for you, and hopefully it will work out.
1: Thank you.
0: Here is Francisco Urbaez. Playing second base today for the Bats. He takes the ball outside, ball one. Grounded out his first time. Bats two, Mud Hens one, top of the fourth. The pitch, tip foul by Urbaez. And remember, when the Bats are home this week, and in particular on Wednesday, the 29th of July, a Wednesday game 6:35 against Indianapolis. Great bats tradition continues, that being baseball bingo coming up on Wednesday the 29th. Urbaez takes a strike inside corner, 1-2. He'll have a chance to win a $50 Meijer gift card, free tickets to a future bats game, and every bingo card includes a coupon good for $12.50 off any oil change at any Kentuckiana Big O Tires location. 1-2 pitch hit in the air by Urbaez into left center field. Chasing it out there is Gentry, and that ball drops. Gentry and Baez came together, and neither of them made the catch on the ball. Into second base is Francisco Urbaez with a two-base hit. Baez, who's an infielder really by trade, was moving to his right. Gentry was moving to his left. It looked like Gentry was going to make the catch of the ball.
1: Well, it looked like both of them thought the other was going to catch it. Baez moving over. Gentry certainly had a step on it, could have made the catch, but it looked like he peeled off thinking, hey, Baez, center fielder, he's going to catch it. Baez thought the same thing. Oh, he's got it, and neither did.
0: So the double by Urbaez gives the bats a chance to add to their 2-1 lead here in the top of the fourth inning. For Francisco Urbaez, double number 16. He's in scoring position with one man out. The pitch. Hard hit ground ball to the right of the shortstop. A runner trying to move up to third, and he is dead to rights right there. Francisco Urbaez. The ball went to the right of the shortstop, Navagato. He took off, and Navagato knew exactly what to do. He gives it to Workman at third. Base running miscue there by Urbaez. Becomes the second out of the inning. It goes 6-5. Give Higgins a fielder's choice. He will run at first. The batter is Banfield. Well, a mistake in the outfield gets Urbaez on. Mistake on the infield gets him out. Even Steven. Here's Banfield, swing and a miss by the bats catcher, right-handed hitter, strike one. One good thing, one bad thing.
1: All evens out.
0: The pitch, Banfield takes it low, and they count one ball and one strike.
1: Need to check my jacket to see if there's $20 in it.
0: There may very well be. Don't turn it inside out, though. In a town like Toledo, very conservative up here, they may not like that pink stripe.
1: They may not. You're right.
0: The 1-1. That one misses high. Two balls and a strike. I know what you're thinking. Well, the other side, the leather is ruined by the rain. The snow, I can't wear that out.
1: That's right.
0: Lions wanted an appeal.
1: Well,
0: it looked like at first base.
1: Nobody knows what the call was. No, Lockhart wanted to know if the pitch was a strike. He doesn't know what the call was. Nobody does. PK's coming out to talk to the home plate umpire, Edwin Jimenez. I think he called that pitch a strike, but
0: he didn't signal strike.
1: Yeah, I that's what I'm sort of deciphering here. Though they said it was a foul tip, evidently. That apparently was the call. Banfield said no. Lockhart saying, hey, was it a strike? And yeah, it was. They said it was a foul tip.
0: He kept pointing at first base thinking, I want an appeal.
1: No, he was pointing to say, did you call a strike? He was making the strike signal.
0: Okay. So it's 1-2 to Banfield. And the pitch. Low and outside, two balls, two strikes. Higgins leads away at first with two men down in the top of the fourth. Bats leading 2-1. Have been out hit by the Mudhens 5-4.
1: They just showed a replay. If it hit the knob of the bat, it was very little. I don't know.
0: Like you said, Banfield didn't think so. Will hits one in the air, foul first base side. It will make the seats. Now stays 2-2.

0: Carlos Jorge, he had the inside the park home run earlier. Waits on deck. 2-2 on the way. Banfield swings and misses. Down he goes on strikes. Fifth strikeout for Lockhart, and that puts an end to the top of the fourth. We go to the bottom half. Bats two. Mudhens one. Sports Talk 790.
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0: All right, back to the mound. Fourth inning of work. Right-hander Jared Lyons of the bats. He has been given a 2-1 lead as he works here in the home fourth. And he gets Tyler Gentry, who struck out his first time, to lead things off. First pitch misses high and a breaking ball. Ball one. Lyons 48 pitches through three. The pitch. Swing and a miss. One ball and one strike. He's looking back at what Lyons did his last time out. He actually threw a season-high 84 pitches for Double-A Chattanooga on Tuesday. Here's the pitch. Breaking ball, tap foul, past third, 1-2. Against the Biloxi team in Chattanooga, in a 5-0 loss, he went four, allowed one run, one hit, with three walks, threw 84 pitches, a season-high. Here he is making his first start with the bats this year, his third AAA start ever. He delivers a fastball, and that one's a foul ball straight back by Gentry. Count stays 1-2. All three starts he has made, by the way, with the bats have been on the road. Last year at Gwinnett and at Nashville, now here at Toledo. 1-2 pitch, breaking ball low, 2-2. He's worked with runners on base in each of the first three innings of this game. Jared Lyons. He delivers a 2-2 to Gentry. He swings and pops it up. Foul, third base side. It will make the seats. Two balls, two strikes. Reds have taken a 5-2 lead in the middle of the 10th inning. Went to extra frames. The Reds have scored three times in the 10th. They've taken the lead. Here's a swing by Gentry. Another foul ball. This one, first base side.
6: Well, you know, that would be kind of crazy if they win that game. People starting to kind of write them off. That would be three straight series wins out of the All-Star break, all on the road. And a 6-3 road trip.
0: Here's the pitch. Gentry hits a high fly ball to left field. Johnson has it measured. He'll go back. Now he'll come in. Ivan is there. He makes the catch. Out, number one.
7: Stop walking around the fourth field.
0: It's an RBI sack fly in the 10th inning by Edwin Arroyo. Here's the pitch. Left-handed hitting Cal Stevenson takes a strike. Single by Sal Stewart. Trying to look for the third run here. Single by Nathaniel Lowe. They score three times, lead 5-2 going into the bottom of the 10th. If they win this game, they will have a 6-3 road trip.
6: And now Julian Garcia is on to try to close it out.
0: Former bat from earlier this year. The pitch at 1-1, a tip foul right at the plate by Stevenson. One ball and two strikes. See, this will be just enough to get some people back there on that bandwagon. Say, hey, 6-3, 9-game road trip. You're coming home for 9. It starts with Cleveland. What do you think?
6: All of a sudden, changes maybe the complexion of things at the trade deadline a little bit for the Reds to a degree.
0: The 1-2. Tapper right side off the mound quickly is the pitcher Lyons. He gets it, flips it on to Higgins covering. Two men out. Second inning in a row now that Lyons has retired the first two. So here he is again looking for a citywide clean inning. The bottom of the fourth. Batters Andrew Navagato. He flied to left his first time. That's two. Mudhens one. Bottom of the fourth. Right-handed hitter Navagato waits. Pitch on the way. Ground ball toward the hole. And by the diving McLean. And into left field. That's a hit for Navagato. And there goes your citywide clean inning for the second inning in a row. I probably shouldn't bring it up anymore.
6: Yeah, maybe just don't.
0: Bring it up twice and both times, it jinxed Jared Lyons.
6: I won't tell anybody down there that you brought it up.
0: Appreciate that.
6: Yeah, no problem.
0: Top of the order, and Gage Workman. Tying run at first. Go-ahead run at the plate for the Hens. Lyons delivers. Workman hits it toward the middle. That's through. That's into center field. That's a hit. Navagato turns, goes to third, and now the ball gets by the center fielder, Jorge. Here comes a runner to the plate. He will score. That's Navagato. And it's a 2-2 game. Moving in and to his left, Jorge went to field the ball, went under his glove, and went behind him. Benson backed him up. But Navagato, who had been going to third, comes home and scores. And it's a 2-2 game here in the bottom of the fourth. Down to second base goes Workman.
6: Single and an EA.
0: Bats have now committed 5 errors in 6 games in this series. Here's Javi Baez, the big leaguer, rehabbing from the Detroit Tigers. First pitch is in there for a strike. A right ankle injury put him on the injured list for Detroit back at the tail end of April. Has not played in the big league since then. He takes this one high. It's one ball and one strike. With Detroit this year, 256 with a couple of home runs in 24 games. A long and very productive big league career for Javier Baez. He's playing center field in this game. The pitch, he swings and fouls it back. One ball and two strikes.
6: They've moved him into the outfield some in Detroit and played second, short, and center field with the Tigers this year.
0: He's been a big leaguer since 2014, made his big league debut with the Cubs that year. He swings at a breaking ball and doesn't get it. He strikes out. Baez is 1-for-3. Second strikeout by Lyons, and that puts an end to the bottom of the fourth. But the Hens get an unearned run. We go to the fifth. Nick Curran back with your play-by-play call. The score, the Bats 2 and the Hens 2 on Sports Talk 790.
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6: Fifth inning, tied at two, the bats of the Buttheads. Carlos Jorge leads off the fifth, an inside the park home run in the second, the third of the year for the bats. Ball one from Lyle Lockhart, the 1-0, a swing and a high fly ball, shallow into right. Drifting in is Cruz, the right fielder. He calls and now angles toward right center to make the catch for the first down. One gone at the top of the order in Ivan Johnson. One for two, led off the game with a homer in the first. He struck out his last time in the second. Jorge's error in the bottom of the fourth led to an unearned Mud Hens run to tie this game at two. Run in the first and the second for the bats. One in the third and the fourth for the Hens to tie it up. First pitch to Johnson. High and away, ball one. Lockhart back to the mound for round number five. Wind continuing to blow out toward right and maybe angling more toward center now, right and right center. The 1-0, swing and a bouncer foul, third base side. One ball and one strike. 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Ground ball up the middle. Anderson to his right. The second baseman fields it behind the bag at second, throws the first in time for out number two. Here's Matt McClain. The Reds rehabber is fouled to first and is struck out looking.
0: He's the toss K-man today.
6: And he struck out his last time up, so some folks here getting free ice cream, and they'll try for it again here. First pitch to McClain, outside, ball one. We already had our toffs.
0: We were the toss K-man, so we went and got the ice
6: That's
0: cream.
6: That's right. We knocked it out. It was very delicious earlier. Some of the best around, certainly. A staple here in Toledo, the 1-0. McClain skies it foul. First base side onto the roof. One ball and one strike. Ohio's oldest dairy, I believe they bill themselves there at Tofts.
0: Right up there with Grader's.
6: Yeah, really good. One. Outside corner is strike. 1-2. You heard Mike Hessman tell the story, the Mudheads hitting coach and the former bat, about being the Tofts came in here as a visitor against the Hens in 2013. He bombed two homers, the 1-2, outside, 2-2. He had been a longtime Mudhead and came here with the bats in 13. They made him the Tofts came in. He bombed a couple, so they switched it off of him and sent him an apology note and some ice cream in the clubhouse after the game. 2-2 pitch. Swing and a miss on one down. McLean gone on strikes. And a 1-2-3 inning for Lyle Lockhart. We move to the bottom of the fifth. Tied at 2 on Sports Talk 790.
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6: 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Bottom of the fifth, tied at 2. Jared Lyons back to the mound for round number 5. Delivers to Max Anderson. Bouncing ball to third. Head high hop, Javis. Long throw in time. One pitch, one out here in the fifth. Anderson retired for the first time today. Walked and doubled his first two times up. One gone for Eduardo Valencia. Has fouled to the catcher and walked. There is a right-hander up and throwing in the Toledo bullpen. That is Gilbert Diaz. First one of Valencia. It's in for a strike. We'll get a look at a few scores. First around the International League. Bottom 8 in St. Paul. The Saints a 6-3 lead over the Columbus Clippers. 0-1 to Valencia. Breaking ball inside. A ball and a strike. I would assume that game started an hour earlier than we did here. 7:35 tonight in Sugar Land, the Space Cowboys and the Nashville Sounds. 8:05 in Salt Lake, the Bees and the Omaha Storm Chasers. Everything else final around the league. The 1-1 swung on, hit high in the air, shallow center. Jorge racing in and toward left center. He makes the catch for the second out. Here's Corey Jolks, 1-for-2. An RBI single his last time in the third. He's also grounded into a double play. Earlier in Gwinnett, the Iowa Cubs with a 7-3 win over the Gwinnett Stripers. In Buffalo, the Rochester Red Wings defeated the Bisons 5-4. Final in Worcester, Red Sox 4, Jacksonville 3. The Jumbo Shrimp have now lost 12 consecutive games. Final in Charlotte, Knights 7, Norfolk 4. There's a swing and a miss by Jolk, strike 1. Final in Moosic, Scranton Wilkes-Barre 3, Syracuse 2, Wild 1 in Indianapolis. The Lehigh Valley Iron Pigs staved off a massive Indians rally. 9-8 Pigs won it by a run. 7 in the ninth from Indianapolis, but came up one short. Here's the 0-1. It's high. One ball and one strike. And a final in Memphis. The Redbirds defeated the Durham Bulls 12-4. It's everything around the IL. We'll get to big league scores. Reds have defeated the Cardinals. The 1-1, ground ball up the middle. It gets through into center field. A base hit. Jolks. A seeing eye single into center. His second hit today. A two-out base runner for Trey Cruz. 1-for-2 is singled, has been caught stealing, and is grounded back to the mound. So the Reds beat the Cardinals 5-3-10. Julian Garcia gets his first major league save. Congratulations to him. Reds have won three straight series. Out of the All-Star break, they go 6-3 on the 9-game road trip. First one to Cruz. Line drive, right center field, base hit. Toward the alley, Jorge to pick it up. Around second is Jolks. He goes to third. Back-to-back two-out hits. Second hit of the game for Cruz. And now the Hens bidding for the lead. First and third with two outs. Here's Tyler Gentry. Has struck out and has flied out. Action getting underway in the bats bullpen as the lefty Anthony Misevich is starting to throw. And here's Reed Cordelius, the bats pitching coach, headed to the mound to get together with Lions and with a catcher Banfield. Top of the ninth inning in Arlington. The Mariners holding on to a 5-4 lead over the Rangers. They're in the bottom of the fifth in San Francisco. Angels 4, Giants 1. The Sunday night national game tonight at 7:20. You can watch Joey Votto there. The Phillies in Philadelphia host the New York Yankees. Finals in Tampa. The Rays beat the Guardians 1-0. The Guardians held to one hit. Final in D.C., the Nationals 10 and the D-backs 7. In Pittsburgh, the Pirates got by the Cubs 8-7. Final at Fenway, the Red Sox 6 and the Blue Jays 1. Final in 11 in Baltimore, the Braves defeated the Orioles 3-2. Final in Detroit, the Royals beat the parent club of these Mud Hens, the Tigers 5-4. Final in New York, Mets 8, Dodgers 3. Here's Gentry meeting over. First pitch from Lyons, a swing and a miss, strike one. Final in Miami, the Padres beat the Marlins 5-3. Former Bat in Red, Wandy Peralta, the winning pitcher in that game for San Diego. Final in Minneapolis, the Twins 11 and the A's 8. 0-1. Just low. One ball and one strike. On the south side of Chicago, the White Sox beat the Astros 12-3. And a final in Milwaukee, the Brewers all over the Rockies 11-2. It's everything around the IL and the big leagues on this Sunday. 2-2 game, bottom of the fifth here in Toledo. 1-1 to Gentry. Swing and a slow bouncer to third. Chavis charging, bare hands, throws, not in time. Scoring from third is Jolks, and the Hens have gone in front here in the fifth. They lead it 3-2. Infield hit off the bat of Gentry. He gets his 44th RBI of the year. Cruz to second. Good effort from Chavis. Had to come charging in, able to bare hand that ball, but just not much of a chance to throw out Gentry, who runs pretty well. So three unanswered runs from Toledo to go in front, and that will bring a pitching change with the left-handed batting Stevenson coming up. Pat Kelly out of the bat's first base dugout. He'll make the pitching change to go to the lefty, Anthony Misevich. 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Pitching change, bottom of the fifth, 3-2 Mud Hens with runners at first and second and two outs. We're back with more in a moment on Sports Talk 790. 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
6: New pitcher for the Bats, the left-hander, Anthony Misevich. The 31-year-old native of Detroit, just up the road in Detroit. On in relief of Jared Lyons, who worked 4 2/3 innings, 10 hits, 3 runs, 2 earned to this point, responsible for the 2 men on base, 3 walks, 2 strikeouts, 77 pitches, 49 strikes. First pitch to Cal Stevenson, grounded to first, fielded by Higgins, takes it to the bag himself. That ends the inning. Hens get a run to take the lead. We go to the 6th, Toledo 3 and Louisville 2 on Sports Talk 790.
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6: Sixth inning, 3-2. The Mudhens now lead the Bats. Will Benson leads it off for Louisville. The new Toledo pitcher, the right-hander Gilbert Diaz, the 25-year-old native of Venezuela, delivers a strike on the inside corner, 1-1 on Benson. Righty against left-handed batter. Benson 0-2, is grounded out both times up. Lyle Lockhart, the Hens starter, leaves in line to pick up a win. The pitch inside, 2-1. 5 innings, 4 hits, 2 runs earned, a walk, 6 strikeouts, gave up a couple of home runs, 1 inside the park, 1 outside. 71 pitches, 44 strikes. Benson takes low, and it's 3-1. Diaz on for the 8th time with the Mudhens, 1-1 with a 3.38 ERA. 8 innings, 7 hits, 7 walks, 11 Ks. 26 appearances earlier this year in AAA with the Diamondbacks in Reno. The pitch fouled back to the netting, full count. 26 appearances, 3-3 with a 4.50 ERA with the Aces. 4 saves and as many tries. He works for the second time in this series. The payoff. Low to Benson. Ball 4. And a leadoff walk here in the 6th, the 2nd allowed by Mudhens pitching today. Here's Michael Tolia. He's drawn the other bat's walk today. He walked in the 1st, grounded out his last time in the 3rd. He turns around and bats left against the righty Diaz. We last saw Diaz here in the game on Thursday night. An inning and a 3rd, a hit, no runs, with a walk and 3 Ks. Tolia takes outside, ball 1. That's so Pitch has been challenged, was called a ball. Video board and left. It was a ball. It just missed high. Not by much. So the Hens lose a challenge. They're down to one left. The bat's still with two. Ball one on Tolia. Turn and throw to first. Benson was leaning the wrong way, and he's tagged out. Stevenson took the throw. Benson started to dive back in. He stopped himself and popped up to try to avoid the tag, but could not. He's picked off 1-3 for the first out of the inning. Well, that's the second mistake the bats have made on the bases in this game. 1-0 to Tolia.

0: Side of the infield, Anderson, the second baseman, drifts a few steps to his left, makes the catch, inning over, one walk, nobody left. To the bottom of the sixth, 3-2 Mudheads on Sports Talk 790.
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4: 3-2 Mudhens. We move to the bottom of the sixth. Anthony Misevich got the final out of the fifth. Back out for the sixth. Delivers inside to Andrew Navigado. He's 1-for-2. Singled and scored his last time in the fourth. Lefty against right-handed batter. Here's the 1-0. Strike on the outside corner. 1-1. Misevich making his 34th bats appearance. He's 2-0 with a 1.89 ERA. 33 and a third innings, 25 hits, 11 walks, 26 strikeouts. 1-1 pitch, a little bit high, 2-1 on Navigado. Second time we've seen Misevich in this series, and the second time we've seen him since re-signing with the Reds after opting out of his contract out of the All-Star break. 2-1 pitch, slow bouncer foul, third base side, 2-2. Misevich pitched here Thursday, worked a 1-2-3 inning with two strikeouts, and that 13-3 Toledo win. Action in the Mudhens bullpen. Andre Granillo, the right-hander, is up and throwing for Toledo. Looks like he'll be on in the seventh. 2-2 to Navigado. Breaking ball, grounded to the shortstop. Circling it, charging it, McLean. Fields running throw in time. One out. To the top of the order, engage Workman. He is 2-for-3, a couple of singles in this game. Well, we've talked about it. Bats back home this week, and the Baseball Buddies program in full effect in 2026. It allows youth sports teams to take the field of the bats before each home game at Louisville Slugger Field. BatsBaseball.com to sign your team up. Still time to do that this upcoming week. First one to Workman. Swing and a miss. Strike one. Lefty against lefty. We've gone over it. A lot going on this week. Tuesday night, 6:35, Peanut Allergy Awareness Night. There will be no peanut products in the ballpark. Taco Tuesday, Margarita Madness as well. $6 marks. The 0-1, swing and a miss. Nothing in two. Wednesday night, 6:35, half-price tickets for seniors. Senior stroll around the bases after the game. And, as mentioned, baseball bingo. Thursday night, 6:35. Thrifty Thursday, $4 hot dogs, $2 Pepsi, popcorn and ice cream cups, $4 tickets in the LG&E Power Alley and left, and a Masher's night. 0-2, breaking ball, swung on, hit in the air, into center. Jorge drifting in. He's there. He makes the catch. Two outs. Bats will play as the Mashers.

0: Whiskey Thief will be there for bourbon tastings. Two outs for Javier Baez. The Tigers rehabber one for three. Struck out his last time in the fourth. Lefty against right-handed batter. Friday night, 7:15, dollar beers, 5:30 till first pitch, $3 after that, live music at the Miller Lite Party Deck. It's beaching at the ballpark night, the third humidity night of the year. First pitch breaking ball misses low to Baez, ball one. The humidity bucket hats will be given away to the first 1,000 through the gates and fireworks after the game. Saturday, Paw Patrol night, Chase will be there for a meet and greet. The 1-0 is outside. It's 2-0. Fireworks after that game. I believe the team card set given away that night as well. And then that's a 7:15 first pitch. And then Sunday, 1:05, a week from today to wrap up the series. 2-0, rolled foul to the backstop. 2-1. Inflatables. Free kids meal for kids 12 and under. And kids are on the bases after the game. BatsBaseball.com. Hope to see you at Louisville Slugger Field this week with the Indianapolis Indians, the AAA affiliate of the Pittsburgh Pirates in town. Zach Maxwell, the righty, starting to throw in the Bats bullpen. 2-1 to Baez. Line drive, left field, base hit. Baez with his second hit of the afternoon as Johnson plays it in. And a two-out base runner for the Mudheads. Here's Max Anderson. One for two, has doubled his walk, has scored a run. He grounded out his last time in the fifth. By my count now, 8 of the 11 hits in this game from Toledo have come with two outs. First one to Anderson, a pitch down. He started to go and went on the appeal to first, strike one.
1: Well, how about four consecutive innings? The Bats have retired the first two and couldn't get that elusive third straight.
0: Lefty against right-handed batter, the 0-1 from Misevich to Anderson. Skied foul onto the roof to our right, nothing at two. That 1-2-3 inning has been elusive today. And the Hens have been able to take advantage. All three of their runs have come with two outs today. Leading 3-2 here in the bottom of the sixth. 0-2 to Anderson. Reaches out and rolls it through the right side into right field. Base hit. Benson on it quickly. Baez stops at second. And they get yet another two-out hit. Nine of them in the game, 12 total hits. Second for Anderson, and now two on with two out for Eduardo Valencia. He is 0-for-2 with a walk. Banfield going to the mound to get together with Misevich. Mentioned Maxwell's been loosening in the Pats' pen, and this looks like a stall tactic. It is. They're going to go to the righty Maxwell to face the right-handed batting Valencia. We get a pitching change here in the bottom of the sixth. The Hens leading 3-2 and threatening. They have two on with two men out. And we'll wait for PK to make the signal. He's not yet, but certainly looks like he will as he gets to the mound. Entire infield gathered out there. Talking with Misevich, hand on his shoulder, cracking him up. There's the signal, the Dan McDonald pitching change. And we'll take a break. Two on, two out, bottom of the sixth. 3-2, the Mudheads lead. Pitching change. We're back with more in a moment. This is Bats Baseball on Sports Talk 790.
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0: New pitcher on for the Bats, the right-hander Zach Maxwell, the 25-year-old, originally born in Nashville, grew up in the Atlanta area, becomes the third Bats pitcher of the day. Anthony Misevich, an inning, two hits. He's responsible for the two men on base. Two on, two out, bottom of the sixth, 3-2 mud hits. The batter is Eduardo Valencia, 0-for-2 with a walk. Maxwell on for the 27th time with the Bats this year, 2-0 with a 5.27 ERA, 27 in the third innings, 22 hits, 23 walks, 38 strikeouts. First one to Valencia, grounded up the middle, it gets through into center field. Baez races around third, he scores, and it is 4-2 Toledo here in the sixth. RBI single for Valencia, his 50th Mud Hens RBI of the year. Anderson stops at second. That run charged to Misevich. Still two on with two out, and here is Corey Jolks. He's 2-for-3, an RBI, a run scored. He's hit into a double play. Righty against righty. First pitch from Maxwell. It's a strike, a fastball on the inside corner. So all four runs for the Hens have come with two outs. Maxwell last pitch Thursday, 0-1. Skied foul off the right side onto the roof, nothing at 2. An inning, two hits, three runs earned, a walk, gave up a home run in that game. It was Cal Stevenson who homered off of him on Thursday night. His only other appearance in the series. 0-2, line drive right at the second baseman, Urbaez, who makes the catch. To end the inning. Hens at a run. We go to the seventh and back to Jim Kelch. 4-2 Toledo on Sports Talk 790.
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1: All right, seventh inning baseball on this Sunday afternoon from Fifth Third Field here in Toledo. Bats led 2-0 after two, but as we play into the seventh now, it's 4-2 in favor of the Hens. New pitcher on. Is a right-hander, Andre Granillo, G-R-A-N-I-L-L-O, He gets Francisco Urbaez to get it started. First one out of the zone. Next one way out of the zone. Went up and over the head of Urbaez and back to the screen. Granillo, the big boy at 6'4", 250. Kind of lost control of that one right there.
0: He did. That'll wake you up.
1: Kind of like that leadoff home run on the first pitch by Ivan Johnson.
0: That's right.
1: 2-0 pitch. There's a strike. Two balls and one strike. Gilbert Diaz went an inning, walked a batter, picked off Benson, so faced only three in his lone inning of work, and he gives way now to Granillo. 2-1 delivery, misses up and in a ball. Three balls and one strike. Granillo started the year with the Nationals, Washington Nationals organization. He was designated for assignment by the Nats on the 4th of July. Claimed off waivers from the Nationals by the Tigers on the 11th. He's been with this ball club since. Here's the pitch. Foul ball back at 3-2 as Urbaez stays alive. For the Nationals this year, 8 games, a 9.64 earned run average in the big leagues for Granillo. With this team here in Toledo, he's appeared twice. Pitched an inning and two-thirds. He gets a ground ball at 3-2. Off the bat of Urbaez to short. Navagato will field. Throw to first in time. Urbaez is retired. One out. Batter P.J. Higgins. So this year with Rochester 1-1 in 25 games, a 6.82 ERA. 2 games and a 16.20, having allowed 3 earned runs, 1 2/3 for the Hens. The aforementioned 8 appearances, 9.6 ERA in the big leagues with Washington. Here's P.J. Higgins. First pitch swing, line drive, center field. That's a base hit for Higgins. So P.J. gets his second hit of the series. He is on with one out, and that will bring, in the person of Will Banfield, the tying run to the plate for the Bats, here in the top of the 7th. The starters right now, we don't say this often, the starters are the pitchers of record. Lyle Lockhart, the southpaw for the Hens. Jared Lyons, the right-hander for the Bats. Here's the pitch. Misses inside to Banfield. Ball one. Willis struck out twice. 2-for-12 in the series. Lead at first by Higgins, held over there by Stevenson. The pitch. A strike call. 1 ball, 1 strike.
0: He's closing in on double-digit home runs, has 8. This would be a great time for one. Ivan Johnson got the double digits earlier today, hitting his 10.
1: The pitch. Banfield hits it on the ground to third. Workman has it to second, out to first, out. And that's an inning-ending double play. Stretch time on this Sunday afternoon from Toledo. 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
1: Bottom of the seventh inning. Back to the mound goes Zach Maxwell for the Bats. He faced two in the bottom of the sixth inning, gave up the run-producing hit by Eduardo Valencia, then get the line out by Corey Jolks to end the inning. Final line on Anthony Misevich. One inning, two hits, one run earned. No walks, no strikeouts. Maxwell gets Trey Cruz, a switch hitting right fielder today to lead it off. Batting left-handed. First pitch is down and in, ball one. We will tip our bats cap here in the bottom of the seventh for the final time in this series. Here's the pitch. Ball down and in. Two balls and no strikes. 2-0. We got a dual tip today for you, by the way.
0: Dual.
1: There's a ball hit hard in the air toward right center by Cruz. Sinking fast. Hard coming in is Benson. It hit his glove, then hit his foot. It rolled away, but an alert backup by Jorge out there holds Cruz to a leadoff single. And Trey Cruz has a three-hit game. He was 2-for-14 in the series coming into this game. He's 3-for-4 today. So right now he is 5-for-18 in this six-game get-together. He is on with a 14th hit of the game by the Mudhens. The batter is Tyler Gentry. The pitch. Ball low, ball one. They picked up 16 hits in that victory here on Thursday against the Bats. That's the most they've had. At 14 today as they bat in the seventh. Gentry in the game is 1-for-3. Here's a foul ball straight back. One ball and one strike. All right, let's start our tip of the cap with our good friend Jim Weber, longtime voice of the Toledo Mudhens. 49 years he was here until, sadly, unexpectedly, coming up on 2 years ago, August the 1st, he passed away here in Toledo. I should say at the microphone, because right after a game.
0: Yeah, it was after a game.
1: Well, the Hens are challenging this strike call. It's their third challenge of the game. They have one challenge remaining. The pitch was a little bit low, so the call is overturned, and the Hens still have one challenge remaining. The Bats have not challenged a pitch today. They have both theirs left. I'm trying to think how old Jimmy was. He was 74, 75, something like that. Does that sound right to you?
0: I want to say.
1: Check swing to Gentry and a ball. 3-1.
0: I want to say he was going to turn 80. His birthday, he shared a birthday with the Bats manager, Pat Kelly.
1: Right.
0: But they were not the same year. I think they were like 10 years apart. So I'll check on PKs real quick.
1: Maxwell to the plate, ground ball to the shortstop. Patelli in there at short field, throws a second out, over to first out. That's a double play, and that's a third turn by the Bats today. Failed to mention that Dominic Patelli took over at short for Matt McLean, who leaves the game. That 6-4-3 double play turned Patelli, Urbaez, Higgins, two men out, nobody on.
0: Yeah, I believe he was 79 because PK was going to turn 70 last year on the 27th of August, and Webley was going to turn 80 last year. I think he was born in 45 and PK was born in 55.
1: Okay, all right. Jim tragically passed away. We dearly, dearly love that man and love to come up here. One of the big reasons we love to come to Toledo, to see Jim Weber, to see him, to talk to him, to hear him tell stories.
0: Hey, dudes.
1: He had a lot of sayings. One of them was, hey, dudes. He had his favorite places not only here in Toledo but around the league. He called the baseball season, back when it was a five-month season, a five-month party. Ground ball to the right of the second baseman. Nice backhand pick by Urbaez. He comes up throwing, and out at first base is Stevenson. That's a three-batter inning, but because of the double play ball, not a 1-2-3 inning. And we will head to the eighth with the score, the Hens 4 and the Bats 2 on Sports Talk 790.
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1: Eighth inning baseball. Andre Granillo at a three-batter seventh inning. Goes back to the hill here in the eighth. He gets Carlos Jorge to lead it off for the Bats. First pitch swing and a miss, strike one. Next one fouled back, strike two. Jorge had the third inside the park home run by a Bats player this year. Back in the second inning. Second home run of the year, made it 2-0 Bats at the time. And he also had a costly error for the Bats that came in the fourth inning. Produced an unearned run. The pitch, check swing, appeal, denied, a ball, 1-2. So we tip our cap to our good friend Jim Weber, who we miss when we come up here to Toledo, and we went out with Matt Melzak, who had worked with Jimmy for a while, is a great guy in his own right.
0: Of course.
1: Here's a ground ball to the right side. Ranging to his right is Anderson. Gets it, throws. Got him at first. Boy, that was a close play. Good hustle down there by Jorge, but he's just called out on the nice play by Anderson for the first out of the inning. Toledo, by the way, made some defensive changes into the eighth. Out of the game is their rehabber, Javier Baez, taking over in center was Trey Cruz, who moves from right to center. Cal Stevenson moves from first base to right field, and into the game at first base is Jace Young. Young is in the two spot, replacing Baez. One ball to Ivan Johnson. Now a strike, one ball and one strike. The other tip of the cap today goes to the former Bat, man who had to wait until he was 31 years old to get to the big leagues, and he's done a great job for the Reds. Julian Garcia made his big league debut back on the 23rd of June at home against Milwaukee. Fall ball back by Johnson. And this weekend in St. Louis, picked up his first major league win. That was on Friday night in the Reds' victory with one-third of an inning, getting a strikeout to end that game. And then today, well, in that game getting the win, and then today gets his first major league save, an inning of one unearned run, two-hit baseball in the bottom of the 10th to get the save. So he's got a win and a save in the series in St. Louis, both firsts for him. He had a great season with the Bats earlier this year. So to Jim Weber, our longtime friend up here in Toledo, to Julian Garcia, the former Bat from earlier this year, having much success in a month that he's been in the big leagues, we say
0: cheers.
1: Johnson strikes out, second out of the inning. The batter is Dominic Patelli for the first time, and he swings at the first one and pops it into shallow left field. Gentry coming on. He's there. He has it. And the inning is over. Our cheers brought to you by Thornbush Blackberry Whiskey. 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To the bottom of the eighth we go. New pitcher on for the Bats. The score, Toledo 4, and the Bats 2. 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
1: Bottom of the eighth inning, 4-2 in favor of Toledo, wrapping up this six-game series, this week-long event here in Toledo, Ohio for the Bats. New pitcher on is Hunter Parks, the right-hander. He gets Andrew Navagato to lead it off. Parks is quickly ahead, no balls and two strikes. Parks this year, 21 games out of the Bats' bullpen. A 7.84 ERA. He does have five saves. He does have 29 strikeouts, 20 and two-thirds. He unloads one here that goes behind and back to the screen behind Andrew Navagato. He did that in warm-up, and he does it in the game. He's got two of those now today.
0: Yeah.
1: Navagato, 1-for-3, scored a run. The pitch, breaking ball low, two balls and two strikes. Action in the Mud Hens bullpen. Nick Sandlin is throwing. Right-hander. He'll come on and work the ninth. The pitch. Ball outside. Parks goes to 3-2. Parks at Double-A Chattanooga this year, 1-0 in 11 games and a 0 earned run average. He delivers. Check swing, appeal, denied, ball 4, leadoff walk to Navagato. Well, the Kentucky Office of Highway Safety reminds you that a seatbelt is your best defense against injury and death if involved in a crash. Please buckle up as you head home later on this evening. Top of the order, and Gage Workman, the pitch. Swing and a miss by the left-handed hitter. Strike 1. Workman in this game is 2-for-4, so he has extended his batting streak to 6 consecutive. He has a pair of singles. The pitch. Breaking ball off the plate, a ball. And the count is 1-1. for the open day tomorrow. The Mud Hens, for the first time since the All-Star break, go on the road. They'll go down to Columbus, take on the Clippers for six games beginning on Tuesday night.
0: Great stretch of schedule for Toledo. 9 at home out of the break, then a quick 6 in Columbus, and then right back home.
1: Hard to beat right there.
0: It's pretty good.
1: Breaking ball, strike called to Workman. 2 balls, 2 strikes.
0: They have 15 of 21 out of the break at home. The Bats have 16 of 22 out of the break on the road.
1: Lead it first by Navigado. The pitch to Workman. Breaking ball down and in. And for the second straight batter, Parks goes to a full count. The Bats get a leadoff home run in the game on the first pitch of the game by Ivan Johnson to take a 1-0 lead today. The pitch, runner going, ball four. So Parks has come on and walked Navigado and Workman here in the bottom of the eighth inning. That will be Jay Shung for the first time hitting in the spot previously occupied by Javier Baez. Young on the year with the Hens hitting .232 with 16 home runs. That's tied for the lead on this team. 52 runs batted in is tops on the club. First pitch to him, a strike, left-handed batter. The pitch, he swings, and it's a fly ball into right center field. Charging in is Benson, the right fielder. He gets there, he makes the catch. Young is retired. Now a double play, we get the bats through the bottom of the eighth. Open day tomorrow for the bats, and then back home at Louisville Slugger Field Tuesday night. They started 6 in a row against the Pirates Top Farm Club right up the road from Louisville, Indianapolis, the Indianapolis Indians. Tuesday night, 6:35 game. Hope to see you out there. There's a swing and a tip foul by Max Anderson. Strike one to him. A single, a double, and a walk. So Anderson has been on 3 times tonight. He had his 5-game hitting streak ended last night. He's picked up a double in this game and a single. So he's hitting 6 of 7. He takes this one up and away. A ball, 1 ball, 1 strike. Started the day at 304. He's now up to 308. Started the day 10th in the league in hitting. Here's a breaking ball inside, 2-1. Everybody enjoying a pleasant Sunday afternoon here at Fifth Third Field in Toledo. No humidity. It really feels great. These last 3 days have been like this. Here's a check swing. Appeal denied. 3 balls and a strike. From Parks to Anderson. We're going to get good old-fashioned summer Louisville weather starting tomorrow, aren't we? In Louisville.
0: Looks like it.
1: At 3-1, a fastball from Parks, a strike, 3-2. By the way, I meant to ask you, have you seen them or seen a picture of the humidity bucket hats?
0: Yeah.
1: Good looking?
0: Yeah, they look good. Good one to pick up on Friday night.
1: Breaking ball misses high. Ball four. 3 walks in the inning for Hunter Parks. That sends Navigado to third. Workman to second. 6 walks in the game by bats pitching. Here's Eduardo Valencia. Time is called. Reed Cornelius out of the dugout. The pitching coach of the bats will have a chat with the right-hander Hunter Parks. A reminder, this copyrighted broadcast presented by authority of the Louisville Bats and Major League Baseball and is intended solely for the private non-commercial use of our audience. Any publication, reproduction, retransmission, or other use of the descriptions or accounts of this game without the express written consent of the Bats and Major League Baseball is prohibited. Meeting comes and goes. Reed Cornelius back to the dugout.
3: Hey,
1: Here is Eduardo Valencia. Base is loaded. One out. Right-handed batter. First pitch misses outside, ball one. He's got a grand slam last night in the fifth inning from Carlos Perez. He's out of the lineup today. Here's the pitch to Valencia. He swings, drives one to right center field. Benson on the run. He can't get it. That ball, gone. Grand slam here in the eighth for Eduardo Valencia. Second hit of the game. It's his 17th home run of the season. He has 5 runs batted in today, 54 on the year. Back-to-back games with a grand slam against the bats. First of the year for Valencia. And it is 8-2 Toledo. Connor Phillips is throwing in the bats bullpen. Here's Corey Jolks, and a swing and a miss, strike one. Next delivery, misses low and away, one ball, one strike. Parks turns, delivers, outside, 2 balls and a strike. Next one, swing, fly ball toward right, backpedaling is Benson, a step in front of the warning track and right, he's there, he makes the catch, Jolks retired, 2 men down, the batter will be Trey Cruz. The bats have hit 5 home runs in this series, given up 7, 2 grand slams. Here's Trey Cruz, who's 3-for-4. First pitch to him, a strike at the knees, strike one.
0: 7th grand slam against the bats this year, and the first time this year they've given up a grand slam in back-to-back games.
1: The pitch. Ground ball toward the hole. Over to get it, the shortstop, Patelli. He comes up throwing, but not in time. Trey Cruz has his 4th hit of this game. His first 4-hit game of the season. It's the 2nd hit of the inning for the bats. 8th man to come to the plate will be Tyler Gentry. Well, another late explosion by the opponent in this series and on this road trip. Here's Gentry driving one out into right center field. That ball hit well, and that ball disappears over the wall. Tyler Gentry, his 2nd home run of the series. He had one on Friday night. That was a 2-run homer in the 8th. He gets a 2-run homer in the 8th here this afternoon. A 6-run 8th inning and a 10-2 Toledo lead here in the bottom of the 8th. Pat Kelly out of the dugout. Hunter Parks did not have it here today. Bats will make a pitching change in the bottom of the 8th. Connor Phillips will come on. We'll take a break. Pitching change here in Toledo. Back with more baseball in a moment on Sports Talk 790.
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1: Connor Phillips is the new pitcher for the Bats here in the eighth inning. Two men out, nobody on. Six runs across for the Hens. They now lead this game 10-2 over the Bats. They have 17 hits. That's the most hits they've had in a game in this series. The batter is Cal Stevenson, left-handed hitter. He's at one ball and one strike.
0: Bats came into the day with the worst ERA in the eighth inning in the league of 6.54, and it's only going to go up.
1: The 1-1 down and in from Phillips, two balls and a strike. And it really just goes along what you talked about in news and notes. The last part of the games, the seventh and eighth, have just been disastrous lately for the Bats.
0: Yeah, this road trip, it has been tough.
1: The 2-1, low and outside, three balls and a strike. Hunter Parks, two-thirds of an inning, three hits, six runs earned, three walks, two home runs, one grand slam. 3-1 pitch. Swung on, hit in the air toward left center field by Stevenson. Going back is Johnson on the warning track. That ball up against the wall, bounces back into play. That's a double for Cal Stevenson. That's that high wall out there. That's even higher than where the ball hit on the inside the park home run for Carlos Jorge to center. It stayed in play. It's probably another 3 feet taller there. Ends up being a double for Stevenson, his first hit of the game. And the Mudhens bat around here in the eighth. Their 10th man to come to the plate.
0: Stevenson was the last Hen without a hit, so all nine now with a hit in the game.
1: Batter is Andrew Navagato. He led off the inning by walking. Scored on the grand slam by Valencia.
0: All nine starters with a hit, I should say. Jace Young does not have one off the bench yet.
1: Ball low, one ball, one strike. There's so many games in this series, and on the road trip, really, that the Bats were in the game. I mean, it was right there to be had, and then it slips away late with a big offensive explosion by the opposition. Breaking ball misses high to Navagato. Two balls and a strike. The pitch, way inside, 2-2. Mudhens at a four-run fifth. Three balls and a strike. I said 2-2, 3-1. They had a six-run eighth inning on Thursday. So their second six-run inning of this series. The 3-1, and a bouncer back toward the mound. To the left of the hill, fielded by Patelli. He comes up throwing, does the bat shortstop. Out at first is Navagato to retire the side. But the Hens get six. We go to the ninth. Nick Curran back with a call. Mudhens 10, Bats 2 on Sports Talk 790.
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0: Ninth inning, 10-2. The Buttheads lead the Bats. New pitcher for the Hens, the right-hander Nick Sandlin, the 29-year-old from Evans, Georgia, delivers outside, ball one to Will Benson. Benson 0-for-2 with a walk. Sandlin, the fourth Buttheads pitcher, Andre Granillo, two scoreless innings, a hit, no walks, and a strikeout. Righty against left-handed batter. The 1-0. Just low, 2-0. Sandlin making his second appearance of this series. He started the series opener for the Hens here on Tuesday. It was a bullpen day. He went two scoreless, allowed a hit, did not walk a batter, and struck out four. 2-0 pitch. Benson swings, hits one in the air, short into left center. Long run out, long run in. It's the left fielder Gentry who makes the catch. The second baseman Anderson going out, peeled off at the last second. Gentry hauls it in for the first down. One gone for Michael Toldia. 0-for-2 with a walk. He's extended his on-base streak to 16 in a row, but has not yet extended his 10-game hitting streak. Switch hitter bats left against the righty Sandlin. Sandlin, second-round pick originally of Cleveland in 2018 out of Southern Miss. First pitch, Toldia swing and a miss on a breaking ball, down and in, strike one. He signed with the Angels as a minor league free agent, went to the big leagues on the 12th of April this year, designated for assignment May 4th, outrighted, elected free agency, signed on with the Tigers May 10th. He's been with his Mudhens team since the 12th of May. He misses low to Toldia, ball and a strike. Sandlin with the Hens, 19 appearances, one start. This is 20th appearance, 19th in relief, 1-0 with an ERA of 4. 27 innings, 19 hits, 14 walks, 36 Ks. The 1-1, up and away, two balls and a strike. The right-hander ready, the 2-1. Swing and a miss on a breaking ball, down and in, 2-2. Lifted foul, third base side of the upper level. Count holds, two balls and two strikes. Sandlin waits, the 2-2. Toldy aligns one in the left, going back to left fielder Gentry. It's over his head, and in one hops the wall. Gentry played it perfectly off the wall. Toldia digging for second. Throw is offline. Toldia in with a feet first slide. So the hitting streak lives for Toldia. He's hit now in 11 straight games. He gets his team leading 23rd double of the year.
1: That ties him now for the longest hitting streak by a Bats player this year.
0: He'll have a chance to get it outright, presumably on Tuesday night. He's at second with one out for Michael Chavis. One for three with a double. He doubled back in the first, has struck out and popped out since. Righty against righty, first pitch. Inside, ball one. So Tolley at second with one out. 10-2 Mudhens, top of the ninth. The 1-0 pitch from Sandlin. Late time call. The catcher took time. First disengagement charge to Sandlin. We saw Tolia get caught trying to steal third a couple of nights ago here. Don't think we'll see him attempt that in this spot. The 1-0. Swing and a miss on a breaking ball. 1-1 on Chavis. Not seen a citywide clean inning tonight from the bats. We've seen a few from Toledo. Chavis waits. Sandlin ready. Here's the 1-1. Breaking ball, swing and a miss, 1-2. Louisville, your building called and won citywide. 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
1: Came awfully close four times.
0: Did come very close. Tantalizingly close.
1: If you will.
0: If you will. 1-2 pitch to Chavis. Way outside and low. 2-2. Well, barring something crazy here in the ninth, the Bats will finish this road trip at 1-9. They'll head home having dropped 10 of their last 11 games. And trying to find some traction against those Indians on Tuesday night. 2-2 pitch. Bounce up the middle. The second baseman shaded that way. Anderson, chest high hop. Throw pulls the first baseman Young off the bag, but he gets the tag on Chavis for the second out. Young going to make a quick adjustment there as the throw kind of pulled him up the line. Over to third goes Tolia, the two-out batter Francisco Urbaez. He is 1-for-3 with a double today. That's the crazy part. The Bats have a handful of extra base hits in this game, but they've only been able to produce two runs. Righty against righty. First one to Urbaez. Swung on, popped up. On the infield, left of the mound, in on the grass. Workman, the third baseman, makes the catch. And the ball game over. The Mudhens take 5 of 6 from the Bats. The Bats finish the road trip at 1-9. Toledo takes the series finale today by the final score of 10-2. The Bats have now dropped 10 of their last 11 games. 10-2, Mudhens the final. We'll come back with more in a moment. This is Bats Baseball on Sports Talk 790.
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0: Well, another tough afternoon for the Bats as Toledo wins the series finale 10-2, the final score. Another game that was close until late, and the Heads able to pull away. The Bats got a home run from Ivan Johnson on the first pitch of the game to take a 1-0 lead. Carlos Jorge hit a two-out inside the park home run in the second. The Bats led 2-0, but the Hens got single runs in the third, fourth, fifth, and sixth to take a 4-2 lead, and then blew it open in the eighth, a six-run inning spearheaded by an Eduardo Valencia grand slam. The

0: the second half. The Hens have won six of their last seven games following a three-game losing streak. 10-2 Toledo, the final. We'll come back with all the totals in a moment. This is Babs Baseball on Sports Talk 790.
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0: Bats drop the series finale here in Toledo as they lose 5 of 6 in the series and they drop 9 of 10 on this road trip. Final totals this afternoon, the Mudheads 10 runs, 18 hits with no errors, and 11 men left on base. The Bats 2 runs on 6 hits with one error, and 4 men left. Winning pitcher, the Mudhead starter, Lyle Lockhart. He worked 5 innings, allowed 2 runs on 4 hits. He walked 1, struck out 6, gave up a couple of home runs. He improves to 2-1 with a victory. In a tough spot here today, flying in early this morning, taking off from Chattanooga at about 6 a.m. The Bat starter, the righty Jared Lyons, takes the loss. 4 2/3 innings allowed, 10 hits, 3 runs, 2 earned. He walked 3, struck out 2. He drops to 1-2. Time of game, 2 hours, 27 minutes, 7,652. Paid to watch it on this Sunday afternoon here in Toledo. Well, the Bats' road trip comes to an end, and they will welcome a trip home. They open a 6-game series against the Indianapolis Indians on Tuesday night. It'll be a 6:35 first pitch as the right-hander Jose Franco goes to the mound for the Bats. He's 3-3 with a 3.72 ERA. The Indian starter still to be announced. 6:35 first pitch. Gates open at 5:30. It is Peanut Allergy Awareness Night at Louisville Slugger Field. No peanut or peanut-based products will be in the ballpark. It's also Taco Tuesday, $4 tacos, $6 margaritas as well. Our pregame coverage begins at 6:05 for the 6:35 first pitch. Hope you can join us both at the ballpark and over the air here on 790 on Tuesday night. Stay tuned now. 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Again, the final, the Mudheads 10 and the Bats 2. 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
4: Mudhens take the series finale from the bats on this Sunday afternoon in Toledo. 10-2, Mud Ducks, the final score. 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Please buckle up as you head home. We first check scores from around the International League on this Sunday. Here's what we have. No games ongoing right now around the league. Two still to come. Everything else is final. Coming up at 7:35 in Sugar Land, the Space Cowboys play host to the Nashville Sounds. Former Bat in Red Lion Richardson will make the start for Nashville in that game. Coming up at 8:05 in Salt Lake, the Bees and the Omaha Storm Chasers. Salt Lake ended Omaha's 8-game winning streak last night. Final in Gwinnett, the Iowa Cubs defeated the Gwinnett Stripers 7-3. The final 3 in the top of the first for Iowa there, and the Cubs were off and running. Final in Buffalo, the Rochester Red Wings with a 5-4 win over the Buffalo Bisons. 2 in the top of the fifth for Rochester to take control and go on to the win there. Final in Worcester, the Red Sox defeated the Jacksonville Jumbo Shrimp 4-3, the final score, as Worcester got 2 in the 8th to take control. That loss is the 12th straight for Jacksonville. Final in Charlotte, the Knights defeated the Norfolk Tides 7-4, the final score in that one. In Moosic, Scranton Wilkes-Barre with a 3-2 win over the Syracuse Mets. Final in Indianapolis, a wild one. Lehigh Valley held on for a 9-8 win over the Indianapolis Indians. The Pigs scored 5 in the 5th, 3 in the 6th, led 8-0. They got 1 in the 9th, led that game 9-1. Indianapolis scored 7 in the bottom of the 9th, but came up 1 shy. The Pigs hold on for the 9-8 win. Final in Memphis, the first place Durham Bulls fall to the Memphis Redbirds. 12-4, the final score there. A 7-run second inning for the Redbirds, the big inning in that game. And a final up in St. Paul, the Saints defeated the Columbus Clippers 6-3, the final score. It's everything around the IL. Bats fall here today in Toledo, 10-2, the final score. When we return on the Kentucky Office of Highway Safety scoreboard show, Jim will have a look at the Major League scores. 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
9: Now, disappointing to say the least is how you would describe this road trip and this series for the Bats. They lose 9 of 10 on the trip. They lose 5 of 6 here in Toledo. They fall today by the final of 10-2 to the Mud Hens. Open date tomorrow, and then a series against Indianapolis begins at home on Tuesday night. Meanwhile, a lot of action to tell you about on the Major League side of things as the Kentucky Office of Highway Safety scoreboard show continues. Everybody in action. 15 games. 14 of those games have gone final. Only the night game tonight. And that game will be in Philadelphia between the Yankees and the Phillies on NBC. Only game that has not been played and completed in Major League Baseball. The Yankees will start the day in the American League East, 2.5 behind Tampa Bay for the top spot in that division. The Phillies also a second place team. They begin 6 behind Atlanta. Philly trying to snap a 4-game losing streak. That game is at 7:20 tonight. And the game analyst debut for NBC of the former Red, Joey Votto. If you have an opportunity and you're so inclined, check that out. Meanwhile, all the finals from Major League Baseball. Let's start with the parent club of the Bats, the Reds, who needed a win today in St. Louis to take 2 of 3 in each of their three series on this current road trip and end 6-3. They did just that. It took them extra innings. But they do it in 10 in St. Louis, 5-3. The game was tied 2-2 going into extra innings thanks from a Red standpoint to a pair of solo homers, one from Ellie De La Cruz, the other from Key Brian Hayes. Yes, Key Brian Hayes, a solo homer in the fifth to tie the game, and the Reds get 3 in the 10th. Julian Garcia closes it out at the bottom of the 10th for his first big league save, and the Reds win it 5-3. Winning pitcher in the game, getting his fourth win, was Brock Burke. He's 4-4. The losing pitcher for the Cardinals was Matt Svensson. He's 2-3. Reds win it 5-3. They go home and entertain the Cleveland Guardians tomorrow night at Great American Ballpark. 6-under now at 49-55. Other finals. Let's start in San Francisco, where the Angels win 4-3 over the San Francisco Giants. They did it with 2 in the bottom of the 9th inning. Do the Giants to make it close. The Angels get 3 in the 4th to go up 4-0. Giants fought back but fall short. Final score in that game, 4-3. Meanwhile, in Texas, the Seattle Mariners, the visiting Mariners, they get 4 in the top of the 7th inning, and they defeat Texas 6-4. That Seattle ball club 2-under. The Rangers 1-over. In a American League West division that only has one team above 500, that's Texas. They lead Seattle now by a game and a half in the AL West. First place Brewers out of the National League Central Division. They win big over the Rockies 11-2 in their game today. It's their second straight win. They use a 3-run first and a 5-run sixth and go on to win it 11-2. Winning pitcher in the game for Milwaukee was Jacob Mizorowski. He's now 11-4 with a sub-2 ERA of 1.58. Kyle Freeland, the loser, he falls to 2-10. The White Sox, they win their game today at home over the Houston Astros. The final score in that game is 12-3 as the White Sox get the victory. Houston's 5-game winning streak comes to an end. The White Sox get 2 in the 6th, 4 in the 7th, 3 in the 8th. En route to the 12-3 win in that game, getting his first win of the year is Sean Newcomb. He is 1-2. The White Sox, with the win, go to 55-49 on the year. And they started the day 2 games ahead of Cleveland in the American League Central. Meanwhile, the Twins at home, they are victorious over the Athletics 11-8. They used 3 in the first, 3 in the second to build a 6-0 lead after 2. and go on to the 11-8 win over the Athletics. Meanwhile, in Miami, the Marlins, did they snap their 11-game losing streak? They did not. They give up four in the top of the eighth, letting a 3-1 lead after seven get away. And the Padres win it 5-3 over the Marlins. The Marlins have now lost 12 in a row. That is a new franchise record, 12 consecutive losses for the Marlins, who fall now to two games under 500. In New York, the Mets win over the Dodgers 8-3. That victory by the Mets gives them ends a three-game losing streak and stops the Dodgers' four-game winning streak. Four in the bottom of the seventh, the difference in that game. Mets win it 8-3. Tigers, a parent club of these Toledo Mud Hens, they fall at home 5-4 to Kansas City. They scored four in the bottom of the fifth to take a 4-3 lead, but KC gets two in the eighth, and the Royals win it 5-4. In Baltimore, it's the visiting Braves who get a run in the 11th inning and win it 3-2 over Baltimore. The Orioles had scored single runs in the 8th and 9th to send the game to extra innings, but Atlanta wins it 3-2 over Baltimore. In Boston, the Red Sox, they get 3 in the bottom of the 7th, and they win it 6-1 over the Toronto Blue Jays. Three other games to tell you about: the Cubs and the Pirates in Pittsburgh. Pirates win it 8-7 after leading early 7-1. They give up one in the eighth, two in the ninth to the Cubbies, but Pittsburgh wins it 8-7 in that game. 10th win of the year for Braxton Ashcraft of the Pirates. He's now 10-4. In D.C., the Nationals are triumphant, 10-7 over the Arizona Diamondbacks, thanks to a 4-run fifth and a 3-run seventh inning. The Nationals, 2-over, 54-52, win 10-7 at home over Arizona. And the first place Tampa Bay Rays at home against the Cleveland Guardians. They get a run in the bottom of the sixth inning of that game, send the Tribe to their fifth consecutive loss. They get just one hit in that game, does Cleveland. Tampa Bay wins it 1-0. Tampa Bay with a 2.5-game lead over the Yankees. It stays that way while the White Sox push their advantage to actually now 2.5 as the Guardians lose their fifth in a row. Tampa Bay wins it 1-0. That's a look at all the scores around Major League Baseball on this Sunday. As always, if you'd like more details in any of those games, you can get those by going to MLB.com. Today in Toledo, it's the Mud Hens. Thanks to a 6-run bottom of the eighth, they defeat the Bats 10-2. We'll take a break. When we come back, Nick Curran returns with a recap of today's game and a play of the game as well here on Sports Talk 790.
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4: Well, the Bats came into the day having already dropped this series in Toledo, but trying to win a second game of the series and of the road trip. Sending the right-hander Jared Lyons to the mound, who took off from Chattanooga at about 6 this morning, landed just before 8 in Detroit, then came down to Toledo, got a little bit of rest, took the mound in the game for the Bats. It was the lefty Lyle Lockhart on the mound for Toledo at game's beginning. A good start for the Bats. On the first pitch of the game, Ivan Johnson lined a home run to left, his 10th of the year. The Bats had a 1-0 lead. Then in the second inning with two outs, Carlos Jorge came to the plate. Early on, it's our GE Appliances play of the game. Here's the payoff. Jorge swings, fly ball, center field. Going back is Baez, still on the run. Couldn't get it. And one hops the wall. Jorge sprinting around second, headed for third. Cruz just now picking it up. Jorge being waved around third. Here's the relay to the plate. Not in time. An inside the park home run for Carlos Jorge. He dives across the dish, hands long. His second AAA home run. It is 2-0 Bats here in the third. The third inside the park home run for the Bats this year. That's our GE Appliances play of the game. GE Appliances, good things for life. Jorge joining Hector Rodriguez and Edwin Arroyo with inside the park home runs this season for the Bats. In fact, the fifth Bats inside the park home run in this ballpark since 2011. So a good start, but Toledo able to chip into the lead in the third off of Lyons with two outs. That was a theme. A double to center field by Max Anderson. A walk to Eduardo Valencia. Single to right center by Corey Jolk. Scored Anderson. And it was a 2-1 Bats lead. Then in the fourth inning, it was a two-out single by Andrew Navigado. And then a single to center by Gage Workman. A ball that crawled up the glove of Jorge in center. An error charge to him allowed Navigado to score. That tied the game at two. Then in the fifth, a two-out single by Corey Jolks, a single by Trey Cruz, moving Jolks to third. An infield hit for Tyler Gentry scored Jolks, put the Hens in front 3-2, ended up putting them in front for good. Lyons 4 2/3 innings, 3 runs, 2 earned, walked 3, struck out 2. Meanwhile, Lockhart went 5, allowed just those 2 runs on 4 hits, walked 1, struck out 6. Gave up the 2 home runs. Anthony Misevich on to get the final out of the fifth. Back out for the sixth with 2 outs. A single to left by the Tigers rehabber Javi Baez. Max Anderson single to right. Misevich lifted for Zach Maxwell. Valencia single to center off of Maxwell. Scoring Baez made it a 4-2 Hens lead. It stayed that way until the bottom of the eighth. The Bats trying to keep touch with Hunter Parks on to pitch. He walked the leadoff man, Navigado, then walked Gage Workman with one out, walked Max Anderson to load the bases. Then it was Eduardo Valencia with a grand slam to right center field, the second grand slam in as many games for Toledo. Valencia's 17th home run of the year, a 5 RBI day for him. That opened up an 8-2 Mud Hens lead, and then with 2 outs, an infield hit by Trey Cruz, it was Tyler Gentry with a 2-run homer to right center. A 6-run, 10-batter eighth inning. The Hens led it 10-2. Their bullpen stellar today. Gilbert Diaz, Andre Granillo, Nick Sandlin combined on 4 innings of 2-hit shutout baseball as the Hens take the series finale 10-2, the final score. So the Bats drop 9 of 10 on the road trip. They've dropped 10 of 11 overall. They finally get back home post-All-Star break. They head home to open a 6-game series against the Indianapolis Indians. That gets started on Tuesday night. It'll be a 6:35 first pitch as the right-hander Jose Franco goes to the mound for the Bats. The Indian starter still to be announced. 6:35 first pitch. Gates open at 5:30. Peanut Allergy Awareness Night. No peanuts or peanut related products in the ballpark. Also, Taco Tuesday with $4 tacos, $6 margaritas as well. Our pregame coverage begins at 6:05 for the 6:35 first pitch. Hope you can join us both at Louisville Slugger Field and over the air here on 790 on Tuesday night. That'll wrap up coverage of Bats Baseball for today. Big thanks to Deb Heil back in the studio, doing a great job keeping us up and running all afternoon long, as usual. Now for Jim Kelch, this is Nick Curran. Again, the final, the Mud Hens 10 and the Bats 2. Until Tuesday night, thanks so much for listening, and good night from downtown Toledo, Ohio.
9: 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That ball carried to the wall. That ball gone. Grand slam home run off the the bat of Ivan Johnson.
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16: Braun going to the 76ers because, as you said, you don't think he's ring chasing. I would not agree to that. I think he is ring chasing, and Rob G would agree to that as well. We don't see eye to eye there. But Kevin Durant is defending essentially what LeBron James is doing by going to the 76ers. This is on Threads. I don't have Threads. Do you have an account on Threads?
17: It's like the version of Twitter.
16: Yeah.
17: That if Twitter was in neighborhood, Threads, they still have the launcher mode and neighbors wave at each other.
16: Gotcha. Okay. So on
17: Twitter is like, dude, your tree's on my property line.
16: Gotcha. I see it. It's peaceful, you're telling me. Still peaceful on Threads.
17: More
16: so than not. But Kevin Durant responded to an online user who questioned him by saying, "Don't real goat stick around and build dynasties?" And then he responded with, "Who cares? They all played 15 plus years and gave everything to the culture of sports and blank, the world itself. And all the other blank is noise to me. I get why you look at it that way. You're a spectator, but when you live it, you see blank different." So I think this, of course, Kevin Durant is saying this, because one of the things that Kevin Durant has been heavily criticized about, I have heavily criticized him, is joining the Warriors after he lost to them the year prior with the Oklahoma City Thunder. I've talked a lot about him because I never, you know, to me that was such a soft move on his end, because I think Kevin Durant is such a damn good basketball player. He is an automatic bucket getter. Like, if you need a bucket, just give the ball to Kevin Durant. He's probably going to get you a bucket. Now, do you need a 3-point shot? I'm going to give the ball to Steph Curry. But if you just needed a bucket, I'm giving the ball to Kevin Durant 9 out of 10, 9.5 times out of 10 times. That dude is so damn good. And I think that because of going to the Warriors, that was his choice, the burner accounts, like all of the things that have come with the greatness that is Kevin Durant on the court, has held him back in how at least I value and appreciate Kevin Durant. But I think this is him defending LeBron because he's defending himself. That's what this comes from.
17: I think the idea, honestly, it's silly. Like, I don't necessarily, the decision from the first decision, I get why people were like,
16: "You're talking about the LeBron
17: goodness.
16: Decision?"
17: Yes.
16: Oh, okay.
17: With Donovan Mitchell sitting there as a third grader, and LeBron says, "I'm taking my talents to South Beach." Like, I get that. It's the first time it had happened and all of that. But I do think the whole idea of the player empowerment era is so overblown. And it's such like a political talking point that has grown so much larger. It happens in politics. You'll have one guy says one thing, and all of a sudden, that point just grows and grows and grows. And then instead of debating the validity of that point, we're starting to, the whole framework of the argument is against something that's not actually based in reality. Kevin Durant had career freedom. LeBron James had career freedom. But James Harden had career freedom. Mm-hmm. But the fact of the matter that you can sit there and name off 1, 2, 3 to 7 guys who had the movement of career shows you that the player empowerment era was only an era for a handful of people,
16: mm-hmm.
17: right?
16: Good
17: most
16: point.
17: Most people get moved,
16: mm-hmm.
17: right?
16: They don't have a choice.
17: They don't have a choice, right?
16: Or choices.
17: Exactly. So I don't have any qualms with the way that LeBron has maneuvered the decisions he has made through throughout his career to play here, there, or wherever. Now, processes in which he made those decisions, bring it. Okay, I can open that up to discourse. You want to have the decision, the TV special, all the way down to, you know, this last 21, 25 days of free agency. Who's courting me? Who really wants me? Nobody knows anything, right? You can, if you want to quibble with all of that, I have no real problem with it. But I think what Kevin Durant is saying is true, because like, it is very attractive and sexy to last one place your whole career, quote unquote, right? But so many other things have to play in role for that to actually be a reality, right? Primarily where you land. We both would like to be in places in our careers where we're not. That doesn't mean we're miserable at our place we currently are. But if somebody was saying, hey, I can offer you, you've been asking for A, B, and C and been getting X, Y, and Z. Somebody picked you up, called you on the phone and said, I will offer you A, B, and C. You're like, I'm interested. Everyone in America would be interested, right? And so the idea that's like, oh, well, Kevin Durant, What is this guy's thought process? Or LeBron, or you name it. Like, nah, it's just something that you hold these people to a standard you would have never held yourself to. I'm not you, the royal you, not
16: Monty
17: Bellani.
16: For sure, and I hear you. Something that you just said that perked my ears up in relation to the conversation we had about Steph Curry and what the Warriors do now, and how you said, let him go play meaningful basketball. But what you just said, It's sexy, it's cool, whatever, to be with one team, but so many things have to happen for that to go in your favor. You're so right. And I think because of that, I am like, Curry, you are one of the few that can do it, because he has the luxury because of winning and all that stuff. And I'm not trying to go back to Curry, but because of that, I'm just saying, like, even more so why I feel like Curry, You have a rare opportunity to do this. Not everyone can, because of all the other factors that influence basketball and players. But this player empowerment thing, like, sometimes it goes a little bit too far. Sometimes it goes a little bit too far. With Kevin Durant, it's hard for me to not believe that this is completely selfish of him to say, because I think he's trying to protect himself. Like, we talk about Kevin Durant needs to thank LeBron James for being around so long and being so topical every single year, because I feel like Kevin Durant would get more hate than he does, because we're still talking about LeBron James, we're still talking about Steph Curry, and then there's Kevin Durant, who is great. But with all of the stuff that I mentioned about LeBron caring about legacy, his image, his ego, Kevin Durant is also that, I think. I think he cares about the narrative. He cares what people are saying. That's why he had a burner phone, or two or three.
17: I think he had at one point cared. I think now he's a little past jaded of it all.
16: But I
17: would also say this. They all have burner phones. They all have burner accounts.
16: Yeah, for sure. The but idea are they responding? That
17: it is not a... It's honestly, it's not a burner. It's just, it's not his main page. Like, it's almost the way to look at it, honestly. Like, the same way that, you know what it reminds me of? Do you have any family members that have young children or have, like, a dog, and the dog has a page that has 27 followers, 42 following? You don't think the DMs on that page are popping? Like, they're getting used. They're getting used, right? You don't think the stories on that page aren't, like, people are using that because it's, you know, it may not even be nefarious, right? Because I know this, like, your mind automatically goes to, no. There's something's afoot.
16: Mm-hmm.
17: But, like, part of me kind of wishes I had been using a little bit of a different social media over this summer, because now I get 11-year-old kids in Barcelona playing soccer. That needs to be separate
16: from
17: my...
16: That was an incredible video. Those 11-year-olds for Barcelona.
17: Do you know what I'm saying?
16: Yes, they could be any MLS.
17: Now this is what I'm getting fed day in, day out. Maybe if I had a different page, I would be more abreast of, like, quarterback battles.
16: Mira, pero the thing is here, it seems... you want a burner account, but you're not going to respond to people to defend yourself. I think Kevin Durant was doing that.
17: But
16: you're right
17: you
16: that he's
17: respond to people to defend yourself about what?
16: Because he gets criticized a lot. Because of going to the Warriors. And I agree with you that I think it's not as bad. But I think Kevin Durant should be more appreciated, more valued, and we don't, and by me, like I should appreciate
17: I'm
16: and value
17: say,
16: Kevin Durant.
17: I feel like I do appreciate.
16: I don't.
17: He's first second team All NBA, 78 games played last year at 37 years
16: old.
17: But
16: I'm not talking about the
17: walking
16: accolades.
17: Walking bucket.
16: A walking bucket, 100%. But I'm not talking necessarily about the accolades. I'm just talking about if Kevin Durant comes up, it's to me, I'm like, it leaves a taste in my mouth. I'm like, all right, what do you want to talk about? He is a bucket getter, but there are things he did. There are things he said. There are things throughout his career where I'm just like, because of those antics, it's held you back in my eyes.
17: You know what it is? Man, this is just a fundamental way I view life. I don't shoot the messenger. I appreciate the messenger for bringing me the message. And I don't care who it is, as long as he's right. Like, go through those messages that Kevin Durant had on that burner, a quote-unquote account. You tell me the lie. Like, and I also don't believe that there's anything that these guys are really saying that they're not at least sharing in front of each other, right? Like, you may have a more aggressive energy behind somebody's back, but, I mean, just think about how much... There's nothing in there where it's like, oh, God, I really just think Jabari Smith Jr.'s feet smell. Like, you know what I'm saying? It's all very basketball-coded. It's all very much things that are like, yeah, we need a point guard. And then... sure enough, postseason comes and 40-year-old LeBron James is intercepting the ball from Reed Shepard like he's playing free safety. Do you know what I'm saying? Yeah. So it reminds me of Eli Manning and Odell Beckham and Odell's last year. He's like, yeah, you know, we could probably stand for better quarterback play. He's like, no kidding. But everyone's like, he can't say that. I said, why not? Like, everybody's AJ Brown. Oh, we need to get better in the passing game. Oh, AJ Brown can't say that. You look at the splits, Jalen Hurts literally doesn't throw over the middle of the field. Most great defensive backs are known for taking away a third of the field. So you're telling me that Jalen Hurts on his own takes away a third of the field. And when his wide receiver has the audacity to say, I think we need to improve our passing game, it is DEFCON 1. It is. Oh, my God. He's so entitled. Can you believe it? That's ridiculous. Or he was right. Like, that's what I'm saying. Like, Kevin Durant has been right. I don't know why everybody's so upset about it.
16: So my problem, you're right, because I'm not going to speak for the people, but my problem with Kevin Durant is I don't know if he would say it to anyone's face. Like, now he's a grown-ass multi-champion, so, like, he is, but I feel like when he was doing this and he wanted to fight back with fans, whether it was on a burner or not, to me, that attitude, that's not that you wouldn't do this to someone's face. Like, you're not the bully that you're pretending to be.
17: I don't think he's a bully at all. I do think he's saying it to people's face. I do think that he's like, I do think, like, especially some of the direct complaints about his Rockets teammates, I am of the belief that he would say that in practice. I don't think that Kevin Durant is going to be like, wow, hey, that's a bad pass. And then keep that to himself and then go to Twitter and be like, you guys should see the bad pass that Reed Shepard just threw. Like, I'm pretty sure he's like, Reed, you got to get better. Like, I don't think.
16: Sure,
17: that,
16: but
17: like,
16: that is different than what he's doing.
17: I don't think.
16: Being in the middle of practice, but you got to do a better job at this.
17: So. I don't think there's much of a difference. And I also don't care if you're telling the truth. Like, if you're telling the truth, I flatly do not care. Like, if there's somebody who's like over there, like, oh, you know, Martin did this, that, your third, and he's like, well, did he? And he's like, well, man, you really shouldn't be the one to say that, you know, because you directly benefit from him doing something bad. Like, did he do it or not? Because Whether or not you benefit or that's a secondary conversation to what we're talking about. Mm-hmm. That's something else. Your motivation for telling me is something different than what actually happened.
16: Mm-hmm. Mm-hmm. I hear what you're saying. You haven't made me change my mind completely about Kevin Durant, but I feel that because of all the antics and all the stuff, I don't view him the way I maybe should because he is so good. And I think maybe once he retires and is like removed from it, then I think I will appreciate him more. It's kind of like Barry Bonds. I feel like Barry Bonds now is very much appreciated by a lot of baseball fans, even though everyone talks about how terrible he was to the media. But because he's separated himself, he also doesn't give a lot of people to talk about. Like, he's not out there doing things, he's not commenting, he's not. So I feel like Barry Bonds, like, after the fact, he is valued more than he was when he was in his prime.
17: Well, Kevin Durant's definitely not valued at the same way he should be. It's mind-blowing to me.
16: He's not valued.
17: That people just push past. I mean, the guy played 78 games last year.
16: No, yeah.
17: That's the whole story. And then got hurt in the postseason. Oh, can you believe Kevin Durant's not on the bench? Meanwhile, like, if Kevin Durant wasn't doing everything he could 24/7 to try to get back into the lineup, oh my God, can you believe he's not doing everything 24/7 to get back into the lineup? Which is the part I would have been on if he was sitting on the bench. Like, I get it, but yeah, Kevin Durant, I it's one of the weirdest to me, one of the oddest, just the way people consume his career is crazy.
16: Mm-hmm,
17: But to me,
16: so you see what I'm saying? And I'm the bad one.
17: I think
16: yeah.
17: You all are crazy.
16: Yeah, for sure. I'm telling you, I think I will appreciate him once he retires and it's like a few years removed. Trust me, I know my flaws. This is one of them. But I can't help it. He annoys me. I can't help it.
17: You should really...
16: I'll give him the ball if I need a bucket.
17: He doesn't annoy me at all.
16: He annoys me. I don't know. You know? Well, all right. On the other side, Marian, are you ready for easiest 1, 2, 3, 4?
17: Are you ready?
16: Are you ready? I made it harder this time. So let's see how much you've been paying attention to baseball. WNBA. What else I got here? NBA. Oh, I've got a nice variety here.
17: Well, let's get to it.
16: Let's get to it. Don't go anywhere. He's Martin Weiss. I'm Monty Bolaños, and this is Fox Sports Sunday.
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